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3: Homeland Security says Caitlin Tracy, a Canadian woman reportedly in the U.S. illegally, faces deportation after allegedly slapping a teenager at the Jersey Shore on the 4th of July weekend because the teen and her friends were wearing clothing referencing President Trump and ICE.
4: DHS writing on X, quote, "This illegal alien who assaulted a teenager has no business being in our country. She is now in ICE custody pending removal from our nation." Tracy's attorney has not responded to our request for comment, but her husband told a local outlet that it was Tracy who was shoved and hit. He also told the New Jersey Monitor, quote, "My wife has never been in trouble in her entire life. She's never had any kind of situation like this. This one little situation that was really a nothing burger when it happened has been blown so out of control by conservatives online that it has caused my wife to be put in a detention center." A GoFundMe for Tracy was taken down, but another online fundraiser for her legal defense has now popped up on a different site.
3: Fox's CB Cotton reporting. The first lawsuits have been filed against Taylor Farms over its lettuce linked to an outbreak of cyclospora.
5: At least three lawsuits were filed this week, including in Michigan and Ohio federal courts, by people who allege they became sick after eating at Taco Bell's tied to contaminated lettuce. The supplier of the lettuce linked to Taylor Farms, the company recalling its product, saying this, quote, "While the FDA traceback is indicating a specific independent farm, which represents less than 1% of the U.S.'s iceberg lettuce supply, as the potential source of the outbreak, we have removed all iceberg lettuce from the region indefinitely." The Food and Drug Administration said that its traceback investigation identified a single supplier, Taylor Farms de Mexico, and that consumers should avoid eating shredded iceberg lettuce at Taco Bell's in Indiana, Kentucky, Michigan, Ohio, and West Virginia.
3: Fox's Chanley Painter reporting. And I'm Carmen Roberts, and this is Fox News.
6: The saying goes, chicks dig the long ball. But strikeouts are pretty sexy, too.
7: Can he strike out the side again? The pitch.
6: Yes, he can, over the outside corner. 96-mile-an-hour fastball. One of the most dominant first four innings that you'll ever see completed by Harrison against his former team. He recorded 12 outs, and 10 of them were strikeouts. Unreal.
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13: 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Okay, kids, you know what time it is? You know what time it is? It's Outlaw Radio time!

0: It is muy caliente out there. It is hot. It is hot. I'm sweating like a substitute teacher in East L.A. It's hot. You got any weather your way? Any weather? It's been hot. New York City, man, just sweating their huevos off. Welcome to the big dog of broadcasting, known as Magic Match Outlaw Radio on YouTube, on Rumble, on X, and the finer radio stations throughout the country. What's up? What's up? What's up? That's Jody. Today. Remember, Mark, last Saturday, sitting outside after the show,
1: yeah. And
0: I mentioned about Iran, and I said, you know, something is just not right here.
1: Yeah.
0: There's another shoe that will drop soon on this, because this ain't smelling right. Doesn't pass the smell test. And then, of course, a few days later...
2: Canceled.
0: not one to boast yet. Well, canceled because those Iranians, they can't behave.
2: No. Well,
0: they simply can't behave.
2: Well, what a shock!
0: Yeah, I mean, they're bombing ships in the Strait, and it's like, well, that wasn't part of that MOU. That must have been a little detail that we forgot. I'll get into that in a few minutes, but I knew it, man. It's just, and I thought Trump was sort of quiet on, you know, all of the infections that we're getting from Iran and not following the guidelines of that MOU, EIEIO, and on that farm there was an MOU. Oh. Activists demand black English be pushed on kids in California preschools. Just another reason to live here in this formerly great state of California, my friends.
3: Ain't no thing.
0: Activists are pushing for black English to be legitimized in preschool as a way to build children's literacy skills in California.
3: Ain't no thing.
0: Wait, this is to improve literacy skills?
2: Yeah, of course.
0: The Black Californians United for Early Care and Education is part of a movement to challenge harmful language hierarchies and affirm black English as a legitimate rule guide. Isn't there... English exists, right?
1: And that's it.
0: And that, wouldn't you assume that would... It's English. But black English, they want this to be a legitimate rule-governed language rooted in black history, culture, and community.
2: The got the shiz nine on the birthday. Come on.
0: The movement, see, you could be a teacher,
2: I
0: Dave.
2: I am a teacher, yeah.
0: The movement also seeks to address how language bias shows up in early learning spaces and how it can be dismantled. Well, it's not language bias, it's just learn English. That's pretty much it. And some people even learn other languages, like Spanish, which I wish I knew, and Tattoo Dave knows it fluently.
3: Ain't no thing.
0: I don't want my son to walk into any room and feel like his voice is not valued or his perspective can't be heard because he's not saying it one way or the other. She also remembers how speaking black English and full of slangs and grammatical errors, so it came with a lot of embarrassment. This nonprofit organization, Black East, is centered around a 10-point policy plan that seeks to gain reparations. Of course it does. Or I should say, of course it do. And help black,
2: it does.
0: Yeah, help black children, families, and workers. California released a plan promoting early dual language learning and calling on the state's education system to support bilingual. I mentioned that for those of you across the country saying, well, that's California. What does that have to do with me? Oh, it has everything to do with you because it starts here.
1: Trickle down.
2: It has everything to do with all of us.
0: Oh, yeah. All the crap starts here in California. We talk about multilinguals, but we don't include black children who may be African-American English speakers. The director of the Children's Equity Project, Ixgred Soto Boykin, said, Williams, which, by the way, that would be a great name for a morning show host on radio or a comedian. And now on stage 7, it's the great Soto Boykin. Williams also recalled her experience in having to talk white. So grammatic, if you're speaking grammatical English, then that's white?
1: That's racist.
0: That's racist, and you're giving in? You're giving in to the man?
1: Apparently.
0: Yeah, and talking in her comfortable English and feeling insecure. Well, then just speak correctly.
1: This has nothing to do with teaching children. and everything to do with indoctrinating.
0: Oh, of course it did.
1: And dividing.
0: And dividing. It 100%. Around 20% of American children, 44% of 5 to 17-year-olds in California are considered to be bilingual, according to the National Library Medicine's research in 2020. And Newsom, of course, jumping on the bandwagon, and the quote from Newsom, we finna teach the homies to talk black English, yo. Coming from our governor, Gavin Newsom, if you could call him that. Following reports that activists were pushing the introduction of black English in California preschools, Governor Gavin Newsom proudly proclaimed, we finna teach the homies black English, yo. California governor confirmed that he was, he has many black friends, and as such, wanted to make black English a centerpiece to every child's educational experience, because we want every child to learn to communicate with our black brothers and sisters.
2: We fitting to take you out of office, home.
0: You dig, he said. California Department of Education officials were initially hesitant to add black English to the preschool curriculum, but completely caved once Newsom showed how fluent he was in Ebonics. I grew up in a poor black neighborhood, and I know exactly what it means to be a slave, he said. That's why we all got to speak jive.
4: I bring up the practical question. Do we need to all say axe now instead of ask?
0: Oh, that's been going on for years.
4: Mm-hmm.
0: I'm totally like, yo, man, for real, I ain't rich. I'm an everyday governor just trying to make ends meet.
2: B.S.
0: At publishing time, California's ranking in English test scores dropped to the lowest in the nation, even lower than that of rural West Virginia,
4: whoa,
0: my friends. And, of course, that bit about Newsom is a parody. Do I really have to point that out?
2: I know.
0: Hey, Kiss bassist Gene Simmons praises America, blasts illegal border crossings. I love that. Man, I know I'm like a broken record when it comes to Gene Simmons, but I love this guy.
2: He's a great Israelite.
0: He's just a, yes. Well, you know what he is. He's a great American.
2: Yes, he is.
0: He is a great American.
2: If I was born in Africa, would that make me an African American?
0: Yes, see, that would, but most of our black brethren were not born in Africa.
2: Correct.
0: So that's why I have a problem with that moniker, African American.
4: And Gene Simmons is the definition of capitalism.
0: Oh,
4: look at him, man. He made it if you want to know what capitalism
0: on
4: is,
0: on his own, man.
4: Right there.
0: On his own. Gene praised the America during a recent concert performance, contrasted illegal border crossings with his own experience of becoming a U.S. citizen legally. This is the greatest country, the I Was Made for Loving You singer proclaimed.
4: God, Paul Stanley sang that.
0: Well, I had to say that. I know he did. It's true. It is true. In case you don't know it, you are blessed. You're living in the greatest effing country on the planet, and that's called USA. Simmons told the crowd during a solo performance at Summerfest in Milwaukee, good old Milwaukee, Wisconsin.
2: What's up, Wausau?
0: Home of Steve Miller. According to a report, speaking directly to concertgoers between songs, Simmons added, I want to tell you why I took a minute to talk about America, because if you've been asleep the last 250 years, tomorrow is America's 250th birthday. It's the greatest country, the rocker asserted. That's why we've had anywhere from 20 million to 30 million illegal immigrants. Why? Because they're willing to break the law and come into the greatest country on the face of the planet right here.
2: Yep.
0: Simmons, who was born in Israel, immigrated to the United States as a child, contrasted illegal border crossings with his own immigration story, stressing that he did so legally. Is that a tough concept?
2: Yep.
0: I myself,
2: 30 million people, it is.
0: Yeah, I myself am an immigrant, but a legal one, he said. I came through the lawful way. You wait in line, you respect the country, you respect its laws, and then you become a citizen of the USA.
4: Then you become a school teacher like he did.
0: The rock and roll all-night singer. Also,
4: he did teach school.
0: And I think he did sing that song. Right?
4: Parts of it. They switched off.
0: Okay. Also revealed that he's been invited to Washington, D.C. to participate in the events.
4: He didn't like...
2: Well, technically, he does sing.
4: You want a party. Those are his parts.
0: Oh, yeah.
4: And Paul Stanley would take
2: technically, he sings every song. He's a backup or harmony in
0: every single one.
2: So.
0: I'm honored to say I got to get up at 3:30 this morning to catch a 5 a.m. flight because I've been asked by the White House to narrate the World War II Veterans Honors. That's cool.
2: Yeah.
0: He concluded his remarks by taking a moment to appreciate military sacrifice, declaring, "Politicians talk the talk, but veterans put their lives out there." Yes, they do, man. All gave some gave all, don't forget. And if you don't like America, please go back to where you effing came from, but he said the word. Yeah, in December, President Trump presented Simmons, a member of the 225 Kennedy Center Honor Class, with a freshly designed gold medallion. It's just all good, man. That's a man who has proven himself. Yeah, Mark, get on that mic.
1: A quick story. And his mother immigrated, and as a single mother, he needed to make some money.
2: A single mother?
0: Yes.
1: He Gene. And his mother, they had no father.
0: But what you're saying is when Gene was a single mother...
1: Yes. He got a paper route, and...
0: You learned that from me.
1: Yes. And he went ahead...
0: Why are you telling me a story
2: that... Because he tells them worse than you.
0: But don't you find this a noggin scratcher? I told him this story.
2: I find it very difficult.
1: But did you tell the audience this story?
4: Can I go back for a minute? So Gene Simmons is a single mother.
0: Yeah. Gene Simmons.
5: All right. You have an inferred fiduciary duty to learn how to speak English. Get rid of your accent. I did. Be a legal immigrant. I'm a legal immigrant. Come to the country. Just buckle your knees a little bit. Make the effort to learn the culture. Assimilate to the point that you can. You're all proud of who you are, where you come from. I'm Boricua. I'm Albanian. I'm a Jew. I'm a Catholic. Great. Whatever you're proud of, just tip your hat to America, which is the melting pot and makes it all possible. Agree to one culture that we can all communicate with. And then go off and speak Swahili and Farsi and whatever you want to talk. I'm actually saying the thing that needs to be said, because the politically correct climate is shit. You don't want to upset anybody by saying, learn to speak goddamn English. So as an immigrant, I'm telling you, learn to speak goddamn English. It is the key that will unlock the keys to the kingdom.
0: How much do we love that guy?
2: Unbelievable.
0: This is one of my favorite stories of the week. Right here in good old, formerly good old California, a restaurant goes viral for a policy on disruptive children. A California restaurant is going viral for instituting a policy banning unruly behavior by children. Chinese restaurant Chef Zhu posted a note on its website sharing the new policy along with detailing several charges that they've already given parents. Please control your children, the note reads. It adds that while the restaurant is family-friendly, we are not a playground. Please ensure children remain seated at all times and respectful of fellow guests and the dining environment, it says. Running around, shouting, making noises with utensils will not be tolerated. I am totally in on this. It's because of bad parenting that these kids get away with murder now.
2: Yeah.
0: And so they are disruptive. I've seen it a million times in a restaurant.
4: Can't stand it.
2: I got to tell you, I just on a little side note, my little whatever she is chick is babysitting for some friends today, and she texted me these little 8-year-old girls asked her if they knew what furries were, the people that dress up like dogs,
0: right.
2: at 8 years old.
0: Yeah, that's it. Just you know, you'd think that these kids that she were watching were 45-year-old males, you know, who were talking about furries, because that's that's a lot of the furries are exactly that.
4: But kids,
0: don't tell me that's not a creepy thing. That whole furry thing.
4: It's completely creepy. Kids running around anywhere in grocery store, any retail establishment. I can't stand it. I look, and the parents are letting them do it.
0: No, because they're afraid.
4: They're throwing bags of chips around.
0: They let them get away with bloody murder.
4: Think it's funny sometimes. I'm like, man.
0: The note from the restaurant continues: for those who do not want to follow the policy, may be asked to leave or will be financially liable for all damage caused by their children to restaurant property. The note listed three instances of recent damages. Most recently, it said in January, a customer's child was playing in a booth seats and bumped a teacup onto the ground, which shattered it. The restaurant said it charged the parents $5.47 for the damage.
2: Good.
0: Good. It's right.
2: Yep.
0: Yes.
2: Yep.
0: You know, it's not the money. It's how much. But it's not the money.
2: It's the principle.
0: It's the principle. It's the point. In December, the restaurant wrote, a customer's child carved two designs into a tabletop using a dining utensil. It said it charged the parents $109.38 for the carvings. In April, I wonder if they gave them the. I wonder if they gave him the table.
2: I would have insisted on it.
0: Yeah. In April, the restaurant reported that a child picked up and dropped a credit card machine on the ground, breaking the screen. This prompted the restaurant to charge the parents $3.27. The owner of the restaurant, Yu Yu Zhu, tells People that while the policy of respect has always been unspoken at the restaurant, he says the standard of behavior has kind of fallen off a cliff in recent months and years. Yes, of course it has. He adds that he even saw a parent changing a diaper on a booth seat next to another customer.
4: Oh, my God.
0: Ah, it's just icky. He says the increase in bad behavior forced the restaurant to put the notice on the menu as staff members were parenting other people's children. We don't tolerate disruptive behavior, and we are going to hold guests responsible when their children are acting up and are deliberately destroying restaurant property. He says it's just really important that we are not only controlling a guest behavior, but also creating a welcoming environment for other guests.
2: Yes.
0: It's really not about just the kids and their parents, but about the family. For example, celebrating a birthday that does not want to be disrupted, or that couple who only gets to go out once a week. They want them to have a nice experience.
2: Why else are they in business?
0: Yes, and he plans to keep this message in place and bring it to a restaurant he is opening soon. I just love this. I love this dude.
4: Now, breastfeeding is okay in public if they're hot.
0: Yeah, but that's only guys. I think the majority of females.
2: It's actually not okay. It's uncomfortable because
4: it's not.
2: What,
4: okay.
2: Are you going to sit there and stare at her?
4: I'm kidding.
2: Yeah, I mean, it's.
0: Well, I mean, if she is. Oh, okay, but Mark started this. My brother Mark. Yeah, if she's hot, you don't you have to sort of look?
2: I mean, you just have to keep walking back and forth.
4: Yeah, but it's just nature,
0: don't,
4: man. It's
0: don't mind me. Oh, you bet it is nature. We're all animals. And some of us are more animal than the other.
4: Hey, honey, can I get a taste of that?
2: I resemble that.
0: So he had to make it rude. Didn't he have to make it rude? He plans to keep the message in place, and I guess this is in San Francisco, this restaurant, and that's great, man.
2: Well, you know it's going out of business.
0: Yeah, he says the viral response to his policy has been strikingly positive and aligns with what his customers have shared with him, that he's saying the quiet part out loud. The message is admittedly firm, but at the end of the day, it should not be a controversial message. No, it shouldn't. Absolutely, it should not.
2: No, it's plain, simple logic and courtesy.
0: And Candace Owens, boy,
2: she fell off hard.
0: Oh, didn't we like that little girl?
2: I thought she was going to be president when I first started listening to her.
0: Yeah, and Van Looney, gone.
2: Just gone.
4: I still hit it.
0: Candace Owens confirmed to be a Jewish plot to make anti-Semites look retarded. The White House confirmed yesterday that what many of us have long suspected, that podcast host Candace Owens is an elaborate Jewish plot to make anti-Semites look retarded. Intelligence intercepted by the Islamic Republic of Iran appeared to show definitely that Owens had been intentionally conjuring up her dumbest ideas just to make hard-working, God-fearing Jew haters look like idiots. Diabolical. I just knew those crafty Jews were up to something, said War Secretary Pete Hegseth. Candace Owens has completely undermined the efforts of anti-Semites to not look like raving lunatics. According to intelligence officials, Owens receives exactly $7,000 per podcast episode to continue spouting the most unhinged, schizophrenic theories that can only be corroborated through dreams she makes up. Meanwhile, as of yesterday afternoon, the podcast world had gone into full damage control. Former Fox News host Tucker Carlson, who had previously admitted to being wrong many times, said, "I can't believe I could have been so wrong about her. I'm never wrong. And as a Christian and as an American, most importantly, I can't believe I trusted her."
2: Yeah, but he's another one that's kind of
0: guy. I know.
2: Deep.
0: Well, Tucker goes on to say she's really made my good-natured anti-Semitism look really bad. Megyn Kelly, however, claimed to have known all along that Candace Owens was pretending to be mentally retarded and had been secretly working behind the scenes to reason with her. At publishing time, the anti-Semites had asked Owens to dial things back a bit to not make the rest of them look so stupid.
4: I've never lost my like for sort of Megyn Kelly.
2: So they're saying that it works. Megan's on that.
4: No, but people are like, oh, what she was doing. So, you know what? She's never lost my respect. I love Megyn Kelly, man.
0: Well, she's gone off the deep end as well. I don't think so. Well, you don't have to think so. The proof is in the proof.
4: Tell me one instance.
0: I'm not going to. If you're not aware of,
4: I'm not.
0: Of her utterings.
4: What is it?
0: Her siding with the Candace Owens of the world and the Tucker Carlsons regarding the Jews and Israel.
2: And Charlie Kirk.
0: I mean, it's.
4: Never heard her talk one bad thing about Charlie Kirk.
0: Okay, well, you never. Didn't hear it, but that's what she's spouting. And with that in mind. I've been off her bandwagon for a while now. But, you know, as my brother Mark would say, still hit it.
2: Absolutely.
0: Oh, yeah, absolutely still hit it.
2: She is a nasty, sexy, dirty,
0: Yes. Oh, yeah, you know she is.
2: Oh, yeah.
0: Oh, God, yeah. Probably never washes, you know.
2: Oh, but wait a minute.
0: U.S. Iran meet for emergency summit to see if anyone remembers why they're fighting. The United States and Iran convened in an emergency summit in Qatar to see if anyone remembers why the two countries are at war. As the two nations traded missile strikes, representatives of each country reportedly phoned the other to ask if they knew why they were lobbing bombs at one another, with no one able to give a clear answer. Diplomats were quickly dispatched to see if anyone could remember. Anyone? Anyone at all? Said Steve Witkoff, negotiator for the United States. I know there was a reason we started blowing up each other. It was a pretty good reason, too. I just can't remember at this point. Muhammad, any thoughts over there? According to witnesses present at the summit, Vice President J.D. Vance obtained a marker and began brainstorming possible reasons on a whiteboard. Okay, so you guys tried to, and I can't say the word, but it starts with an A, meaning relieve the life of President Trump. Okay, but I can't say the word because YouTube really nails us when we say that. Definitely a possible reason. Let's write that down, said Vance. Enrich uranium? Maybe. But we buried that under a mountain when we bombed you guys last year. I mean, you guys are always giving money to terrorists. That's kind of a decent standing reason to blow you up. I just don't feel like that was it, though. Think, J.D., think. At publishing time, the summit had ended with both sides agreeing that just because was a good enough reason. I'm with him. Yeah. And how about, oh man, you know, this President Donald Trump never ceases to amaze me with his portfolio of interesting things that you'd never expect. And the classic now is that he said if the regime attempts to, and it's the ASS and then word, relieve him of his life, Trump's comments come after his death. So what he said is the military will launch attacks on Iran if they were to put him to rest. And it's written that, and it's because it's written by the president, they will bomb everything in sight. Now, I think the Iranians are such lunatics, though. Do they even give an S?
2: No, of course not.
0: You know,
2: they kill themselves.
0: Right, they do. And they certainly don't care about their people. But he made it clear. And I love how forward he is with this, saying, hey, you know, I've been lucky so far, but I am number one on their hit list. And I just love this. And P.S., it's more negotiated. Guy's good.
2: Yeah.
0: This president is good. When we return, my friends and friendlies, Democrats worried Plattner might decide to force himself onto the ballot without party's consent on Outlaw Radio.
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12: 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You might not, huh? This is the Money Man, Eddie Money, with my good buddy Magic Matt right here. Outlaw Radio. Let me do it again. Are you an outlaw? I'm an outlaw, huh? My probation officer loves me. This is the Money Man, my good buddy Matt right here on Outlaw Radio. Stick him up, motherfucker.
0: All right, here we go. Welcome back, my friends and friendlies. 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So fine, makes you want to holler. Democrats are now worried that Graham Plattner might decide to force himself onto the ballot without party's consent. This is a really nice guy, you know, with the Hitler tattoo, you know, the Nazi tattoo.
2: Swastikas.
0: Yeah, the big swastikas. And of course, God, how many women hasn't he disturbed?
4: I love pot stickers. What did you say?
0: No, swastikas stickers. Yeah, it's a Jewish Chinese deli where those are available. They're really good.
2: Yeah.
0: The Democratic Party. Why do we continue? I'm sort of forced to because it's topical. But this Graham Plattner is a loser,
2: lunatic,
0: and an absolute nutball. But yet the Democrats stand behind him. Why? Because it's the right thing to do? No. Because they want power.
2: Because they're all nutballs,
0: yes,
2: and lunatics.
0: But they think that he had the best shot at winning. And then this latest, and there are more to come, you know, about the R word of a woman. And the latest, now finally, after this one, most of them are now saying, well, no, we really can't condone that. It has, and P.S., it has nothing to do with that. They would ignore any of these volleys by any woman that mentions that he had discrepancies with them if indeed they thought that he could win. Because they didn't all of a sudden garner a conscience since, that, you know, they're not good people. It's all about power, and that's the problem I have, the biggest problem I have with the Democrats. It's all about power for them. It's not about doing the right thing for America. And now they're growing concerned that former candidate Graham Plattner might force himself out of the ballot without the party's consent. Plattner had agreed to suspend his campaign Worries had grown overnight that Plattner could still keep the Democratic Party pinned down by muscling his way onto the general election ballot. "We can say no all we want, but we're concerned Plattner may not listen," said Maine's state's Democratic Party chair Michael Gallagher. "Plattner can still do whatever he wants with us, and we don't have a way to resist. The party simply does not have the strength to push him off the ballot." Sources within the Democrat Party said that the leaders were working on how to scare Plattner away from jumping on the ballot. Unfortunately, Graham seems like the sort of person who might continue without our permission.
2: That's pretty funny.
0: Yeah, Gina.
2: That's pretty likely.
0: Right, Gina Forrester said that, party operative.
2: I like that, Michael Gallagher.
0: We're not sure if screaming at him. I think you're.
2: Have you ever seen him smash a watermelon?
0: Yeah. And then he mysteriously died, and his brother took over, and his brother looked just like him.
2: I know, it was weird.
0: That's weird. Isn't that Twilight Zone stuff?
4: Gallagher died.
2: I think he was like a twin brother, yeah.
0: He died years ago.
2: Long time ago.
4: God, I didn't know that.
0: Well, how would you when you've got the same guy out
4: slipped
0: there?
4: Slipped right into his spot.
0: Yes.
4: Mm.
0: Yeah, and...
4: Here it is, you know, on the front row, put your rain jackets on, because guess what, we're going to get dirty and wet.
0: You know, there's only one guy in this room that I think would have attended a Gallagher concert, and that would be Mark C.G. Boyer. Have you or have you not?
1: Guilty as charged.
0: I just knew
4: in
0: it.
4: Vegas or what?
1: No.
2: He's probably right in the front row with empty seats on both sides of him.
1: No, it was at the Wiltern.
4: Did you wear the rain gear?
1: No.
4: Because you weren't up front.
1: I refused to take the first three rows.
2: Mark, could you please speak into the microphone for now?
0: Did you find him funny? Was he funny?
1: He is.
4: You're asking Mark?
0: I know. I have to give him the benefit of the doubt sometimes.
1: Not like Richard Jenny or Sam Kennison.
0: Right.
2: Oh, Sam Kennison.
1: He was good.
0: Anywho, sources within the Democratic Party said that the leaders were working on how to scare Plattner away. We're not sure if screaming at him will really serve as a deterrent. We'll arm ourselves however we can to protect the ballots from unwanted advances from forceful candidates.
2: Screaming at him is fueling the fire.
0: Oh, big time.
2: I mean, the best thing they could do is just ignore him.
0: Yeah, he's a nut job. And this specific Hollywood actor is skewering California, and this is one of the good dudes, man. Lori and I went to an event at the steakhouse owned by Herb Alpert, and Mark C.G. Boyer was at a Herb Alpert concert a week ago Sunday at the Hollywood Bowl, and the boy at 92 years old, he still got it, right?
1: Yeah,
0: I love that. He was there with his Tijuana Brass, and he still got it.
1: Yes.
0: That would have been a concert I would have enjoyed.
2: Was Adam and Chris there also? Because I know they love that guy.
0: Adam and Chris. Chris would be our buddy, and Adam is our buddy's son. And I think they mentioned last night that they wanted to go, but they were unable
1: That's
0: to...
1: That's correct. They had tickets, but were unable to go.
0: Yeah, but guess who did go? It was Mark C.G. Boyer.
2: I'm guessing they were Chris and Adam's tickets.
4: Is that the...
1: No.
4: They're known for the... Ba, ba, ba, ba, ba, ba, ba.
2: Yes.
4: That's one
0: of them. Tijuana Brass. Oh, they did a lot of great stuff, man.
4: Yeah.
0: They,
4: you know, we were talking about Eden, his daughter, Eden Albert. You were talking about Vibrato, the place he owns.
0: Yeah, and that's,
4: she runs.
0: And by the way, that's where I saw Dennis Quaid perform with his rock band on stage.
2: Yeah,
0: with
2: so good.
0: And he's so good. He's
2: so good.
0: He's a good dude, and he's a great performer. And they have great steaks, but I'd have to take
4: excellent
0: a second mortgage.
4: Yes.
0: Really.
4: I think it's the best steak in L.A. that I've ever had.
0: They're really pricey.
4: I know, but it's
0: Dennis Quaid, known for starring in movies like the 1990s hit The Parent Trap, is formalizing a permanent move to Nashville. Like so many smart Hollywood types, man, they're all moving to Nashville.
2: Inner space.
0: Yeah, having recently listed his Brentwood Hills home for $5.2 million, he bought the 5-bedroom home in 2017 for $3.9 million, but has lived in L.A. for decades after moving to the city in the 70s to pursue acting. He's done real well.
4: It
0: used to be such a great town. Isn't that what we say?
1: Yeah.
0: You know, the entire state of California used to be the greatest.

0: What happened to Mommy? You said she looks weird now?
1: Plastic surgery nightmare. Oh. She looks like Madonna.
2: No, not that. Not even that good. This is...
0: I'm sorry, because I always loved...
2: Yeah, me too, man. This is ugly stick time. It used to be such a great town, and the 90s was nice. Yeah, it was. You bet your ass. The 80s was great here in L.A.
0: The 80s were awesome. I was down here in the 80s.
2: And then it's been kind of going downhill, and I feel like people pay these taxes for no services, and that's what it gets down to. Quaid was talking to a news organization at the CMA Fest. Guy was born in Texas, relocated to Tennessee with his wife about 6 years ago, retained the L.A. residence. Aside from acting, Quaid's also a musician, as I mentioned, also touring with his rock band Dennis Quaid and the Sharks. He's been part of this vocal group. Having nothing to do with this rock and roll, he's been a part of a very vocal group here called on L.A. Mayor Karen Piece of Crap Bass to resign after a response to the L.A. fires a year ago. He evacuated from his home in Brentwood during the Palisades fire. He's been a frequent critic of the city leadership since praising and endorsing former L.A. Mayoral candidate Spencer Pratt, who, by the way, refuses to die. And I love this guy.
1: Yeah.
2: All of his videos go viral. He says the right thing. And I got to believe it comes from his heart. You know, he loves L.A. Yeah. He can't stand seeing what this babe has become. An old skanky whore. Yeah. If I can say that. Can I get away with that on this show?
1: No, that's too good. That's too good. I mean, there's nothing wrong with this skanky whore.
2: The fire has...
0: agree with you.
2: The fire... by the way, I hate to...
1: You hate to agree with me?
2: But I'm with you on this one. The fire happens, and it kind of exposes all those things that go that should have been taken care of. So people are angry, half angry, and they're kind of feeling like, you know, giving up. And so Quaid, I guess, has given up. He's identified as an independent, smart. You know, he's an actor in Hollywood.
0: Yeah. Although, be careful.
2: Although everybody knows... he's spoken at campaign rallies for then-Republican presidential nominee, the Trumpster, in 24.
0: Well, but it's just really quickly, you know who he's like really, really good friends with? And you know what side he's on. Is Rick from Pawn Stars, the owner of Pawn Stars.
2: Oh, yeah.
0: They go to dinner all the time. Hang out. What does that tell you?
2: Yeah.
0: They have something in common.
2: By the way, I'm not certain who has the most cachish.
1: Oh, Rick, for sure.
2: Yeah, I got a...
0: Hell yeah.
2: Right? Yeah. Boy, that guy did good, didn't he?
0: Oh, man.
2: Several actors have uprooted from California in recent years, including Matthew McConaughey, who moved to Texas, Mark Wahlberg, who moved to Nevada.
0: Yeah.
1: Is Matthew on our team?
2: Oh, yeah, big time. Oh yeah, big time. But you know, he's sort of
1: he's very, very quiet.
2: Yeah, he's quiet, but he's
0: super dude.
2: He's
0: man.
2: Been outspoken, and you know, he was running for Congress or governor or something in Texas a while back, and he said some things I wasn't really in on, only because I think he wanted the Democrats to like him too. You know, get some of those Democrat votes. But yeah, he's certainly on Team America. He truly is.
0: And I know Wahlberg is because.
2: Oh yeah.
0: I mean, the very next day,
1: 100%.
0: The very next day after the election, he was wearing the same shirt that I had, where all the states were red.
2: Yeah,
0: and I knew, but I knew it before then.
2: No, he's
0: a God fearing guy.
2: Yeah, but you kind of wonder about those guys from Boston because they're so mamby pamby and liberal. They're so liberal that I'm always amazed when I find a conservative from that fair state and that fair town. But he's a pragmatist. And I'll tell you what, there's another dude that did well. Quaid did well. He says, I'm just one of thousands who have left, and I don't know. I hope the town comes back. I really do. It used to be such a fantastic town. It was a great community too, and something's happened. People need to be inspired there.
0: So he's going back to Nashville. It's like, dude, your house was what? 5. What million? He's going to go to Tennessee and go, yeah, give me that $1 million house, and it's going to be a mansion.
2: Oh, yeah, no.
1: Yeah, you can get a 3,000 square foot on a lake for $400.
2: You know, and it's a beautiful area. Here's the however.
0: My buddy loves it. He loves Nashville, man.
2: But here's the however for me. And not that I can't live with it, because I enjoyed Houston. I could have stayed in Houston for many, many more years. But that humidity is a some bitch, man. Yeah.

0: You know, it is...
1: It's depressive.
2: You get off the plane, it is depressive. Breathe.
0: Yeah, exactly what I was going to say. It takes your breath away.
2: You wonder what happened. It's crazy.
0: Did I just get off the plane in Cambodia?
2: Yep.
0: What the hell happened here? And I spent a week there in Nashville, had a very good time, but made the mistake of staying at the Grand Ole Opry Hotel. And once you find your room, I defy you to find your way out of that friggin' myriad hallways. I promise you, I'm not exaggerating. Dave?
2: There's one thing I regret. I've never been. When I was first upcoming as a Teamster, that you have to have another job because it's the ranking system.
0: Right.
2: And I toured bands all across the country. I drove the tour bus. Everywhere except Tennessee.
0: Oh.
2: Never once been to Tennessee.
0: Well, yeah, it is great. You know, I went to the... if I went back, I'd stay away from the tourist area. You know, that one street with all the bars? That's where I hung out. And you know that's so tourist. I'm sure there were some great places to eat, man, throughout that city. But out away from the touristy area. Anyway, humidity. Speaking of humidity, what's up, Wausau? You know it's humid as hell there. Yeah. Hey, we'll be this after back with Magic Match Outlaw Radio. Teachers who celebrated Charlie Kirk's, and it's the A word again, the death of Charlie Kirk, now are cashing in with taxpayer-funded settlements. Can you believe this crap? 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

0: We're discussing the finer points of Elijah Craig. No, not the man, not the woman, but the bourbon and the fact that I think this is one underrated bourbon.
1: Very.
0: Because we were talking about the fact that Buffalo Trace gets tremendous acknowledgement as being, well, the, you know, the best inexpensive bourbon out there for like $35-ish. I think Elijah Craig, agree or disagree, it has that syrupy sort of sweetness.
1: With the spiciness.
0: Yeah, I mean, just, right, it's got it all going on.
1: Everything.
0: And yeah. And here's the deal. You can pick that up at our local grocery store until Tuesday for $16.97.
1: Yeah.
0: That is the best bargain ever.
1: And meanwhile, you're paying that for a shot at a bar.
0: Oh, yeah. Of course. So, you know, stay home, my friends.
1: Yeah.
0: And that way you don't get picked up by the old copperoos.
1: And you get at least 18 shots.
0: Well, at the very least. The question that I need to pose this is, Judge Tony Graff a dandy? And this is why I ask. He's the judge.
1: The Charlie Kirk thing?
0: Yeah. And at the first time I saw him a few months ago, right off the bat I said, well, that boy's a dandy. And did they choose him because he's a dandy? So when this guy gets sentenced to death, there will be no crap when it comes to the judge and the fact that he was biased, right?
1: Well,
0: if he is a dandy,
2: I don't know what that means, dandy. What does that mean?
0: A sharp dresser.
1: A man. He's one. He's a good one.
0: No. Well, no.
2: He doesn't know.
0: How did Dr. Bob Bay, our buddy, Bernard Fox, oh, God, I miss
1: Dr.
0: him.
1: Dr. Bombay from Bewitched?
0: Oh, he was our buddy for years. He was a regular on the show.
2: We used to bring him home.
0: I
1: love that guy.
0: Well, and then when these people die, you know, no longer are they guests.
1: It's weird the way that works.
0: Oh, but I love this guy. But he called, oh, no, yeah, he would call them in England, poofs.
1: Yeah, puftas.
0: Puffs. No, not puftas, just puffs. Puffs.
1: No, I thought Mark said putas.
0: Not. He did say that.
1: No, I did. Puftas.
0: And then all of a sudden, Mark tried to convince me that he did say puff.
1: Well,
0: and he didn't.
1: Yeah, let me rewind.
0: Yeah, please.
1: There's no way.
0: So, here's the thing. I can't find anything on Tony Graff, the judge's personal life whatsoever. We don't know if he's married. We don't know if he's been divorced. We don't know if he has children. I did an extensive research on this guy, and there is nothing to be found. I find that really odd and really suspect. I've got pretty good gaydar. So the first blush.
1: I would have to disagree with that.
0: Oh, really? Give me an example.
1: You think I'm gay?
0: No, not completely.
1: See that?
0: You brought it up.
1: Yeah, I brought it up.
0: But at least you made it funny.
1: Yeah, I played along for the first couple of weeks.
0: Hey,
1: but it got to be too much.
0: But dig this. Dig this, Dave. He's only been, let's go to break, he's only been a judge for a few months. This guy, you know, obviously, he passed the bar, something I've done never.
1: Yeah, but he had to be elected.
0: As a judge, right. So, you know, but he was a part or the head of some minority something. But nothing will tell you who the guy is. Anyway, if you watch any of this trial so far, is there a gray area?
1: Oh, God.
0: I mean, is there a gray area? All right, we'll be this after back. Teachers celebrated Charlie Kirk's death next.

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2: This is a Fox News alert. I'm Carmen Roberts. The State Department sounds a worldwide alarm for Americans after Iran's deadly escalation of the war. And the warning comes after Iran launched attacks on a U.S. base in Jordan yesterday, killing two U.S. service members, injuring four, and causing one to go missing. U.S. is warning Americans worldwide, especially those in the Middle East, to exercise increased caution. Well, this evening, the U.S. military launched a fresh round of airstrikes on Iran to, as CENTCOM says, swiftly punish the country's Revolutionary Guard for those deadly attacks in Jordan. Fox's Lucas Tomlinson has more from Tel Aviv.
3: The State Department has just issued a brand new worldwide caution urging Americans to think twice about any travel to the Middle East. Due to heightened tensions in the Middle East, the security environment remains complex with the potential for unseen escalation. And that's exactly what we saw in neighboring Jordan when Iran fired multiple intermediate-range ballistic missiles that made it through U.S. air defense systems, hit a base in Jordan with dozens of U.S. Air Force personnel at the base.
2: And Iran's supreme leader today warned of unforgettable lessons if the U.S. keeps attacking. And President Trump is responding to the service members' deaths. Fox's Alex Hogan is in Bridgewater, New Jersey.
4: President Trump is here in New Jersey this weekend at his Bedminster Golf Club. And following the news, this breaking news of these two U.S. service members who have been killed in action in Jordan, News Nation now reporting that President Trump has responded to them, giving them this statement, quote, "It is a very sad thing, and also we hate to see it happen. It is in service to our country." U.S. Central Command also says that one other service member is missing in action and that four other service members were evacuated to Jordanian hospitals after that Iranian missile and drone attack on Friday.
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2: Ontario's Premier Doug Ford is pushing back after President Trump blasted Canada for letting wildfires get out of control and inundate the northern U.S. with smoke.
17: I find it a shame the administration in the U.S. and Congress people writing these letters and blaming us and so on and so forth. They have a very short memory. We had the water bombers, everyone ready, going over to California. It was last year.
2: And the U.S. continues to feel the effects of those wildfires from Canada, with smoke lingering across the upper Midwest, the Great Lakes, Northeast, and parts of New England. Canada says as of today, it's battling about 955 active wildfires, most of them burning out of control. President Trump has threatened to impose tariffs on Canada to pay for the damages caused by the smoke here in the U.S. In Miami, federal agents arrest influencer brothers Andrew and Tristan Tate. The brothers are proponents of hypermasculinity and have been wanted in Britain on rape and human trafficking charges. Independent Senator Bernie Sanders rallies with Senate candidate Abdul El-Sayed in Michigan, one of the several progressive Democratic candidates that Sanders has endorsed ahead of the November midterms. And Sanders is questioning why El-Sayed's opponents insist on outspending him.
9: This is an election between Abdul and the billionaire class.
2: And Senator Sanders is banking on progressive wins in other cities, including New York and Seattle. El-Sayed is looking to snag the Democratic nomination from Congresswoman Haley Stevens. In New York City, someone shoved a 70-year-old woman onto the subway tracks in Midtown this morning, where Good Samaritans rushed to her rescue. The NYPD says the unidentified strap hanger was on the platform before noon when someone walked up behind her and tossed her onto the tracks, where she fell and cut her head. Suspect took off, but police were able to capture that person. I'm Carmen Roberts. This is Fox News.
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27: Little unpleasant news for California nerds who simply want to buy a home for the first time. This is some nasty news coming at you from the formerly great state, the Golden State.
0: of California. I'm Magic Matt reporting. And you know it's a real news story because I'm making this sound. With a piece of paper. Average price of new home in California hits $1 quadrillion.
1: Wow. That's expensive.
0: Californians struggle to afford the cost of living, and the state were hit hard once again as it was revealed that the average price of a new home in California had now hit $1 quadrillion. Housing costs in the state have long been higher than the national average, but a recent study by the California's Legislative Analyst Office revealed that the problem was far worse than many realized. The study found that the average price of a new two-bedroom, one-bath home is $1 quadrillion, which is quite high.
1: Quite.
0: It seems that the market has never been worse for those looking to buy an average new home in the state of California. According to consumer advocates and home loan experts, we always recommend that home buyers find a home that is no more than 3 to 5 times their yearly income, said Stanley Meeks, a home loan officer for Wells Fargo Bank. The average household income in California is about $100,000 per year, so that means the ratio to buy a $1 quadrillion home is now at $10 billion to 1.
1: Mm-hmm. And good luck getting insurance.
0: Don't forget, Mr. Meeks added, that you also want to aim for a down payment of about 10% to 20%, so that means that the average home buyer in California should be trying to save up roughly $200 trillion before looking to buy something. Sacramento politicians were quick to point out that potential home buyers have options, though, such as finding a nice cardboard box on a sidewalk. If you need to be in the city, or that families can seek to find a home somewhere in the Mojave Desert, which is priced lower since it is in the Mojave Desert. At publishing time, real estate agents in the state, our state of California, where this broadcast emanates, had recommended that potential home buyers use the Dave Ramsey envelope system to help their families save up the $200 trillion they now need for a down payment.
1: I'm going to start a GoFundMe.
0: So it's going to take a long time. Yeah, it's not accessible by everyone.
3: Arizona or it's an extreme difference, but it's either Arizona or Florida for me.
1: Nevada.
0: Nevada.
3: Not Nevada for me.
0: No, that's because I love Nevada.
1: Yeah, but also,
3: no, that's not why at all.
0: You're the one who doesn't like humidity, but Florida for you, Mart?
3: Yeah.
0: I can deal with humidity. You can't. I live in Houston, and I loved Houston. But so Florida, that's an option because humidity drives you nuts. All right. That makes, no sense.
3: Because I can live there off Social Security and not even have to work.
0: Teachers who celebrated Charlie Kirk's, it's the A word again, A-S-S, the death of Charlie, now are cashing in with taxpayer-funded settlements, public universities, and school districts. Listen to this carefully, my friends. They've agreed to pay more than $2.7 million to educators disciplined over social media posts about slain conservative activist the great Charlie Kirk, including a $1.9 million settlement approved last week as lawsuits alleging First Amendment violations continue to mount.
3: Is it a million or a trillion?
0: That would be $1.9 million. And these are the a-holes.
1: That won't even get you the down payment on the house.
3: That's right.
0: Who went after Kirk after he was brutally murdered in cold blood. And these folks, with such glee...
1: Wait, you could say murder?
0: Is it really a First Amendment issue? I mean, the fact is that they are quote-unquote educators, and they're going beyond on their Facebook pages and so on. According to the courts, it is. And it's free speech.
3: You're talking about the ones that got fired?
0: Yes! Yeah!
3: Yeah, there should be nothing for them.
0: NBC News reported yesterday public records show at least five educators have reached settlements with their employers over the past year, totaling more than $2.7 million, with a newly approved agreement accounting for the largest share. You know, they should have found another reason to fire these educators. Right?
1: Yeah.
0: They should have come up with another reason.
3: Just for talking smack about a dead guy, they end up with huge lawsuits.
0: They end up with millions, Mark. Millions!
3: Insane, man.
1: Well, if it's 2.9 million, I mean, how many teachers are we talking about?
0: 2.9 and then another 1.9 on top of that. Former University of Tennessee professor Tamar Sherinian is set to receive $1.9 million to settle a lawsuit accusing the schools of violating her constitutional rights after officials sought to discipline her over social media posts criticizing Kirk following his death.
3: She's probably really happy she made that post now.
0: Oh, hell yeah.
1: Of course.
0: I mean, even though I am a huge fan of Charlie Kirk, the man was absolutely beyond his time. The guy was like 150 years old when it came to knowledge.
1: Oh, God.
0: He was a wonderkind.
3: Yeah.
0: However,
3: if you knew a post like
1: that, stump
3: that, if you knew a post like that could get you that kind of cash.
0: Yeah, I may have to do it. I just may. No, I would never do that. Knox News reported the University of Tennessee System Board of Trustees approved a $1.9 million settlement for Sherinian after she called Kirk, who was put to death.
3: Slain.
0: September 10th during his American comeback tour at Utah Valley University, a disgusting psychopath. That's what this teacher, this quote-unquote educator, called Charlie Kirk. Sherinian was put on administrative leave following a social media post where she had said, in part, the world is better off without him, and added his kids are better off living in a world without a disgusting psychopath like him and his wife. Well, she's a sick F word for marrying him, so I don't care about her feelings.
3: She gets awarded for saying this.
1: That is absolutely disgraceful.
0: It is. It's disgusting. She later apologized and said it was insensitive and uncharacteristic of me as a person. No, it's exactly who you are.
1: Exactly.
0: You nasty bitch.
1: Sherinian, nasty rich bitch.
0: Sherinian was fired on February. I wonder if she's available.
1: Yeah.
0: She's got a lot of money.
1: I got to see how she looks.
3: I hope she burns in hell with that.
0: Yeah,
3: money.
0: No, you and I both. Sherinian was fired February 11th. She will not be reinstated. Another university faculty member, Suzanne Whoever, formerly the... both women.
1: Yeah.
0: Oh.
1: What a shock.
0: Hmm. Formerly the director of health promotion and advocacy at Ball State University in Indiana, received a $225,000 settlement from the school after she was let go for a private Facebook post about Charlie Kirk. In the post, she wrote, "If you think Charlie Kirk was a wonderful person, we can't be friends." Oh, I saw this gal. I saw this gal, and I saw her say this. So I saw this. And I wanted to ring, not literally, but I wanted to wring her neck. Maybe I wanted to literally. But I obviously I wouldn't.
1: That's a post you should make, because you might make some money.
0: Yeah.
3: That's right.
0: She also said his death was a tragedy for his family, but also a reflection. Another professor, Darren Michael, got a $500,000 settlement and was reinstated at Austin, PA State University. Is it PA or Pay? PEAY. State University in Tennessee, after he was fired for sharing a post about Kirk. Michael, an associate professor of acting and directing, well, of course he is, swing it, baby, since 2007 was fired for resharing a social media post following Kirk's death. The post included a headline quoting Kirk's 2023 remarks that gun-related deaths were unfortunately worth it to protect the Second Amendment, which I completely agree with. Joshua Brege, a climate scientist, of course he is. Of course he's a climate scientist. At Clemson University, was reinstated in a settlement after he was let go for post-critical of Kirk that also condemned violence. Brege shared...
3: You got to pay off, too?
0: Later deleted a post that said, "I'll never advocate for violence in any form, but it sounds to me like karma is sometimes swift and ironic," which was included in full in the lawsuit. Mm. The South Carolina Daily Gazette reported, as Kirk said, "Play certain games, win certain prizes."
3: Did this guy get money, too?
0: No, but he was reinstated. He got his gig back. I don't know if he made any money.
3: I was going to say, if he made money, he's going to make more money than he ever did in his life being a climate scientist or whatever the crap.
0: You'd be surprised how much these idiot sticks make, man. And they have to be on the correct side of the left and believers, otherwise they don't get funded. That's the way that works. That's the way that works. That's why.
3: And they actually have to have an education to do their stuff.
0: Of course.
3: Oh, yeah. Oh, hell yeah.
0: Even though, you know, meteorologists can barely predict when the rain is coming.
1: What is it exactly is a meteorologist? What was his name, Richard Benny? Or the comedians? And what's a meteorologist? Have you seen any meteors? I haven't seen one lately.
0: Right. Are you talking about
1: Rich Benny? Benny, right?
0: I don't know who the hell that is.
1: He was funny.
0: If Mark weren't sleeping, he'd probably know.
1: Who cares about
0: Richard, and it sounds like Benny.
1: Jenny. Yes. Richard Jenny.
0: Yeah, Richard Jenny. Yeah. Always funny.
1: So
0: yeah.
1: Funny.
0: Loved him. He was supposed to be on the show, and then... And then he died before coming over. And I'm not going to say how he did it, because that's another word that we can't say. It's the S word, and it means self-inflicted. High school teacher Melissa Cook settled with the Creston Community School District in Iowa for $145,000 and her full benefits after a post about Kirk. The comment made responding to a family member's Facebook post about Kirk's thing. Crook wrote, "He's a terrible human being, terrible. I do not wish death on anyone, but him not being here is a blessing."
1: How can he ever be perceived as a terrible human being? I just don't get it.
0: Oh, I just don't get it. No, but I do get it, because I know the way they think, and it is so confused. They are nasty, nasty people. Who say, well, let's all get along, but they don't really mean that.
1: No, of course not.
0: If you don't believe what they believe, then they hate you. They hate you.
1: And if we all got along, they would have nothing.
0: Oh, of course. And, you know, it's been proven over and over. I mean, friends, dear friends of mine, have thrown me off of their Facebook page for nothing other than my political beliefs. And we on the right, 99.999% of the time, we don't do that
1: to
0: people on the left. It's like, you know, I want to know who the idiots are.
1: Well, not only that, I mean, you're still my friend.
0: Right,
1: we
0: right.
1: might disagree.
0: Exactly.
1: And I might unfollow you so I don't have to read your nonsense.
0: Exactly.
3: The mother of my...
0: That's my brother, Mark.
3: The mother of my three children, 38 freaking years, almost 40 years together... She took off because of politics. She took off because of this. So you see, it ruins friendships. All right. It ruins relationships.
0: But you're not bitter, right?
3: Nah, not at all.
1: Are you sure, Marty?
3: I wish you the best. I mean that.
0: Uh-huh.
3: Kind of.
0: Sort of. Yeah, a little bit.
1: I think...
0: In September, the comment made responding to a family member's Facebook post about Kirk's, unfortunateness.
1: Can you say A-Nation?
0: I don't even want to get close. Crook wrote, "He is a terrible human being." She later apologized on Facebook and said she did not wish anyone death. And we know that they're... In fact, I think we talked about this, and I said, well, you know she's lying. She's happy. Of course, you know, but when all of a sudden their job is in jeopardy and putting food on the table is a problem, then it's like, well, they'll say anything to save their ass.
3: Who's the one gal that goes around and asks people questions that remind you of your
0: brother? Curly haired gal?
3: Yeah.
0: No, she reminds me of my ex-wife.
3: Oh, yeah, Courtney. So she... This is just 2 days ago.
0: By the way, this gal is all over YouTube and all over the...
3: Instagram, yeah.
0: And she's got this long curly hair. She's a little bit hefty, sort of cute, but sort of sarcastic, very much like my ex-wife.
3: So 2 days ago, I was watching this on Instagram, and she was interviewing, you know, just the regular people that, you know, there's a bunch of lefties protesting, whatever, and... They were talking about Charlie Kirk, and he deserved everything. Oh, he was racist. And she walked up to this person and said, name one thing that made Charlie Kirk racist.
0: Right, what did he say?
3: He said.
0: What did he say?
3: Well, I don't know about that,
0: yeah,
3: but I just know what I read.
0: I don't know, jackass.
3: Stupid.
0: Stupid people.
3: God.
0: Stupid people.
3: You don't know what to say. They walk away.
1: They're sheep.
0: Yep. Candace Hale reportedly said, "I don't give a damn about evil, racist, fascist, misogynistic, homophobic, transphobic, xenophobic, mediocre white men who claim to be Christian and then do everything Christ would not do on earth."
3: Oh, boy.
0: Her settlement with the University of Alabama is for an unspecified amount of money. In a statement to Who Cares, a spokesperson for the University of Tennessee said, "We do not have a comment outside what was publicly said in the board meeting." A spokesperson for Austin Peay State University confirmed that that this dude, Michael, was reinstated to his full tenured position and was paid a one-time settlement of $500,000. The world has gone absolutely nuts.
1: That's just crazy.
0: I mean, the fact that the average price of a new home in California is $1 quadrillion, this, we have gone absolutely effing nuts.
1: Yeah.
0: I mean, who...
1: Yeah, it's ridiculous.
0: It takes me probably 2 years to make a quadrillion.
1: Yeah.
0: Los Angeles gives a free pass to illegal alien food vendors while restaurants must comply or get fined and even shut down. Now, I'm a big fan of the taco trucks as much as the next fella. My big fat Mexican buddy Tommy, who I just adored, he turned me on to the greatest places in East L.A. and this weird little shrimp place in downtown L.A., where you know they never changed that grease since it opened in the 50s.
3: Yeah, that's what I... Cause food trucks, which I'm on job sites, I've eaten off them forever, but...
1: That's a different animal.
3: But I can know, but you have craft service. This is not...
1: No. I'm saying the trucks that come to job sites are not the trucks.
0: Right.
1: They have everything. These trucks
0: and they're
1: talking about...
3: No, I know what you're talking about, Dave.
0: And they're mostly legal. And most of the food trucks are legal.
3: I won't eat off of them anymore because I always get sick feeling after I eat off of them.
0: Oh, do you really?
3: The grease is always the same. And it's just, there are some good ones, though. There's a birria truck down the street that's really good. Really good. And if you go up on...
0: Isn't that the greatest food, that birria? Isn't that the greatest thing?
1: Birria.
0: Oh, that is so good.
3: Dip in the consomme sauce and, there's nothing like it.
0: And you can just drink that consomme sauce. You know, it's a soup.
1: It's like au jus.
3: But if you go on top... I know you guys have been, like, on the top... If you take... Say you're leaving Beverly Hills, you take the canyon, Benedict. You get up to Mulholland... And you go left to get, like, in our area, whatever. Have you seen all those trucks lined up?
0: No, I haven't been up there. I haven't been up there in years.
3: They just park on the side, and there's no room, really, but they're lined up there. So I don't know what that is, because it's new.
0: The problem here in Los Angeles, because of idiot stick Karen Bass, they're giving an absolute free pass to illegal alien food vendors while restaurants must comply or get fined and even shut down. It sounds like the fake flu. What was going on then? Remember? You know, well, you can't be open because you're allowing people into your restaurant without masks. It was all a big scam-a-lam-a-ding-dong, and it continues with the regime of Mayor Karen Bass. And this is her Los Angeles, man. The rule of law is separate, not equal, when it comes to street food, with illegal immigrants and rogue vendors getting a free pass on violations.
3: So the health department doesn't go into those?
0: No, while citizen restaurateurs and licensed food stands are subject to fines, high costs, burdensome regulations, and even closures, and these are people paying rent.
1: Yeah.
0: I mean, in short, L.A. and the surrounding counties have two sets of rules. Other progressively run cities like New York and Minneapolis also catering to vulnerable, quote-unquote, and undocumented immigrant street vendors, but California is leading the way in sanctuary food practices. You know, the thing is, it's if they would be fair to everyone. But they won't be.
3: But see, if you, Mark will know this for sure.
0: But Mark, the taxpayers... They don't give an ass about it.
3: No, I know.
0: But the illegal aliens, do whatever scratch your ass, touch that birria taco.
3: No, that guy's clean. That guy's good. Now, he's overpriced, but he's good. But anyway, I'm talking about right over here in the city of San Fernando on Glen Oaks Boulevard. It's like Tijuana, Mexico. There's stand after stand after stand. These are outs. They're not trucks.
0: No.
3: They're stands.
0: Yeah.
3: Stands.
1: I don't even know how that's legal at all.
3: Oh, they do it.
1: Come on. Like, I passed it. I took my dog to the groomer this morning, and I saw three or four of them.
0: Yeah.
1: And one right in front of, like, a McDonald's. I'm like, well, anybody that comes to McDonald's isn't coming looking for your tamales.
0: Right.
1: But I'm thinking to myself, I would never eat one of these. Like, how do I know where they were cooked? Yeah. How do I know anything about it?
0: No, you don't. You don't know, even though, you know, I'm that guy. I'm that guy who
1: you'll try
0: is,
1: it.
0: Well, who is it's been a while, but yeah, I'll look for some sort of a rating on the truck. You know, I'm looking for an A rating.
3: The best tamales, Dave, is Silmar. This lady's been there forever. It's right off of Roxford. You get off the 5, you go to Roxford, and there's a Denny's right there.
1: Yeah, I know.
3: She
1: exactly
3: sits there every morning. She'll be there at 5 a.m. She's legit. I've been good. Those are the best frickin' tamales we've ever had.
0: But
3: in
0: once
3: her
0: again,
3: life.
0: Mark, we don't know if she's.
3: She says she cooks them at home.
1: Well, yeah, but sure. She might be cooking them in urine. You never know.
3: Could be cat food.
0: But the point is,
3: they're good.
0: She's most likely doing this illegally. You know, most likely.
1: I'd say 100%.
0: Yeah.
3: They are so good, though.
0: You can't imagine she having a license from the city, but that's the point. And didn't I start this off by telling you that? I love a taco truck. I love a taco truck as much as the next fella. And I certainly love tamales. I love a perfectly made taco. I wonder if it's the same damn gal.
3: Hold
0: on a second. I bet it's the same gal.
3: Cute, heavy set.
0: I bet I have eaten her tamales when we used to hang out. You know, before Gavin Newsom didn't give an S about dive bars in California, these mom-and-pop places that were been around for 50, 60 years, but because of the fake flu, they went out of business because, of course, if you close your doors at a dive bar, you can only sustain for a few weeks. And then all of a sudden, goodbye. Well, the dive bar close to me, what was the name of that joint? It's like damn near walking distance across from Vaughn's. It was the greatest dive bar. And went out of business because of effing Governor frickin' Newsom.
3: Yeah.
0: There was a gal that would walk in there on occasion in the evening with tamales. And so I went for it one day. I got to tell you. They were the greatest.
3: There's something about her matzah.
0: I bet it's her, man.
3: They're not dry. They're like creamy matzah.
0: Oh, it's so good.
1: That's scary right there.
3: She has the best.
0: Creamy matzah?
1: Yeah, that's just scary.
0: I love a tamale with an over-easy egg on top. Oh, that's my favorite.
3: I like it with Fumunda.
0: Okay. Why are we doing that?
1: Now he's talking cheese.
0: Yeah. You notice, because of what Mark just said, Mark has now gone to sleep. he
3: wouldn't get it anyway.
0: He
1: cares. We're better off when he's sleeping. It's fine.
0: He just passed out on us. Yeah, that happens to Mark C.G. Boyer.
3: Good.
0: Oh, by the way, before we get rid of this show and throw this one in the put the plug in the jug and the fish in the net, my favorite of all the songs that Ralph from the Bronx put together.
1: Oh, I know the one.
0: Do you?
1: Yes.
0: Okay.
1: I'm sure I know it.
0: And you've heard it, right?
1: I have.
0: Do you agree with me?
1: I it is very good.
0: I think it's the best.
1: It's all American.
0: Yeah. So
1: all right, let's go to that.
0: Well, but our terrestrial stations won't be able to hear it. So,
1: all right, we'll wait.
0: Okay, so we'll be this after back on Magic Matt's Outlaw Radio on YouTube on Rumble on X. Hey, subscribe. 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I hate it when I'm watching YouTube channels and they beg you, you know, every 5 minutes to subscribe. And here I am. In fact, don't subscribe. So I take it all back. We'll be this after back.
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4: There is something he is doing now that the Treasury Secretary, Scott Bessent, was not doing last week. Which is sort of saying, well, in their heart of hearts, people know. Scott Bessent, who I generally like, but man, I was getting nervous about him a couple weeks ago. He was like, well, in their heart of hearts, people feel pretty good about the economy. No, they don't, dude. You got it. You have to confront that. Mm-hmm. And gas prices are front and center for everybody as a gauge of how they are doing personally. That's a real thing that you have to confront.
3: Right after Clay and Buck on WTAQ.
5: We stand for fun. We stand for great cigars. We stand for the perfect martini. And we stand for the American flag. 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
6: On my little posteroo on Facebook today, my personal Facebook page, you can find that at Matt Allen, M-A-T-T, last name A-L-A-N. E-I-E-I-O. I posted Judge Tony Graff. He's the dude in the Kirk. I always want to say the AS. I don't want to mess it up. The algorithms.
7: Kirk Nation. Just say Kirk Nation.
6: Yeah, Kirk Nation. But Judge Tony Graff, he's the judge in charge. And I posted, is Judge Tony Graff a dandy? And my buddy from Bakersfield, the one and only Gar Lester. A Hollywood titan in tidy whities, the mucky muck of all mucky mucks when it comes to showbiz, formerly of Los Angeles, and he had to get the hell out because he couldn't put up with these idiot sticks in Hollywood. One of my favorite people who happens to be a gay guy, but conservative, my friends. A conservative gay guy. And as I've always told you, if you're conservative, or at least pragmatic and love America, I don't give a crap what sort of thing you do sexually. Have a happy day. But you commented on my Facebook page. You said you're sick and tired of all this crap. And so what is it, the great Gar Lester, Hollywood muckety muck, what is it that you're pissed off about today?
8: Well, all right, if I can say first thing, Matt, I've known you 30 years.
6: Yes.
8: You're the best guy in the world.
6: Oh, wow.
8: Right?
6: Oh.
8: And I'm proud to be an outlaw, right?
6: You are, too. You are an outlaw.
8: I am proud. You know, I don't give a shit about whatever any and everybody else thinks. You know, we got a flag in front of our house, and we're good people.
6: Yep. Is it a rainbow flag? Did you hear my brother have to say, is it a rainbow flag?
8: No, I never pay attention to him.
6: You mean my brother? He's like a gnat?
8: Such a waste of time.
6: Oh, jeez. He's like a flag.
7: Thanks, Gar.
6: You just swat
7: him. Love you too, honey.
6: Hold on. You just swat him away? Just sort of swat him. Okay. All right.
8: It's like a fly. You know, Marty McFly.
9: Okay.
6: Thank you.
9: All right.
8: So, I mean, I sit here and I listen. And, you know, I honestly love you all. What I don't understand, what these people are talking about. Okay? How can you, honestly, how can you sleep at night with what these people say?
6: Be specific.
8: Well, you know, I've been sitting there with Charlie Kirk, right? I mean, this guy killed him.
6: Yes,
8: yeah,
6: of course.
8: Killed him.
6: Yes, not pretty much any gray area so far.
8: There's no gray area, right? Okay, so the other nonsense. Now I'm forgetting this kid.
6: You mean the murderer's lover? Are you talking about him?
8: Oh well, you know it's probably both of all of that. But it's the people that sit and challenge, and are sitting there. They hate. They hate our president.
6: By the way, you could, Gar Lester, you could probably stop when referring to the left with they hate.
7: Yeah.
6: They hate. They simply hate. And we don't hate. We really don't hate.
7: Gar, are you talking about Tyler, the Tyler Robinson kid, or are you talking about his?
8: Well, that's one. I mean, the shit is nuts. Okay.
6: Yeah.
8: You know, I texted Matt. You know, the earthquake in Venezuela, God bless them and God pray for them.
6: Right.
8: Why don't they blame Trump?
6: Yeah.
8: This shit is so nuts. This crap with Iran, blow them up.
6: Yeah, and I must tell you that that's sort of, we're in agreeance there. You know, the problem is, what about the billions of people who love America, who love freedom, you know, and there, don't you find that a bit of a problem? That, you know, the easy thing to say is, yeah, blow them up, and I'm with you on that concept. What about those people that the folks in charge don't even give an S about?
8: They don't give a shit about it.
6: No.
8: And, you know, my feeling is if you left your country because it was so bad to come here, why are you trying to change it into your country?
6: Well, it's like I told someone the other day. I said, okay, how about these Iranians who are the good Iranians, how about we give them a few days to all travel to Israel, and we'll give them 3 to 4 days to get the hell out of their country, travel to Israel, find a little place to stay, even if it's in a road, whatever the hell it is. If you're a good person, I would think that after a matter of time, the good Jews in Israel would welcome you, and then
8: Amen.
6: And then we bomb them like a stump bitch.
7: Take them all
6: out. Right? Just take them all out.
8: Amen. I used to, and probably none of you are old enough, maybe Matt, but, you know, in 1974,
6: okay,
8: or
6: look,
8: 79,
6: I'm gonna stop.
8: Or whatever, when Reagan...
6: Hold on a second. I'm going to stop you down right there, you Jonah David pump-wearing son of a bitch. Don't you even say maybe Matt. Don't even.
8: But do you remember Reagan?
6: Yeah.
8: When Reagan was president,
6: yeah.
8: And I always envisioned him pulling down a map and saying, "This was the Middle East."
6: This was right.
8: You know, enough. And God bless Trump. He's trying to do it, you know, in a nice way.
6: Yeah. No.
8: Enough is enough.
6: But
7: there's no nice way to do it.
6: That's the problem, Dave, because they're liars. Everything out of their mouth is a lie, and everything out of their mouth is to buy more time.
7: Well, that's it. You got to call them on their S and just take them out and be done with it.
8: It's enough already.
6: Yeah.
8: It's enough already.
7: You have a culture that kills their own people
6: right.
7: And don't give an S.
6: Yeah.
7: Then you just need to deal with it like that and take them out.
6: Yeah.
8: And put them out. But enough talk.
7: Let's just do it.
8: Right? You know, just take them out. But, you know, I sit here, and again, I have mad love for all of you because you guys love me. It doesn't matter who I am. It's what I am.
7: Oh, it matters
8: right?
7: who you
8: I'm
7: are.
8: I'm a good guy.
6: I know you are.
8: We can't wait for you to come to Bakersfield. It's a great town. Right? But, I mean, pardon my language, the shit that's going on right now, the people that I have on my Facebook that sit there and condemn and everything they say, they're against everything anybody does.
6: Well,
8: you know, law is law.
6: Yeah.
8: Law is law, right? You stop at a stop sign, right? You know, I mean, this is nuts.
6: If you're here illegally, then you're here illegally. That means...
8: If you're here illegally.

0: Are they
1: used to be
0: these people in?
1: Yeah.
0: Come on. How are they voting this guy that condemns everything that the Jewish people stand for?
1: How is this happening in New York effing city?
0: Oh, my God. This Mondumbo, whatever.
1: Yes,
2: yeah, it's crazy.
1: Proving himself to be exactly who we knew he was every step of the way with every new uttering out of his pie hole and new law. The guy is an absolute commie bastard. He's only been an American for, what, 8 years?
0: He's only been an American
1: for a very short number of years. I mean, my God, he was sent here. Why do you think he's here? To take over. As our father, the great Gary, used to say, they will take over and never fire a shot.
2: Right.
0: There it is. And you know, there should be a law that you have to be born here.
2: Absolutely.
0: To be in politics. I'm sorry.
2: I believe that.
0: I'm sorry. You know, and, you know, you're making the greatest point in the world. Obama flooded Minnesota with Somalis.
1: Yep.
0: Right?
1: Yep.
0: You know, and I know that, I think maybe Nixon or Clinton, whatever, flooded California, Garden Grove with Vietnamese, but they're great people. They're great people. They work hard and they're American.
1: Right. Right. Yep, yes.
0: But they flooded Minnesota with Somalians, and now New York, what is it, 40% of New Yorkers are not from New York. They're not American-born.
1: Depending on the depending on the borough, I think it's Brooklyn. I believe that 60 or 80% were not born here.
0: Incredible.
1: Yes.
0: Incredible. And they left their countries, you know, because they were upset about the way they were treated there. They're trying to change it here. Get out. That's what I say.
1: Hey, so are you on my page here? I mean, it's like I even though I'm not a gay guy, I think I may have better gaydar than you, who is a gay dude. And at first blush, when you first saw Judge Tony Graff, the man in this Charlie Kirk ASS, you know, the killing of Charlie, in this trial, don't you think he's a gay judge?
0: He could be. He could be. Okay. You know, I can't tell by looking at him.
1: Okay.
0: But, I think it's Trump derangement syndrome. It doesn't matter what he is.
1: Nothing against this dude. In fact, just the opposite.
2: Yeah.
1: What I'm saying is that I do believe he's a gay guy because I'm telling you, my gaydar is the best, not one of both, but the best of all time. So the minute I saw him talking, it's like, no, gay. Absolutely. I said it to myself. I said, that guy's gay. But I thought there's a method to the madness there in Utah. They needed a gay. And he's only been a judge for not even a year. The guy has been a judge. And so they needed someone. A gay guy, when they put this guy to death, where there's no friggin' crap that the judge will go to that he didn't take sides.
2: Beyond contestation.
0: Let me share this. You said it exactly correct. They needed a gay. Okay? The conversation ends there. They needed somebody like that.
1: Right.
0: And that's the stupidest thing. The stupidest thing.
1: I know. Why?
0: You know,
1: why do we, 70 right?
0: 70 years old. Because it justifies their decisions.
1: Yes, yes, but you know they did it for the right reasons. And by the way, all of a sudden I made this guy gay. This guy, but until I'm telling you, you can search. You don't find family. You don't find children. You find nothing about his personal life. And I think there's a reason for that. Now, do I like this guy? Yes, if he does the right thing on the stand, and I think he will. And I would not be surprised if he's a conservative guy who happens to be gay. But they needed that in this trial of this murderer piece of crap. He and his friggin', you know, lover, and was it transgender? Did any of them go to the surgery?
2: No, just gay.
1: Yeah, but it's more than that. I mean, I think it's more than that, right?
2: Well, it's psychosis.
0: So you guys, you guys are going through a place where I will stand up really hard. It's mental illness.
2: Yes. Okay.
1: Yeah.
0: Mental illness.
1: Yes. So, folks,
0: I'm sorry.
1: Yeah.
0: I have family. I have family, kids that are.

0: transing, whatever, you know, it's mental f***.
1: It is absolutely. It is absolutely mental illness. It is something that would have been looked at by specialists 20, 40 years ago.
0: Rene Richards.
1: Right.
0: Rene Richards. He had to go through psychotherapy, all this kind of stuff.
1: Yeah.
0: And now they're letting a kid that's 7 years old, you know, the teacher says he wants to be a girl.
1: Yeah.
0: Whack his dick off.
1: Right.
0: My language.
1: Right. And P.S., but we can't tell the parents. It's illegal for us to tell the parents what's going on.
0: Tell the parents. Right. Come on.
1: Yeah.
0: Come on. My dad would have gone to school and beat the shit out of somebody.
1: Yeah. By the way, me too. What the... Are we going to break? Oh,
0: yeah.
1: Okay. Hey, Gar Lester, always does my heart good to talk to you, man. I love you.
0: I love you, Paul.
1: Okay. Love you, Gar. Hey, Mark. Hey, Dave, we got to take a trip to Bakersfield.
2: Yeah, we do.
1: I got a little Italian place I want to take you to there, and it's Mark C.G. Boyer's Treat.
2: Yes, man.
1: Okay, we'll be next after back. Hey, Gar. 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
6: All right. Welcome back. Matthew Matt, Outlaw Radio on YouTube, on Rumble, on X, and the finest stations throughout the nation. Hey, I let Gar Lester go a little early. He was on last segment, if you just tuned in. Hollywood muckety-muck with mustard on his hot dog. Titan of Tinseltown with a... Anyway, I'm all out of alliterations. But I wanted to talk to you about this real briefly. We only have about 4 minutes. But the fact that GLAAD, G-L-A-A-D, is outrage, is LGBTQQIAAP... 2S plus characters in film declines for the third year. Why am I talking to Gar Lester about this? He's one of us. He loves America. He's a conservative, happens to be gay. But this radical gay advocacy group, GLAAD, released its annual report on characters in film and is chagrined to report that gay representation has declined once again. But gay, let me ask you this, Gar. Isn't Hollywood the fair and balanced, and they love their gay brethren? Isn't it up to them to include the LGBTQ plus characters in their shows?
7: You know, again, you know, I've been 30 years in the business. When you're right for a part, you're right for a part.
6: That's the thing.
7: Okay, your sexual orientation, nothing should matter. The minute you put a label on somebody, you now are a racist. Okay, seriously, to me, why didn't you hire this guy? He's gay. He wasn't right for the part. Okay?
6: Yeah.
7: You know, why did you hire this guy? He was gay, but he wasn't right for the part.
6: Was it?
7: This is the stupidest shit.
6: Right? It's
7: stupidest. And they keep adding letters on this.
6: Yeah.
7: I finally, the other day, I looked up what you guys just said, the 2 plus Q, you know. Oh, my God. Really?
6: Yeah, but you must have gay friends, though, that I'm assuming that are on the left. And they're probably in complete belief of this, and that the extra characters and letters and numbers are fun for them. How do you fight that, or do you just stay away from that topic?
7: I stay away from it, you know, and again, God bless you, because here I am, a friend of yours for close to 30 years.
6: Yeah.
7: It doesn't matter. Nothing matters. I'm Gar. Right? I'm Gar.
6: I think you are.
7: Right?
6: Yeah,
7: I'm just Gar.
6: Anyone,
7: doesn't matter what I do in my bedroom.
6: Hold on. Anyone in the room refuting that?
7: Well, Ralph will. Because,
6: no, but he's not here. But yeah, he's Gar. He's just Gar.
7: I'm just Gar. Just Matt.
6: Which, by the
7: right?
6: way.
7: And we hug.
6: Yeah.
7: And we hug.
6: Yeah.
7: And we have love for each other. We have friendship for each other.
6: Right.
7: We will back each other up matter what.
6: Hold on. Don't say back up.
7: This is what it is.
6: Okay. All right.
7: Be careful. But, I mean, I'm saying, to hire somebody because they're gay, to hire somebody because they're black.
6: Right.
7: What the fuck is...
6: It's stupidity. It's absolute stupidity. It's nuttiness. Which is why Gar Lester got the hell out of Hollywood and now lives 100 miles north in Bakersfield. Why? Because you're smarter than the four of us in this 1876 Virginia City, Nevada style bar.
7: We just joined the Moose Lodge.
6: Oh, love that.
7: Nice.
6: I love
7: it.
6: Okay.
7: And now we are known as the boys when we come in. We bake stuff, we bring stuff, we donate stuff, right? I help them with car deals, whatever I can do.
6: Yeah.
7: The boys are here.
6: Love that.
7: They don't give a shit.
6: No, they don't. And they're mostly conservative. That's your point, right?
7: They are.
6: Yes.
7: But they don't
6: and
7: give a shit.
6: Because you're conservative. You're on the same page. And P.S., I love fraternal organizations. All right.
7: Oh, my God.
6: Gar Lester. Okay, once again, lots of love, my friend.
8: The boys are back in town.
7: Let me share this. I wish everybody listening, you know, just know that this is what it's all about. Okay?
6: Yes.
7: We have no agenda.
6: Right.
7: We don't care. We just don't care. Be a good person.
6: I'll tell you what the agenda is. We love the USA.
7: We love the USA.
8: My God.
7: God bless
8: you, brother.
7: All right. God bless you all. I love you. Talk to you soon.

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2: This is a Fox News alert. I'm Carmen Roberts. The State Department sounds a worldwide alarm for Americans after Iran's deadly escalation of the war. And the warning comes after Iran launched attacks on a U.S. base in Jordan yesterday, killing two U.S. service members, injuring four, and causing one to go missing. U.S. is warning Americans worldwide, especially those in the Middle East, to exercise increased caution. Well, this evening, the U.S. military launched a fresh round of airstrikes on Iran to, as CENTCOM says, swiftly punish the country's Revolutionary Guard for those deadly attacks in Jordan. Fox's Lucas Tomlinson has more from Tel Aviv.
3: The State Department has just issued a brand new worldwide caution urging Americans to think twice about any travel to the Middle East. Due to heightened tensions in the Middle East, the security environment remains complex with the potential for unseen escalation. And that's exactly what we saw in neighboring Jordan when Iran fired multiple intermediate-range ballistic missiles that made it through U.S. air defense systems, hit a base in Jordan with dozens of U.S. Air Force personnel at the base.
2: And Iran's supreme leader today warned of unforgettable lessons if the U.S. keeps attacking. And President Trump is responding to the service members' deaths. Fox's Alex Hogan is in Bridgewater, New Jersey.
4: President Trump is here in New Jersey this weekend at his Bedminster Golf Club. And following the news, this breaking news of these two U.S. service members who have been killed in action in Jordan, News Nation now reporting that President Trump has responded to them, giving them this statement, quote, "It is a very sad thing, and also we hate to see it happen. It is in service to our country." U.S. Central Command also says that one other service member is missing in action and that four other service members were evacuated to Jordanian hospitals after that Iranian missile and drone attack on Friday.
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2: Ontario's Premier Doug Ford is pushing back after President Trump blasted Canada for letting wildfires get out of control and inundate the northern U.S. with smoke.
7: I find it a shame the administration in the U.S. and Congress people writing these letters and blaming us and so on and so forth. They have a very short memory. We had the water bombers, everyone ready, going over to California. It was last year.
2: And the U.S. continues to feel the effects of those wildfires from Canada, with smoke lingering across the upper Midwest, the Great Lakes, Northeast, and parts of New England. Canada says as of today, it's battling about 955 active wildfires, most of them burning out of control. President Trump has threatened to impose tariffs on Canada to pay for the damages caused by the smoke here in the U.S. In Miami, federal agents arrest influencer brothers Andrew and Tristan Tate. The brothers are proponents of hypermasculinity and have been wanted in Britain on rape and human trafficking charges. Independent Senator Bernie Sanders rallies with Senate candidate Abdul El-Sayed in Michigan, one of the several progressive Democratic candidates that Sanders has endorsed ahead of the November midterms. And Sanders is questioning why El-Sayed's opponents insist on outspending him.
8: This is an election between Abdul and the billionaire class.
2: And Senator Sanders is banking on progressive wins in other cities, including New York and Seattle. El-Sayed is looking to snag the Democratic nomination from Congresswoman Haley Stevens. In New York City, someone shoved a 70-year-old woman onto the subway tracks in Midtown this morning, where Good Samaritans rushed to her rescue. The NYPD says the unidentified strap hanger was on the platform before noon when someone walked up behind her and tossed her onto the tracks, where she fell and cut her head. Suspect took off, but police were able to capture that person. I'm Carmen Roberts. This is Fox News.
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9: When President Trump took office, almost immediately there were people like, what's going on? Why is he doing this? Because the kind of disruption we voted for is messy. And if we want our country to thrive again, and it's going to be a messy process. 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Let me put my head back in the sand. 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
12: 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Okay, kids, you know what time it is? You know what time it is? It's Outlaw Radio time!

0: Welcome back. Ah! I should do the next hour with only the utterings
1: of Billy Gibbons.
0: Ah!

0: good American, Billy Baby. What a good American. God darn it, I love our good Americans. Those who love America because it is the greatest country. Unlike so many that I have had conversations with, it's like, well, it's just as great as Europe is to Europe and as Iran is to Iran. No, it's not. No, it's not. Then lady, move to Iran. You love Iran so much, move to Iran.
1: Let's your pride flag.
0: And yeah, wear something revealing. Wear something revealing in Iran, you nutbag.
2: Yeah, show your hair. Your hair.
0: I mean, wait, how is this so? They have to be lying to us. And so, what is the reason why they will lie to us? And they'll say, well, you know, Palestinians, go. Israel, screw you. Why do they believe that? Because I believe in Israel, you don't have to wear a burqa, Mrs. Johnson. You can show your hair. You can show your body parts, just like the United States of America.
2: By the way, during this World Cup, I've been watching this stuff on Instagram. And I'm not a big World Cup fan. I'm not a soccer fan. But during the World Cup, you have to go on record saying that, but there's been Instagram posts of these people from Britain, people from all over
1: the world
2: coming to America,
0: yep.
2: And they're going, I never knew it was this good over
0: right,
2: here.
0: Right.
2: I never knew their food was this good.
0: Yeah, right.
2: I never knew all this is this good. My God.
0: Yes.
2: No wonder people live here.
0: Yes.
2: But that's, they were realizing it finally.
0: No wonder people would put up with possibly dying to cross that border to get here.
3: Yes. And the food is good.
0: Yeah, the food is good. Yeah.
3: And guess what? We just opened the doors for 1 million or 30 million more illegal aliens to come through.
0: What are you saying?
3: I mean, this World Cup thing, and he's right. They're traveling from everywhere, and then now all of a sudden, now we're going to get bombarded again.
0: No, because we've closed down the old borders.
3: Well, thank God.
0: Thanks to our president.
2: But I know what you're saying, dude. Maybe if you came over, they're going to stay here.
3: Exactly. These visas are going to expire.
2: I want to stay here.
3: Yeah, it's better here.
0: How many do you think are here?
3: A lot.
2: A lot right now.
3: You should see the signs on the freeway, Matt. You don't drive much, but
0: no,
3: the signs on the freeway are like every day that there is a World Cup game at the SoFi, avoid congestion, take the transit.
2: Mm-hmm.
1: Yeah.
3: Avoid congestion.
2: Big signs.
3: It's insane. It's all the digital signs that say don't drive drunk are the ones that say avoid congestion. Take the transport, July 10th, July whatever, whenever there's a game.
0: And of course, because we're in California, it also says, P.S., don't forget climate change.
3: Right. Well, that's what that doctor's approval, though.
0: Yeah. Hey, a week from today, I have a really cool guest coming to this show. He has invented an AI app, and I'm not going to give you any more info except to tell all of you freedom fighting fanatics in this 1876 Virginia City, Nevada style bar, you're going to love what this man did. And it's not Bart Costco, who, by the way, we were talking AI, not one to boast, but on this show, before it became a thing, a big thing, because of the great professor Bart Costco. But it's not,
3: I was hoping it was Bart.
0: It's not Bart, but it is another man who invented, and a dear friend of mine who invented this AI app. I think he's going to make millions, and all for the right reasons and the good of the most important people, in my opinion, in America.
3: Good.
0: You're gonna love this.
3: I hope I'm here.
0: That would be nice, man. A week from today, you will get a kick out of this. P.S. Alex Marlowe, good guy. I know Alex. He's been a Breitbart editor-in-chief for many, many years now. And he says Democrat Socialists admits, because he's talked to many, I have talked to many, and they do admit that the goal is to overthrow the American empire.
3: Yes.
0: That is the goal. Why do you think Mom Dummy has taken over New York? And you idiots there, you dip-esses, voted for this guy.
3: You know what, Matt? I was going to say, when Gar was on the phone and we were talking about this, how many of them do you think are saying to themselves now, what did we do?
0: Probably half.
3: You think?
0: Yeah, the smart ones.
3: I hope.
1: Unfortunately, they're not going to learn from their mistake.
0: Look, hopefully they will, Mark. I'm a glass-half-full guy, and hopefully they will. But
3: go back to sleep, Mark.
0: It's the...
1: I'm a pessimist. You know,
0: it's the youngins. It's the youngins in Manhattan and all the boroughs that voted this guy in.
3: And unfortunately, they're the ones that are not as affected.
0: No, exactly. But they're too stupid to understand what happened on 9/11.
2: But how many immigrants voted him in? There were legal immigrants. They could vote. Well, actually, they don't have to be legal to vote because you don't have to show your ID.
0: Okay, don't even get me started with the Jews.
3: Yeah.
0: The fact that any one Jew could have voted for this guy, just one Jew. And if all the Jews in New York did the right thing, this man would not be the governor. Pardon me, the mayor.
3: It's incredible.
0: The mayor.
3: It's incredible. It's just.
0: I mean, how do the Jews, who are hated by these people who flew planes into the Twin Towers, majestic Twin Towers in downtown New York, so many years ago, how do they vote for a guy of like mind? If he tells you the truth, you think he's sad about what happened on 9/11?
3: Not a chance.
0: He wasn't even here. He's only been an American for like 8 years.
3: Part of it.
0: Okay, we can't cast aspersions, but I'm not saying no.
2: Nope.
1: Right.
0: But these are Democrat socialists, but call them what they are. They're commies. They're commies, and their candidates continue to beat the Democrat establishment, and it's sort of delicious, but I find it a bit frightening that somehow you have enough dip S's who vote these people in. And speaking of commies, Italian Americans blast Mamdani after excluded from mayor's map of New York City immigrant neighborhoods. Italian Americans, whose ancestors not only had a hand in building New York, but laid the physical foundation of it, are blasting Democrat socialist Mayor Zoran Mamdani after his administration published a map of New York City immigrant neighborhoods that excluded Little Italy.
3: That's funny.
0: Zoran,
1: the Irish we didn't want.
0: Zoran Mamdani wants to erase Italian Americans, the Italian American Civil Rights League declared in a statement 3 days ago. First, he denied our permit for Unity Day 2026. Now, he's excluding Little Italy as a recognized location altogether on the map. Italian Americans built New York City, not Third World Ugandans. They continued, adding, "We stand against communists." The LACRL went on to explain Mamdani's New York City immigrant enclaves map highlighted dozens of ethnic neighborhoods across New York while ignoring Little Italy, one of the most iconic immigrant neighborhoods in American history. And by the way, it doesn't talk about this in the story, but the dirty little secret is Chinatown is slowly taking over Little Italy.
3: Well, they might as well.
0: What do you mean?
3: Well, they're trying to take over the world, so they might as well start there.
0: This is not a clerical error. This is cultural erasure. Mike Crispy, president of the Little Italy, is sacred ground. It's where Italian immigrants came with nothing, worked like hell, opened shops, raised families, built churches, fed the city, helped make New York City what it is. And it's all 100% true.
3: Yes.
0: Absolutely true.
3: Best pizza, New York.
0: The Italian American Civil Rights League statement continued, Little Italy is not just a memory or a tourist stop. It remains a living center of Italian American culture. The Feast of San Gennaro. You ever been to that? That is, my God, you can barely move on that street. I've been there a couple times, and it's like, I love the food, so the food brings me back. But the Italian American Museum preserves the stories of our family. John Viola's Red Sauce Studio, telling Italian American stories through modern media, from the heart of Little Italy. Baby John's Cannolis. Oh, do I love a great cannoli.
3: Oh,
0: you can tell it's a great cannoli when it's crisp. It's got to be crisp.
4: Holy cannoli.
0: No, cannoli, Mark.
2: Holy cannoli, cannoli, whatever.
0: Yeah. Anyway, Mondawi City Hall can find room for every fashionable progressive constituency, but somehow it can't find Little Italy. Our culture is good enough for their photo ops, our food is good enough for their fundraisers, our neighborhoods are good enough for tourism dollars, but when it comes time to recognize Italian Americans, they erase us.
2: Do you think when the mob was in full force, when they were big, when they were huge, they were running that whole city, when they used to be... That years and years ago.
0: By the way, I'm hearing a hum. What is that hum? Somebody hit something with...
1: I hear it from the air conditioner.
0: No, okay. I'm hearing a hum. It's from the studio. It's probably the headphones jack.
2: Do you think back in that day that
0: okay, yeah, what?
2: That they would have voted Mon Dummy into office? Do you think he would have got voted in office with all that mob going on back then?
3: Yes, because it's all these child idiots.
0: Correct. It has nothing to do with the mob. By the way, mafia never existed.
2: Yeah, okay.
0: That's just a thing in your imagination.
3: Ask Ralph. It's funny how Ralph's not here when he knows I'm going to be here.
0: He's okay. Ralph in the Bronx is not here because he's working.
3: Yeah, baloney.
0: Rosie O'Donnell says Trump won't survive his term. Dementia is taking over. Oh, actress Rosie O'Donnell on a show on CNN called The Lead said President Donald Trump would not survive the first term because dementia. Host Jake Tapper, always someone you can believe in, when you posted about leaving the U.S., you said you might return when, quote, it's safe for all citizens to have equal rights here in America. Does that mean that when Trump leaves office, presumably in January 29, you'll come back? O'Dummy said, yes, well, I don't think, Jake, that he is going to survive that long. She continued, all the medical doctors that you can get accurate opinions of what's happening to him because his demise is visible. Was she talking about our last president?
3: She's obviously a genius.
0: Of course she's a genius.
3: Yeah.
4: I do believe that it is the first time in history that fire has ever melted steel. I do believe that it defies physics for the World Trade Center Tower 7, Building 7, which collapsed in on itself. It is impossible for a building to fall the way it fell without explosives being involved. World Trade Center 7. World Trader 1 and 2 got hit by planes. 7, miraculously, the first time in history, steel was melted by fire. It is physically impossible.
3: Obviously, anything she says is factual.
2: No, but not only the fire thing. One more thing, when she said it,
0: yeah,
2: it went down. It crashed down inside itself. When buildings go down,
0: yeah,
2: there's levels of concrete slabs, and they hit each other, and it goes within itself.
0: So you don't believe there were bombs set inside the trade towers?
2: I didn't say that. No, I'm kidding.
0: No, of course not. No, but I mean that is one of my favorites because hold on, you have two jumbo jets. Who hits the train?
2: I didn't cause it.
0: But yet you need bombs inside?
3: Yeah.
0: Somehow.
2: A blabbering idiot.
3: A jumbo jet is not a flying bomb.
0: Of course it is.
2: I gotta say it is. Jet fuel? And that won't melt steel? You dumb bitch.
0: O'Dummy says, Rosie O'Donnell, in case you just tuned in, everyone who is not willfully blind, I mean, he called Zelensky Putin. So effing what? The man has a few things on the old table, and I'm not making excuses for Trump, but who cares?
3: Yeah, but you know what? They hop on that.
0: Oh, of course they do, because they got nothing.
3: Right.
0: So any little tiny thing, they will jump on instantly. She goes on to say he makes the kind of mistakes that you would forgive at Thanksgiving dinner, but you'd never let Grandpa cut the turkey because it might be dangerous. He doesn't know what he's saying.
2: Oh, God.
0: Tapper said, don't forget to refer to the Islamic Republic of Japan, I think, as well. O'Donnell said, correct, ? I mean, we can sit here and name them. There are so many, it's obvious. Oh, God, just any Joe Biden. I have a slew of Joe Biden there.
2: There's this one lefty dude that I work with. And he goes, well, what do you think about, you know, they have footage of him falling asleep, Trump falling asleep at certain events. And I said, what are you talking about? Oh, yeah, he's nodding off. I said, well, first off, he works 24/7. The guy
3: never sleeps.
2: But it's like, really? Maybe one little shot they got at him, like whatever. Oh, yeah, he sleeps during everything. Oh, shut the hell up.
0: Age gap.
3: R.C.G. Boyer sleeps.
0: Age gap trolling. And he's not even the president, as far as I know. Kathy Griffin, who's 65, says she's not dating.
3: Hot. Not.
0: You mean our favorite left-wing beauty, Kathy Griffin?
2: Ooh, man.
0: Says she's not dating a 22-year-old man from a viral post. She trolled the internet with a social media post insinuating a dating relationship with a 22-year-old guy. The My Life on the D-list star jumped to Instagram to post photos of a young man who she did not name and added a note saying he's 22, have added internet. The post predictably inspired thousands of comments over various platforms. The next day, Griffin clarified she's not dating the young man and made the post as a social media experiment. This lovely Kathy Griffin says, no, I'm not dating him. She wrote on the follow-up post, he was helping me with security during my trip to New York City, but what if I were? The reactions were fascinating, noting her Instagram followers mostly cheered her on, but users on Threads brought a whole lot of more slut-shaming accusations of grooming and debates about how gross it would be for a 65-year-old woman to date a younger man. Yes, but is it gross for a 65-year-old man to date a 20-year-old? No.
1: No.
0: No. And that's the double standard that I highly endorse.
1: Right.
0: I've been a fan of that idea.
3: We've had this conversation.
0: And she then claimed the double standard in the criticism of her perceived relationship. Yes, Kathy. Yes. Because guys get better when they age.
3: That's right.
0: But you've never been better or even good. I mean, let's call a spade a spade.
3: Right.
0: I mean,
3: right.
0: We might as well.
3: Right. Never desirable.
0: No.
2: Hot as hell.
3: What?
0: Older men have been dating younger women since the beginning of time. Just act Luke Wilson, 54, who just had a beautiful baby with his 24-year-old girlfriend, or Michael Douglas with Catherine Zeta-Jones, Harrison Ford, and Calista Flockhart, Jay-Z and Beyonce, some of the most long-lasting, beautiful relationships in my beloved, though ageist and sexist industry.
3: You're making me want to have a baby.
2: Leonardo DiCaprio doesn't date anybody under
0: 13.
2: Oh, God. That dude, he loves the youngins, man.
0: No, by the way, I thank you for bringing in. You didn't know what you were doing when you did that. I saw the Leonardo DiCaprio film that I watched trailers on. And I thought, boy, that looks interesting.
3: What?
0: But, however, the trailers didn't depict in any way what this movie was about.
3: What movie?
0: I think Mark may have seen this thing. Turn his mic up, even
3: it's
0: past.
3: Been up. It's been up.
0: But past the wherever that is, so we can hear him.
3: Past 11.
0: Did you see? I think you saw this.
1: That would be the Citizen Vigilante.
0: No.
3: Okay. One battle after another.
2: Go back to
0: yes.
2: Sleep.
0: Oh, yes. Okay. One battle.
3: That's what I thought.
1: It was boring.
0: Yes.
3: It was boring. Listen.
0: Okay, did you also see this?
3: I did see it.
0: Oh, okay, I would love to get your feedback, and then I'll give you mine.
3: Okay, my feedback on the movie is correct. Mark is correct. It was boring, but it was very well done. And Sean Penn was amazing.
1: Absolutely
3: and
1: incredible.
3: And the round circle in the whole thing with the daughter being Sean Penn.
0: Right.
3: Insane.
0: Okay. It's interesting, Dave. You and I are on the same page here. As I'm watching this and being bored and having to fast forward every now and then, I said to myself, this is great movie making.
3: Yes.
0: It is tremendous movie making.
3: Hence the amount of awards it won.
0: I know what they were trying to do there. The subject matter, though, pissed me off because it's about these lefty, vigilante pieces of crap.
2: Why was it sleepy?
3: It really wasn't sleepy. It really wasn't.
0: Yeah,
3: I mean,
0: but
3: there were parts that were lagging, but it was very well done.
0: But who is that Latino actor that's always great in everything he does? He was in Old Country for Old Men, right?
3: No Country for
0: No
3: Men.
0: No
3: I did
0: country.
3: That movie.
0: Yeah, he was great. And
3: it wasn't.
0: And Sean Penn was absolutely as I'm watching him, I'm thinking, that guy is a great. He knows how to fess.
3: But was it Javier Bardem?
0: Yeah.
2: Sean Penn, even though politically he's a douchebag,
3: this movie was all about him.
2: He's a fantastic actor.
0: Yeah, he's you notice that the subject matter is all about whites bad and this little group who's called the Christmas whatever.
2: And Leonardo.
0: And they're supposedly, racist bastards, And it's like, but yet, and usually I will stop watching. But I was sucked into this thing.
3: Well, because we do what we do. It's all about.
0: Yeah, but Dave, dig this. There was only one portion of that movie that you really have to suspend disbelief. When he jumped out of the car, how does he end up at that place?
3: Yeah.
0: Are you following me?
3: It was too ironic.
0: It's too ridiculous.
3: Yeah, it's absolutely
0: It's like usually in movie, because I'm saying great movie making, the way it was cut, the way it was great movie making. However, that part was the biggest noggin scratcher.
3: Yeah.
0: It's like, how does he just happen to end up there?
3: Yeah.
0: Where he can shoot people? But once again, Sean Penn, You
3: insane.
0: You nutty son of a bitch. I don't agree with you on 90%. Although, hold on. He continues to be friends with Kid Rock. They have a friendship. So he's not one of those guys.
2: They hated each other for a long time.
3: That supports our point.
0: Yes. He's not, correct, Dave. He's not one of those guys
3: who
0: simply because you don't agree with him politically, he can't continue a friendship.
2: Well, DiCaprio's another big lefty a-hole.
3: Exactly. He's
2: a good actor also.
0: Yeah. Oh, he's great. He's great.
2: I don't know.
0: And P.S., he was great in this movie. I mean, he was great.
3: Yeah,
0: he's always great.
3: The Wolf of Wall Street.
0: P.S.
2: Django.
0: The two black chicks in this movie, I thought were off the hook brilliant.
3: Yeah, very good.
0: I thought they were off the hook.
3: I didn't catch anybody acting in that movie.
0: No, I didn't either.
3: Not one soul.
0: I didn't either.
3: Yeah.
0: So, but I hope it didn't make a lot of. I bet it didn't make a lot at the box office. I bet it didn't.
3: I believe it did.
0: Oh, did it?
3: Yes.
0: I just think it went under the radar, man.
3: No. It was a huge hit.
0: Yeah,
3: and it was all about what Hollywood believes.
0: Yeah, it's completely about what Hollywood believes. That they're once again, they're trying to mindset us into white guys, especially white guys.
3: Yeah,
0: bad.
3: White guys bad.
0: Really bad.
2: Yeah. But Dave, didn't it win awards?
3: Yeah, a lot of awards.
0: Yeah, but award is smorgasbord, you know, because Hollywood loves that sort of topic.
3: The awards are meaningless. They're just meaningless.
0: And P.S.
2: What do you make, Mark?
0: The amount
1: 213 globally.
0: Yeah, that's what 213.
1: No, 213 million.
0: 213. When you consider how much they had to pay the stars, and you know that budget on that production had to be through the roof.
2: Look at the actors alone.
0: Okay, let's go to break right now, because I got to fix this. We'll be this after back on Magic Matt's Outlaw Radio. Thank you for being there. And I mean that sincerely. Thank you for spending time with us.
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2: Yeah. Well, I think a little ego is involved there. But yeah, it's mostly so you can
0: absolutely no ego whatsoever.
2: That's right, you don't have an ego.
0: I didn't say that. I didn't say that. I did not say that. What I'm saying is the moniker Magic Matt's Outlaw Radio, there was no ego involved in coming up with that.
13: It was just practical.
0: It was the only way I could differentiate from the friggin' fakers that call themselves Outlaw Radio.
3: Listen, if we're being honest.
0: No, we might as well be honest.
3: It's Magic Matt's Outlaw Radio.
0: There you go. Actress Jennifer Lewis claims white people are killing black children. Well, duh.
13: Of course.
3: Yeah, but more black people are killing black children.
0: Hello. And by the way, for those of you who just tuned in and have no idea that you know that's parody. When I said duh, of course I'm kidding. Please understand, that's a joke.
3: Yes.
0: Of course, that's a big crock of crap. Actress Jennifer Lewis, who I've never heard of before, posted a bizarre video to social media in which she went on an unhinged rhyming rant claiming that white people are killing black children. Stop killing our children, son of a bitch, Lewis declared at the beginning of the video, which she posted to social media alongside the caption, "My sincere condolences to all the families around the world who have lost their children to so much hatred. We don't care if you think you're rich. We love our children and the color of their skin, the blackish." Oh, so that's what she's on. "The blackish star continued, and we're getting tired of being called as the next of kin." Lewis, who clad... All right.
3: Just leave it alone.
0: I know the listener can't. I
3: know, but I'm trying. It's just for my foot.
0: Driving me nuts.
3: Hold on, just let
0: your
3: me go.
0: Your foot?
3: Something down there hit it. I don't know what it was.
0: Oh, Jesus.
2: Sausage fingers.
0: Your foot shouldn't have anything to do.
3: I don't know how. That's what
0: I'm
3: saying.
0: In my headphones. Oh. Okay.
3: Got it. No, I didn't. If it keeps coming back.
0: By the way, if you could hear what I'm hearing, then you folks would not be having a happy day right now. But fortunately, you can't. You can't fix that?
3: I can't.
0: What the hell? Oh, God. No. No.
3: It keeps coming back. I don't know what the hell.
0: Yeah, but it was fine.
3: I know. I moved. I stood up. And the little box down here, I don't know. Matt, I don't know.
0: Anyway, the people are becoming... okay, Lewis, who clad in a t-shirt... I'll get through this even though I'm there.
3: Got it.
0: Don't...
3: Got it.
0: Hey, Dave, don't...
3: Got it.
0: Don't move. Don't breathe.
14: Don't even look at it. I got it.
0: We're going to call it Stonehenge.
14: I got it.
0: And we're going to have the...
3: 11-inch.
0: The tall Stonehenge. But I thought it was feet.
14: Idiot, it was 18 by 18 by 18. I wrote it down right here. Yeah, here's your napkin.
0: Inches.
14: It says inches on it, Nigel.
3: Hey, none of us have seen the part two, have we?
0: Lewis, no, I haven't.
3: Oh, it never got out. It never came out.
0: Yeah, it did.
13: Yeah, it did.
0: Yeah.
13: It disappeared quickly.
0: Lewis, who clad in a T-shirt that read International African American Museum, went on to proclaim, "You twisted monsters are going to fall. Don't you know your own children will suffer if you keep magnifying this civil war? The people are becoming more and more empowered." The Strong Medicine Act was added. Anybody know what that is?
3: Strong.
0: You can hide your face, but not your soul, coward. Once again, we love our children and the color of their skin, Lewis concluded in a video rant.
2: So she turned into a rhyme, you said?
0: Oh, no, they're just nuts.
2: So she turned into Dr. Seuss?
0: Yes, they're simply nuts.
3: Dr. Seuss.
2: Well, when I think of rhymes, as I think
3: green eggs and ham.
0: Number of Emmy noms for minorities collapse in racist Hollywood. Out of 91 Emmy nominations for actors, only 18 went to racial minorities because Democrat-run Hollywood is, what, racist?
3: So, you know what?
0: That can be the only answer.
3: On that term, when we were talking to Gar, he used racist as his description.
0: Regarding
3: what was going on in Hollywood.
0: Yeah.
3: And I was going to correct him because it's more discriminatory. It's not really racism to whether it's gay or, you know what I'm saying?
0: Yeah, I do know. I do know. Yeah.
3: I was going to jump in and say something. But
0: I will tell you this. The Democrats run Hollywood, right?
3: Yes.
0: Right?
3: Yes.
0: I mean, without a doubt?
3: Absolutely.
0: 18 of 91 Emmy nominations in no way represents America. Right?
3: Yes.
0: What conclusion is there other than Democrat-run Hollywood is racist? What other conclusion can you come to?
3: Okay.
13: What's the ratio?
0: I can't hear you.
13: Of those.
0: Okay, I don't want to hear it. There is no other conclusion. Republicans, conservatives, Christians, Trump supporters, normal people hold exactly zero power in Hollywood. The entire industry is made up of Democrats, leftists, Obama worshippers, perverts, groomers, weirdos,
3: Jews,
0: and racists, obviously. It's not a one-time deal either. Representatives for actors of color in the 26 Emmys continue to decline sharply, with only 18 performers from Asian, Black, and Latino communities represented among the 91 nominees. Crybabies. It's a sizable decline from a year ago when 24 people of color were among the 92 nominated. The year before, that landmark year, 30 actors of color. So who is it? It's Hollywood.
3: Yes.
2: Well, didn't the Democrats start the KKK? Took my baby away?
0: What the hell does that have to do with this?
2: I don't know. Democrats are racist bastards.
0: Of course they are.
2: That's what I'm saying, and I witnessed it, man. They're the racists.
3: You were there when the KKK started?
2: Nope.
0: Well,
3: Marty, I'm going to have to look in your closet.
2: I think that's Civil War stuff. And I do have a Civil War. Well, I haven't. Never mind.
3: I guarantee you there's a white sheet and a hood in there.
0: Oh, I hope not.
3: Oh,
0: don't make me look.
3: We're going to have to look.
0: Don't make me look. Well, this one hit me. Bonnie Tyler, top of charts with Total Eclipse of the Heart, and of course, a few hits. Dead at 75, man.
3: Yesterday, right?
0: Gravelly voiced, but only because, and this is something I've known for years, her doctors, they were mending her vocal cords, and the doctors told Bonnie that you cannot talk for at least 2 weeks.
3: Yep.
0: She declined to follow the doctor's orders and ended up with this raspy voice. And I believe that without that raspy voice,
3: she'd be nowhere.
0: Correct.
3: Yep.
0: It was her signature sound.
3: Yep.
0: And everybody, like women at 75. Especially women, way too young to die. That's just ridiculous. But she dies unexpectedly in some hospital in Portugal.
3: Why was she there, though? Do we know?
0: I
3: not a medical.
0: Maybe she was there to perform, but she was being treated for some illness. And in a statement from her website, she was hospitalized in May, where she had a home. Okay, so she had a home there in that area. Okay. For emergency intestinal surgery, she was placed in an induced coma for a period of time, reportedly improving last month, expected to make a good recovery, and then bada bing, bada dead.
3: Bye bye.
0: Yeah, bye bye, Bonnie. And that just pisses me off.
2: Intestinal, so it's something to do with her voice.
3: Speaking of Portugal.
0: Yeah.
3: We talk about the USA and California specifically being the most beautiful place.
0: Yeah.
3: Portugal is phenomenal.
0: That's what I
3: it
0: hear.
3: It is It is effing gorgeous.
0: Yeah, I know. I hear it's gorgeous. But, you know, once again, you got to deal with whatever politics. I know they try to be low-key and all that. But, you know, and that's why America is number one. But if you're talking about aesthetics, yeah.
3: But who's low-key in America?
0: I hear Portugal is absolute.
3: It is unbelievable.
0: I've heard that from not just you, but many people. That it is. I would probably fall in love with it.
3: Oh, yeah.
0: And become.
3: And Spain.
0: And become an expat.
2: I was just going to say Spain.
0: Yeah, but Spain. Yeah, but our Spaniards cannot behave, and they are not doing the right thing. And by the way, let's just cut them out completely. Did you hear Trump say that the other day?
3: Oh, no.
0: Just a couple days ago. You know what? Make a note on

0: The lyrics are about having a nostalgic love affair with America, and it's a bit of a disappointment at the moment. He's lived in Connecticut for four decades, refrained from specifying whether or not the band's new song alludes to Donald Trump. Ringing Hollow will be found on the Rolling Stones' upcoming album. These guys in their 80s still knock it out rock and roll.
1: I just watched Mick Jagger at the England-Norway game. He's there.
0: How's he looking?
1: He looks just the same.
0: Really?
1: Yes.
0: Looks like Jagger.
1: Yes.
2: You know what Dad used to say about Keith Richards?
1: And England won, by the way.
2: Dad looked at him and he goes, well, that's a guy. He's already dead. He forgot to lay down.
0: Yeah. Last month in a separate interview, Mick Jagger said that Ringing Hollow is about America as an idea. The American dream is intact for some people. I'm sure we can find some wonderful immigrant stories that happened in the last 12 months. But we read about the decline of the American empire, Jagger claimed. He's 82, man. Went on to say that the money spent on an election is absurd. I agree. Okay. Both sides. I agree.
1: But it's not $100 quadrillion.
0: No. That's the cost of a house in California.
1: Yes.
0: Before asking, is it indicative of this administration or is it something that's been happening a long time? In any case, it's not the same place as it was, Jagger added. So the Rolling Stone members didn't outright attack Trump, but they have previously tried to stop him from playing their music at his rallies. That whole thing I find ridiculous.
1: That's the name of my new band.
0: What?
1: Jagger added.
2: Mine's Attack Trump.
0: About 8 years ago, after Trump was officially named the Republican Party's presidential nominee, celebrated by playing Rolling Stones, You Can't Always Get What You Want, which I love. I love that selection.
1: One of the best.
0: That was the best. During the RNC convention, Band took social media to demand he cease all use immediately. Trump responded by defying their command and playing the song at the end of a 75-minute speech to Republican Party members in Cleveland that July. We don't deserve him. We don't deserve Donald Trump.
2: When I saw her today at the reception.
0: Erection.
1: Whoa.
0: All right, one of our favorite gay guys, always a fan of this dude from Star Trek, George Takei, among celebs raging at Dwayne Johnson for avoiding politics. George Takei, oh my, George Takei, says silence is complicity. George Takei, raging, earlier this month, the Fast and Furious star told Esquire in a long-ranging interview that storytelling and art has taken center stage in his life, adding that politics becomes a never-ending game of mudslinging and one-upmanship. What I have learned through this experience is that I need to keep need, not want, the main thing. And the main thing for me, the thing that in the morning I swing my legs out of bed and I run towards, is creating. It's art. It's storytelling. Isn't it wrestling?
2: You're talking about Dwayne The Rock?
0: Yeah, isn't he a wrestler?
2: Well, he was.
1: Became the highest paid actor 3 years
2: and
1: in a row.
2: And by the way, he's not a bad actor.
0: Doesn't that blow your mind?
1: It makes me sick.
0: Doesn't that blow your mind?
1: Yes.
0: Let me tell you the truth.
3: America.
0: Oh, my. Oh, my Takei.
2: I like him in a few things, Dave. I like him in...
1: I like him in everything. That's just insane.
0: Yeah, I don't.
1: I literally like him in every movie he's done.
0: If I see Dwayne The Rock, I don't instantly have to watch the movie. Okay, but if he's in there, he doesn't offend me. I mean, I'm not offended though. But I don't dislike the guy.
2: There's one he did.
0: What was that, George?
4: What? Slavery.
0: Okay. What are you speaking of, George?
4: What? Slavery.
0: I don't want to know.
2: So there's one movie he did. You guys are going to laugh,
0: yeah,
2: probably, because if you have
0: I would love a good laugh.
2: Well, it's from Disney, Jungle Cruise.
1: And oh, yeah.
2: I thought that was a fun movie. The British chick is hot as hell. He plays this badass guy like he always does.
0: Let me tell you what he's proven. Let me tell you what this wrestler has proven. Anyone, and I mean anyone, can act. Anyone.
1: Yeah.
0: If you have any sensibility whatsoever,
1: well, I'm gonna disagree. I'm gonna say anyone can't act.
2: That's true, Mark.
1: Because
2: right here,
0: what?
1: I act up.
2: I mean, not just Mark. I mean, if you look at a Rock movie,
0: did I not say if you have just a modicum of sensibility? That's all. You can figure it out. It's like, okay, so I'm pretending to be this guy. Who is this guy? And now I'm going to become that guy.
2: Well, and there's of course...

0: You're right, anyone can. But some people are elite in it, like Jack Nicholson.
1: Well, I'll tell you.
2: That's a different
1: let me take that back. Not all the sexes can act, but every female can act.
2: Yeah.
0: Well, yeah.
2: Cry whenever you want.
1: Oh, because they've learned to do that.
0: Cry on cue.
1: Oh, they are good at that.
0: And they know how to push 911 real quickly, too.
1: They also know how to push our buttons, man. Oh, God, you ladies. Oh, I want to be brought back as a gyna-holding human being.
2: Listen, we come out of one and we spend our whole lives trying to get back to
1: it. That's our father, Gary. That's one of the great quotes of all time.
2: Oh, see, I'm channeling.
1: God bless you. Yeah, you probably are. God bless you, Dad. We'll be this after back.
2: Love you, Gary.
1: Magic Matt's Outlaw Radio.
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1: Everybody know Moby? Not Moby Dick, but Moby the musician.
16: Sure.
1: Yeah. My dead buddy, and I'm pointing behind me because his drum skin is up there, Bruce Gary from the Knack, he turned me on to a Moby album that he put on CD and all these various songs, and I became a Moby fan. I really like Moby's music. However, and thank you, Bruce Gary. God rest your soul for that.
2: I thought you were going to say James Kotak, though.
1: James Kotak had nothing to do with me loving Moby's music.
2: A great deceased drummer. However,
1: DJ Moby is a hardcore leftist, and I can almost put up with that, but he's also a vegan. You heard me. He's a vegan.
2: Put up with that.
1: Animal rights hardliner Moby is, and I love, oh, do I love doggies. I'm an animal rights guy, but I'm not going to go nuts over it. I love doggies. I would save a human being in a lake over a dog. All right?
2: That's depends me. On what human it was.
1: No, no, any human. No. That's just me. No. Anyone, the guy's he's a leftist, a vegan, and but Moby insisted a couple days ago at a concert that climate change is the obvious reason high temperatures shut down so many July 4th festivities across the nation.
2: Right.
1: Yes. Oh, yes, it's climate change, Dave.
2: Yeah. Okay, I was in Lake Havasu for the 4th of July, and it was 117 degrees at night.
1: Oh, yeah.
2: And we were still blowing up the world.
1: Yeah, but let me tell you a little something, man. 117 degrees in Arizona or Nevada,
2: it's cold, right?
1: I got no problem with it because there's no humidity.
2: Yeah, it's dry.
1: And it feels good. It makes me feel alive.
2: Yeah.
1: I love it. Hey, get Billy's song ready because
2: it's already there.
1: We're gonna go out with that. Thanks to a Tattoo Dave.
2: Thank you. Great
1: fun today, Marty. What?
2: Marty.
1: Okay. Marty. Mom and Dad, love you. Love you, Dad. You're having
2: always with us.
1: He's having a happy time up there entertaining God. Mom. Love you dearly. My daughter Alexandra.
16: Well,
1: no, not yet. No. I'm not gonna talk over this damn thing. This isn't a homage to the man I'm about to thank next. After Milt Larson, who taught me many years ago bumblebees can't fly. I'm Magic Matt, and love you being there. I know you have a choice. Thank you for choosing us. Thank you for spending some time with us. Like, subscribe, and thank you to the great radio stations across the nation that carry us. This is an homage to our great man slaving over a coal or two outside. He's not even barbecuing. Good military man. Big old Marine Billy Dilly.
16: Well, Billy Dilly came from Indiana clay. Raised on hard work and the good Lord's way.

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2: We heard a big crash and our upstairs door had blown open. And I looked over and there's bricks and I can see sky and hail and it pouring in.
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14: 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Wild Bill, a three-run shot, struck him out. 103 with the fastball yet again, 103.3. Fly ball, left center field, hit well. Racing back is Torres at the track. Well gone! Christian Yelich, his fourth of the season. It's a two-run shot.
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1: When President Trump took office, almost immediately there were people like, what's going on? 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
4: State Department alert. Roxanne Evans, Fox News. The State Department warning Americans after escalating conflicts with Iran. The warning comes after Iran launched attacks on a U.S. base in Jordan, killing two U.S. troops. One remains missing. The U.S. urging Americans to exercise caution. The U.S. launching an eighth straight night of attacks against Iran. Fox's Chanley Painter with more.
5: U.S. CENTCOM says it's to swiftly punish the Revolutionary Guard for killing two service members in missile and drone strikes in Jordan Friday. Another U.S. soldier remains missing. These mark the first American military death since March. Four others were evacuated to hospitals but have since been released. The escalation in U.S. action is in response to continued Iranian attacks on ships in the Strait of Hormuz. Iran has been striking back by targeting Jordan, Iraq, and Arab Gulf states. Tehran also now claims it's suspending last month's ceasefire agreement with Washington. In a statement, Iran's supreme leader mocked President Trump's signature as, quote, worthless.
4: The U.S. strikes on Iran have concluded. President Trump responding to the deaths of the U.S. service members.
6: President Trump is here in New Jersey this weekend at his Bedminster Golf Club. And following the news, this breaking news of these two U.S. service members who have been killed in action in Jordan. News Nation now reporting that President Trump has responded to them, giving them this statement, quote, it is a very sad thing and also we hate to see it happen. It is in service to our country. U.S. Central Command also says that one other service member is missing in action and that four other service members were evacuated to Jordanian hospitals after that Iranian missile and drone attack on Friday.
4: Fox's Alex Hogan reporting a massive fire in southern Norway, destroying more than 100 homes and forcing hundreds to evacuate. 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
4: Ontario's Premier Doug Ford pushing back after President Trump blasted Canada for letting wildfires get out of control and inundate the northern U.S. with smoke.
15: I find it a shame the administration in the U.S. and Congress people writing these letters and blaming us and so on and so forth. They have a very short memory. We had the water bombers, everyone ready, going over to California. It was last year.
4: The U.S. continues to feel the effects of wildfires with smoke lingering across the upper Midwest, Great Lakes, Northeast, and parts of New England. Canada says as of today, it is battling over 900 active wildfires, most burning out of control. President Trump threatening Canada with new tariffs to pay for the damage caused by that smoke. Independent Senator Bernie Sanders rallies with Senate candidate Abdul El-Sayed in Michigan, one of several progressive Democrat candidates Sanders endorsed ahead of the November midterms. Senator Sanders questions why El-Sayed's opponent insists on outspending him.
16: This is an election between Abdul and the billionaire class.
4: Sanders banking off progressive wins in other cities, including New York and Seattle. El-Sayed looking to snag the Democratic nomination from Congresswoman Haley Stevens. On RealClearPolling.com, Stevens is up 4 points over her opponent. The primary is set for August 4th. Someone shoved an elderly woman on subway tracks in Midtown Manhattan. Good Samaritans rushed to her rescue. It happened this morning. The NYPD says the unidentified 70-year-old was on the platform before 11:30 a.m. when someone walked up and tossed her onto the tracks. She fell and cut her head. The suspect then took off but was captured by police later Saturday. Commuters witnessed the attack and called the people that came to help heroes. I'm Roxanne Evans. This is Fox News.
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19: High fly ball, deep left field. This ball's way back and way gone. Wild Bill, a three-run shot, struck him out. 103 with the fastball yet again, 103.3. Fly ball, left center field, hit well. Racing back is Torres at the track, well gone. Christian Yelich, his fourth of the season. It's a two-run shot.
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1: Major test of this 60-day deal between the U.S. and Iran. Talks are said to still be progressing, but this certainly derails those efforts to restore ship traffic to what we saw before this war even started. Now, some vessels had recently been evacuated through the United Nations International Maritime Organization's alternative route, but shortly after that ship was attacked by an Iranian drone, the group just announced it is now pausing evacuation of vessels.
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6: State Department alert. Roxanne Evans, Fox News. The State Department warning Americans after escalating conflicts with Iran. The warning comes after Iran launched attacks on a U.S. base in Jordan, killing two U.S. troops. One remains missing. The U.S. urging Americans to exercise caution. The U.S. launching an eighth straight night of attacks against Iran. Fox's Chanley Painter with more.
7: U.S. CENTCOM says it's to swiftly punish the Revolutionary Guard for killing two service members in missile and drone strikes in Jordan Friday. Another U.S. soldier remains missing. These mark the first American military deaths since March. Four others were evacuated to hospitals but have since been released. The escalation in U.S. action is in response to continued Iranian attacks on ships in the Strait of Hormuz. Iran has been striking back by targeting Jordan, Iraq, and Arab Gulf states. Tehran also now claims it's suspending last month's ceasefire agreement with Washington. In a statement, Iran's supreme leader mocked President Trump's signature as, quote, worthless.
6: The U.S. strikes on Iran have concluded. President Trump responding to the deaths of the U.S. service members.
8: President Trump is here in New Jersey this weekend at his Bedminster Golf Club. And following the news, this breaking news of these two U.S. service members who have been killed in action in Jordan. News Nation now reporting that President Trump has responded to them, giving them this statement, quote, it is a very sad thing and also we hate to see it happen. It is in service to our country. U.S. Central Command also says that one other service member is missing in action and that four other service members were evacuated to Jordanian hospitals after that Iranian missile and drone attack on Friday.
6: Fox's Alex Hogan reporting a massive fire in southern Norway, destroying more than 100 homes and forcing hundreds to evacuate. 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
9: 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Just click listen, then swipe right and hear the latest news updates on your time. 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
6: Ontario's Premier Doug Ford pushing back after President Trump blasted Canada for letting wildfires get out of control and inundate the northern U.S. with smoke.
13: I find it a shame the administration in the U.S. and Congress people writing these letters and blaming us and so on and so forth. They have a very short memory. We had the water bombers, everyone ready, going over to California. It was last year.
6: The U.S. continues to feel the effects of wildfires with smoke lingering across the upper Midwest, Great Lakes, Northeast, and parts of New England. Canada says as of today, it is battling over 900 active wildfires, most burning out of control. President Trump threatening Canada with new tariffs to pay for the damage caused by that smoke. Independent Senator Bernie Sanders rallies with Senate candidate Abdul El-Sayed in Michigan, one of several progressive Democrat candidates Sanders endorsed ahead of the November midterms. Senator Sanders questions why El-Sayed's opponent insists on outspending him.
14: This is an election between Abdul and the billionaire class.
6: Sanders banking off progressive wins in other cities, including New York and Seattle. El-Sayed looking to snag the Democratic nomination from Congresswoman Haley Stevens. On RealClearPolling.com, Stevens is up 4 points over her opponent. The primary is set for August 4th. Someone shoved an elderly woman on subway tracks in Midtown Manhattan. Good Samaritans rushed to her rescue. It happened this morning. The NYPD says the unidentified 70-year-old was on the platform before 11:30 a.m. when someone walked up and tossed her onto the tracks. She fell and cut her head. The suspect then took off but was captured by police later Saturday. Commuters witnessed the attack and called the people that came to help heroes. I'm Roxanne Evans. This is Fox News.
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6: There is something he is doing now that the Treasury Secretary, Scott Bessin, was not doing last week. 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He was like, well, in their heart of hearts, people feel pretty good about the economy. No, they don't, dude. You got it. You have to confront that. Mm-hmm. And gas prices are front and center for everybody as a gauge of how they are doing personally. That's a real thing that you have to confront.
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4: State Department alert. Roxanne Evans, Fox News. The State Department warning Americans after escalating conflicts with Iran. The warning comes after Iran launched attacks on a U.S. base in Jordan, killing two U.S. troops. One remains missing. The U.S. urging Americans to exercise caution. The U.S. launching an eighth straight night of attacks against Iran. Fox's Chanley Painter with more.
5: U.S. CENTCOM says it's to swiftly punish the Revolutionary Guard for killing two service members in missile and drone strikes in Jordan Friday. Another U.S. soldier remains missing. These mark the first American military deaths since March. Four others were evacuated to hospitals but have since been released. The escalation in U.S. action is in response to continued Iranian attacks on ships in the Strait of Hormuz. Iran has been striking back by targeting Jordan, Iraq, and Arab Gulf states. Tehran also now claims it's suspending last month's ceasefire agreement with Washington. In a statement, Iran's supreme leader mocked President Trump's signature as, quote, worthless.
4: Well, four other U.S. troops were wounded in those Iranian strikes in Jordan. President Trump responding to the deaths of U.S. service members.
6: President Trump is here in New Jersey this weekend at his Bedminster Golf Club. And following the news, this breaking news of these two U.S. service members who have been killed in action in Jordan. News Nation now reporting that President Trump has responded to them, giving them this statement, quote, it is a very sad thing and also we hate to see it happen. It is in service to our country. U.S. Central Command also says that one other service member is missing in action and that four other service members were evacuated to Jordanian hospitals after that Iranian missile and drone attack on Friday.
4: That was Fox's Alex Hogan. 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
4: Will New York City's mayor slap the cuffs on Israel's prime minister? Zoran Mamdani suggests to the New York Times he might charge Benjamin Netanyahu as a war criminal if he visits the UN General Assembly in September.
12: Whatever the law allows me to do in New York City, that's what we will do, but we won't be writing our own laws to that end. That's an active conversation with our legal department in seeing what the prospects are we have here in our municipality.
4: U.S. Ambassador to the U.N. Mike Waltz slammed the remarks as pure political theater. Ontario's Premier Doug Ford pushing back after President Trump blasted Canada for letting wildfires burn out of control, creating heavy smoke in the northern U.S.
13: I find it a shame the administration in the U.S. and Congress people writing these letters and blaming us and so on and so forth. They have a very short memory. We had the water bombers, everyone ready, going over to California. It was last year.
4: Well, the upper Midwest, Great Lakes, Northeast, and parts of New England hit hard. Canada is battling over 900 fires, most burning out of control. President Trump threatening new tariffs on Canada to pay for the damage caused by the smoke. Senator Bernie Sanders rallies with Senate candidate Abdul El-Sayed in Michigan. Senator Sanders questions why El-Sayed's opponent insists on outspending him.
14: This is an election between Abdul and the billionaire class.
4: El-Sayed looking to snag the Democratic nomination from Congresswoman Haley Stevens. The primary set for August 4th. Well, someone shoved an elderly woman onto the subway tracks in Midtown Manhattan. Good Samaritans rushed to her rescue Saturday morning. The NYPD says the unidentified 70-year-old was on the platform. The suspect just pushed her on the tracks and then took off, but was captured by police later. Commuters jumped on those tracks and pulled the woman back on the platform. I'm Roxanne Evans. This is Fox News.
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1: I'm driving into work, and I'm looking up, and I'm noticing that somehow gas is at $4.99, so it's almost $5 a gallon, right? And I heard about it on the news today saying, you know, gas prices overnight went up 6 cents and 7 cents or whatever. And I'm like, holy crap, man. Feeling a little depressed, yeah.
18: Well, I know. And right now, the average is $4.30 nationwide as of today. So, yeah, I mean, this is a bad thing.
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4: A State Department warning. I'm Deborah Valentine, Fox News. U.S. Central Command says an eighth night of retaliatory strikes on Iran have concluded. The strikes follow Iran's drone and missile attack on a military base in Jordan, which killed 2 U.S. troops, injured 4, with 1 soldier remaining missing. Fox's Lucas Tomlinson says U.S. State Department has issued a new warning following the escalation.
5: The State Department has just issued a brand new worldwide caution, urging Americans to think twice about any travel to the Middle East. Due to heightened tensions in the Middle East, the security environment remains complex with the potential for unseen escalation. And that's exactly what we saw in neighboring Jordan when Iran fired multiple intermediate-range ballistic missiles that made it through U.S. air defense systems, hit a base in Jordan with dozens of U.S. Air Force personnel at the base.
4: The total number of Americans killed in the region since the conflict began now stands at 16. The State Department issuing a warning to Americans following Iran's deadly escalation of the conflict in which those 2 U.S. service members were killed. Americans worldwide, especially those in the Middle East, are urged to exercise increased caution. Americans abroad are advised to follow the guidance and security alerts issued by the nearest U.S. embassy or consulate. New York City Mayor Zohran Mamdani, in an interview with the New York Times, suggesting he's toying with the idea of arresting Israeli Prime Minister Benjamin Netanyahu during his upcoming visit to the U.N., citing war crimes in Gaza.
6: We're not talking about a personal assessment of Benjamin Netanyahu. We're talking about the International Criminal Court and the fact that they have a warrant out for this prime minister's arrest.
4: U.S. Ambassador to the U.N. Michael Walsh says the mayor's statements are political theater. 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
4: Candidate filing for the late Senator Lindsey Graham's South Carolina seat officially opens this week. Here's Fox's Jeff Manasso.
8: Candidate filing begins Tuesday, ahead of a special Republican primary August 11th to replace Lindsey Graham, whose sister Darlene Graham was appointed to fill the rest of her brother's term through January.
9: Lindsey has always been there for me, and now I will be there for him.
8: She's reportedly considering a run for the permanent seat, facing a crowded field of potential contenders, including South Carolina Lieutenant Governor Pamela Yvette and Reps Russell Fry, Nancy Mace, and Ralph Norman. Lindsey Graham, who held the Senate seat since 2003, died on July 11th from an aortic tear. Jeff Manasso, Fox News.
4: Well, Texas is beginning the long road to recovery after deadly flash flooding tore through central and southern parts of the Lone Star State. Fox Weather's Brandi Campbell is in San Antonio with the latest.
10: Several cities, including Uvalde, Texas, received over 2 feet of rain in just a few days. Catastrophic flooding began as rivers, creeks, and streams began rising, flooding roads, sending water into homes and businesses. Local leaders have expressed they were grateful for early warning, saying those saved lives. In Uvalde, the Texas game wardens rescuing a flood victim by helicopter. Texas Governor Greg Abbott says the state rescued more than 270 people, but hundreds more were saved by local first responders.
4: Two people were killed after being swept away by flood waters last week. Well, the flooding also caused a bridge to collapse in Uvalde County. Rescue efforts continue in Chongqing, China, after Friday's landslide killed at least 8 people and left 34 others missing. At least 10 residential buildings were buried in the rock and soil landslide. I'm Deborah Valentine. This is Fox News.
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14: There is something he is doing now that the Treasury Secretary, Scott Bessent, was not doing last week, which is sort of saying, well, in their heart of hearts, people know. Scott Bessent, who I generally like, but man, I was getting nervous about him a couple weeks ago. He was like, well, in their heart of hearts, people feel pretty good about the economy. No, they don't, dude. You got it. You have to confront that. Mm-hmm. And gas prices are front and center for everybody as a gauge of how they are doing personally. That's a real thing that you have to confront.
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0: Markley, Van Camp, and Robbins.
1: There is something he is doing now that the Treasury Secretary, Scott Bessent, was not doing last week, which is sort of saying, well, in their heart of hearts, people know. Scott Bessent, who I generally like, but man, I was getting nervous about him a couple weeks ago. He was like, well, in their heart of hearts, people feel pretty good about the economy. No, they don't, dude. You got it. You have to confront that. Mm-hmm. And gas prices are front and center for everybody as a gauge of how they are doing personally. That's a real thing that you have to confront.
0: Right after Clay and Buck on WTAQ.
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4: State Department alert. Roxanne Evans, Fox News. The State Department warning Americans after escalating conflicts with Iran. This comes after Iran launched attacks on a U.S. base in Jordan, killing two U.S. troops. One remains missing. The U.S. urging Americans to exercise caution. The U.S. launching an eighth straight night of attacks against Iran. Fox's Chanley Painter with more.
5: U.S. CENTCOM says it's to swiftly punish the Revolutionary Guard for killing two service members in missile and drone strikes in Jordan Friday. Another U.S. soldier remains missing. These mark the first American military deaths since March. Four others were evacuated to hospitals but have since been released. The escalation in U.S. action is in response to continued Iranian attacks on ships in the Strait of Hormuz. Iran has been striking back by targeting Jordan, Iraq, and Arab Gulf states. Tehran also now claims it's suspending last month's ceasefire agreement with Washington. In a statement, Iran's supreme leader mocked President Trump's signature as, quote, worthless.
4: Well, President Trump is responding to the deaths of U.S. service members.
6: President Trump is here in New Jersey this weekend at his Bedminster Golf Club. And following the news, this breaking news of these two U.S. service members who have been killed in action in Jordan. News Nation now reporting that President Trump has responded to them, giving them this statement, quote, it is a very sad thing and also we hate to see it happen. It is in service to our country. U.S. Central Command also says that one other service member is missing in action and that four other service members were evacuated to Jordanian hospitals after that Iranian missile and drone attack on Friday.
4: Fox's Alex Hogan. A massive fire in Norway destroying more than 100 homes and forcing hundreds to evacuate. Officials say no deaths have been reported. 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
4: New York City Mayor Zohran Mamdani suggests to the New York Times he might charge Israeli Prime Minister Benjamin Netanyahu as a war criminal if he visits the UN General Assembly in September.
12: Whatever the law allows me to do in New York City, that's what we will do, but we won't be writing our own laws to that end. That's an active conversation with our legal department in seeing what the prospects are we have here in our municipality.
4: Candidate filing for the late Senator Lindsey Graham's South Carolina Senate seat officially opens this week. Fox's Jeff Manasso.
13: Candidate filing begins Tuesday, ahead of a special Republican primary August 11th to replace Lindsey Graham, whose sister Darlene Graham was appointed to fill the rest of her brother's term through January.
14: Lindsey has always been there for me, and now I will be there for him.
13: She's reportedly considering a run for the permanent seat, facing a crowded field of potential contenders, including South Carolina Lieutenant Governor Pamela Yvette and Reps Russell Fry, Nancy Mace, and Ralph Norman. Lindsey Graham, who held the Senate seat since 2003, died on July 11th from an aortic tear. Jeff Manasso, Fox News.
4: Ontario's Premier Doug Ford is pushing back after President Trump blasted Canada for letting wildfires burn out of control.
15: I find it a shame the administration in the U.S. and Congress people writing these letters and blaming us and so on and so forth. They have a very short memory. We had the water bombers, everyone ready, going over to California. It was last year.
4: Senator Bernie Sanders rallies with Senate candidate Abdul El-Sayed in Michigan. Sanders questions why El-Sayed's opponent insists on outspending him.
16: This is an election between Abdul and the billionaire class.
4: The primary set for August 4th. I'm Roxanne Evans, and this is Fox News.
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1: High fly ball, deep left field. This ball's way back and way gone. Wild Bill, a three-run shot, struck him out. 103 with the fastball yet again, 103.3. Fly ball, left center field, hit well. Racing back is Torres at the track, well gone. Christian Yelich, his fourth of the season. It's a two-run shot.
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6: Fighting escalates. I'm Deborah Valentine, Fox News. U.S. Central Command says an eighth night of retaliatory strikes on Iran have concluded. The strikes follow Iran's drone and missile attacks on a military base in Jordan, which killed two U.S. troops, injured four, with one soldier remaining missing. Fox's Chanley Painter has the latest.
7: The U.S. launching an eighth straight night of strikes against Iran. CENTCOM says it hit multiple Iranian targets, including air defense facilities, weapons storage sites, and IRGC forces linked to the attack in Jordan that killed two U.S. service members Friday. Another U.S. soldier is still missing. These mark the first American military deaths since March. In total, 16 service members have been killed and over 430 wounded since the conflict began on February 28th. President Trump reacting to the latest deaths, saying in part, it's a very sad thing. He went on to add, we're never allowing Iran to have a nuclear weapon.
6: Meanwhile, the State Department issuing a warning to Americans following Iran's deadly escalation of the conflict in which two U.S. service members were killed. Americans worldwide, especially those in the Middle East, are urged to exercise increased caution. Americans abroad are advised to follow the guidance and security alerts issued by the nearest United States embassy or consulate. New York City Mayor Zoran Mamdani, in an interview with the New York Times, suggests he's toying with the idea of arresting Israeli Prime Minister Benjamin Netanyahu during his upcoming visit to the United Nations, citing war crimes in Gaza.
8: We're not talking about a personal assessment of Benjamin Netanyahu. We're talking about the International Criminal Court and the fact that they have a warrant out for this prime minister's arrest.
6: U.S. Ambassador to the United Nations Mike Waltz says the mayor's statements are political theater. 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
6: Candidate filing for the late Senator Lindsey Graham's South Carolina Senate seat officially opens this week. Here's Fox's Jeff Manasso.
11: Candidate filing begins Tuesday, ahead of a special Republican primary August 11th to replace Lindsey Graham, whose sister Darlene Graham was appointed to fill the rest of her brother's term through January.
12: Lindsey has always been there for me, and now I will be there for him.
11: She's reportedly considering a run for the permanent seat, facing a crowded field of potential contenders, including South Carolina Lieutenant Governor Pamela Yvette and Reps Russell Fry, Nancy Mace, and Ralph Norman. Lindsey Graham, who held the Senate seat since 2003, died on July 11th from an aortic tear. Jeff Manasso, Fox News.
6: Texas is beginning the long road to recovery after deadly flash flooding tore through central and southern parts of the Lone Star State. Fox Weather's Brandi Campbell is in San Antonio with the latest.
13: Several cities, including Uvalde, Texas, received over 2 feet of rain in just a few days. Catastrophic flooding began as rivers, creeks, and streams began rising, flooding roads, sending water into homes and businesses. Local leaders have expressed they were grateful for early warning, saying those saved lives. In Uvalde, the Texas game wardens rescuing a flood victim by helicopter. Texas Governor Greg Abbott says the state rescued more than 270 people, but hundreds more were saved by local first responders.
6: Two people were killed after being swept away by floodwaters last week. The flooding also caused a bridge to collapse in Uvalde County. Fox News Digital confirming Boston police are investigating after a deceased person was found at or near a property owned by the husband of Democratic Representative Ayanna Pressley of Massachusetts. I'm Deborah Valentine. This is Fox News.
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0: Welcome to New Weekend. I'm Rob Sussman. The missiles are flying again over the Strait of Hormuz, but what happened? Fox News host John Roberts, Fox News political analyst Guy Benson, Fox News senior political analyst Juan Williams, and Axios political reporter Steph Kite discuss.
1: Good evening and welcome to Washington. I'm John Roberts in for Brett Baer tonight. The United States has resumed airstrikes against Iran. President Trump telegraphed the move earlier at the NATO summit in Turkey. He added that he thinks the Iran ceasefire is over and that the U.S. may proceed without a peace deal.
2: Last month, you said Iranian leaders were very rational. What changed, and do you think...
3: I got to know. We can play games, but I'm not sure I want to make a deal. Let's just finish the job.
4: They're not going to negotiate on any terms. Don't let them negotiate. Make declarations. This is what's going to happen.
2: Here we go back into another series of exchanges, bombs and drones and mines back and forth. I don't think we're significantly safer today.
1: All right, so more retaliatory strikes in Iran. Let's bring in our political panel, Fox News political analyst Guy Benson, Fox News senior political analyst Juan Williams, and Axios political reporter Steph Kite, just back from maternity leave. Congratulations.
5: Thank you.
1: So because you're just back, let's start with you. So targets in Iran being hit include. Including, I saw, according to one report, an IRGC barracks in Bushehr, which is the closest large facility to Karg Island. And President Trump talked about potentially taking Karg Island. Mm-hmm. And if there were to be some sort of assault on Karg Island, I assume that reinforcements would come from Bushehr. So what's your read?
5: I mean, it's clear that the president is saying, you know, the ceasefire is over. Something that he initially said it was complete and total surrender. He's now saying that is over. They're responding to attacks in the Strait. He's trying to emphasize the fact that, you know, this is in response to actions by Iran and that the U.S. will respond forcefully. Of course, we do know that Trump has had ambitious ideas in that region. And so I think we need to watch closely these next few steps. It's clear that he's upset that this has fallen apart. And it's really a big question of what he might end up doing.
1: These latest CENTCOM strikes are a result of Iran firing on three ships. They were very close to the Oman coastline. This is what J.D. Vance said about it.
6: The basic deal that we cut was, we'll lift our blockade if you stop shooting at ships. But if you shoot at ships, we are going to punch back, and we're going to punch back harder than ever before. The deal is very simple. If they shoot at ships, we're going to knock the hell out of them.
1: Oil prices jumping again. Here's what they are at this moment. $74.45. It's down a little bit from where it was early, but Juan, this is the reason why the IRGC is doing this, because they can mess with oil prices and they can give President Trump a political headache.
7: Exactly right. It's not a popular war. It drive up oil prices. They're still controlling the Strait. You know, John, it just seems to me like, you know, this is like another forever war, which is what the president promised.
1: Well, it's certainly a forever negotiation.
7: Yeah, well, I mean, we started in February, right? And, you know, then he said about 2 weeks ago, for the first time, we have peace in 3,000 years in the Middle East. And here we are back again. He says there's a war. Now, let me just say, he also said it's not going to be a full-fledged war. So we don't know if this is a skirmish or an actual return to full combat. Okay. But I will say that it does seem to indicate that he is still looking for a way to change the conversation. He does not want to talk about Iran politically. He doesn't want to talk about achieving his goals because clearly, you know, the nuclear stuff is not there and the Strait of Hormuz remains a problem.
1: You know, the president talks, Guy, about changing the regime in Iran, saying it wasn't out to change the regime, but the regime has changed because they took the first two layers off, but it's still the same regime.
8: Yeah, layer three, very similar story here. I think the distinction between one of the forever wars that he campaigned against and this is not boots on the ground. This is not an invasion. And to his credit, I think, what's the old lefty slogan, give peace a chance? He did. He really did. And there was a lot of very optimistic sort of rainbow and butterflies, one might argue naive, talk about how this third rung of leadership is much more rational and we've turned a page and isn't that cool? We heard that from the vice president. And then this has been a hard dose of reality, once again, delivered by the regime itself, that this is what they do. They provoke, they lie, they escalate, they play games. And it sounds like President Trump has had it up to here with them. The peace chance has happened, and now it looks like the bombs are dropping again.
1: So, Steph, the only way to stop this from happening is to hit the IRGC so hard that they daren't do any of what they're doing now. And a lot of Iranians say, or a lot of Persians in the United States say, the only way to do that is to just keep on whittling away the leadership of the IRGC until they finally say, okay, enough.
5: Yeah, and it'll be interesting to see which tactic the president takes. There's been this broad conversation about whether the president would take this more aggressive approach when it comes to international issues, or whether, you know, people in the beginning of the administration pointed J.D. Vance, who's been much more hesitant to get involved in conflicts overseas, and whether we start seeing that side of the argument win out at all, or whether we do see this as a moment where the president goes all in, guns blazing, and really tries to take this down. It's clear that he is upset with how this has happened. He doesn't want this to drag on continually. It's a deeply unpopular conflict, and so politically, something's going to need to change.
1: Yeah, I want to jump back. Go ahead.
7: I was just going to say, I don't see a rally around the flag impulse coming from the American people if he goes full bore back into this war. I think that, you know, to the contrary, you see even resistance in the region because Iran is attacking now Bahrain and Kuwait.
1: Yep.
7: And so this is destabilizing. This is explosive.
1: Except
7: stuff.
1: They haven't hit anything.
7: But it's a problem. And the final point is, if you talk about Karg Island and these other places, then I think we come to Guy's point. If you're going to do that, it may require boots on the ground.
1: Oh, it would definitely require boots on the ground. There's no question about that. The question is, what could the Iranians do about it? The president says nothing, and I think on that front he's right. I want to jump back to the Turkey-NATO summit because there was a big development when the president seemed to indicate that he's going to give Ukraine a license to produce its own Patriot missiles. Listen here.
3: We're going to give a license to you to make Patriots. That's pretty cool, right?
9: Larry.
3: This way you can't complain that we're not giving them enough. I say, make them yourself. We haven't informed the company of that yet, but that'll work out all right.
1: Raytheon, they're always the last to know. But a lot of people are saying that if Ukraine were to be able to produce as many Patriot missiles as it needed, and they could do it very quickly, it might turn the tide of the war.
8: Well, it seems like the tide has been turned a bit already against the Russian invaders, which is, I think, a good thing. This would take some degree of ramp up, of course, and this could maybe be a landing place for the president politically, where the Ukrainians are getting what they need from us, but not directly from us, where we're giving them a green light and selling them a bunch of material and that sort of thing. But things are not going well for Putin. No. And one of the questions out there is he getting remotely accurate information from his generals on the battlefield? Because a lot of people who are describing this as, you know, Russian making very slow progress, plotting progress, or a stalemate, are now saying this is actually looking much better for the Ukrainians. And this, I'm sure, is a welcome development for Zelensky, who, by the way, Trump asked him, would you ever want to go to Moscow? And Zelensky said, oh, it's too dangerous because of all the Ukrainian drones flying over Moscow.
1: Exactly.
8: Pretty good line.
1: I mean, there are a lot that are hitting oil depots there. Real quick, Steph, do you think that the president will make good on this promise?
5: I mean, we have to see. This seemed like kind of an off-the-cuff moment. It seemed to be teasing things a little bit early. We'll see whether he follows through. This has been, you know, it's been on again, off again in his promises with Ukraine over the past several months.
1: Well, if he does get the license, I think Zelensky will be a very happy man. Thanks for being with us, Pam. Great discussion.
10: With your connection to agriculture, I'm Joanna Guza. Agriculture is taking center stage through the Miss Wisconsin USA 2026. Olivia Lulich is from Linden Station, Wisconsin, and she is serving as the Miss Wisconsin USA. Her platform is focused in on agriculture. Well, Olivia, can you first tell me about your background in agriculture?
11: Absolutely. I grew up on my family's farm, visiting my grandparents' dairy farms. That's how I spent a lot of my summers. Eventually joined 4-H and FFA. And that's where that passion for agriculture really began. I gained my own herd of beef cattle and market sheep, started going to all these shows across the country and across the state of Wisconsin, and just fell in love with the storytelling of agriculture. From there, I went to Iowa State University, where I got my degree in agriculture education. And from there, I started my career as an agriculture teacher now in Baroka, where I get to spend every day telling the story of agriculture and hopefully inspiring the next generation of leaders to also pursue an agriculture career. So my background's always been storytelling and agriculture, living and loving how we get food to the table.
10: Well, right up before running for Miss Wisconsin, what were you up to?
11: It was quite a crazy time. I was actually crowned right at the end of May, so the end of the school year. And of course, in the midst of wrapping up that as a teacher, but also getting ready for state FFA convention, because as an ag teacher, I'm also an FFA advisor. So having four teams going to compete in four state proficiencies, we were in the midst of preparing and packing the van and getting everything ready, while also still preparing for Miss Wisconsin USA. So we just said, bring it on. Let's pack the schedule. So we were very busy from before it even all began.
10: Well, we're so glad to see you in this role. But why did you want to run for Miss Wisconsin USA?
11: I honestly started pageants when I was 5 years old, and it was because I was so shy. And my mom's like, you are not going to be a shy kid. You are going to do this. And she forced me into it. And from there, like many people, I feel like in agriculture, you get this competitive bug, and really loved the atmosphere that pageants put me in. I had gained so many public speaking skills and self-confidence of just being on stage and being okay to develop your true authentic self. You know, pageants are not a sector where agriculture is commonly talked about. So it was kind of a challenge to me. Why do I keep doing pageants when nobody else talks about ag? And I knew that's who I was and what I loved. But it's always been a goal of mine to be Miss Wisconsin USA. You know, the Miss USA pageant is kind of like the Super Bowl of pageants, I always say. So always a dream. And it's so crazy that it's actually happening, and now really being able to tie in my love and roots for agriculture has just been such a surreal couple of months already.
10: Yeah, no matter who you are a consumer of agriculture in some way, shape, or form. Now, let's talk specifically about running for Miss Wisconsin. How did you involve or incorporate agriculture as you are running for Miss Wisconsin?
11: When running for Miss Wisconsin USA, there's only three sectors of competition that are actually scored, which when you think about it, it's really not a lot to gain a new title holder. And one is interview, which is only about a 3-minute interview. So I spend a lot of time, how can I portray the story of agriculture? I'll have people understand that ag relates to them every day, because sometimes people just don't think about, oh my gosh, somebody needs to feed me and I need clothes and I need fuel in my vehicles. So how can you portray that accurately in a sense that makes sense in 3 minutes? So we spent a lot of time working on articulating interview, what makes sense to maybe someone who's never been in the industry. So we spent a lot of time on that. Obviously, nutrition, one part is like the swimsuit competition. So being able to really focus on those healthy foods you're putting in your body, but also promoting that to people. You know, there's so often I see like cottage cheese is starting to make its way back into like the health sector. And really saying, yes, these are great dairy products that are really healthy for you too. It's one super fun thing that I think most people, again, never think about where that comes from or how it impacts them. So ag has kind of always been involved. I think those biggest pieces, how can you share the message of agriculture with those who never are around it?
10: Right, that we're all impacted by it. Now, how will you promote agriculture during your year as Miss Wisconsin?
11: My biggest platform with the title is social media. I think that's where the really unique piece of being Miss Wisconsin USA is. You get to be handed down this Facebook and Instagram and TikTok pages with thousands of followers from people all around the world. Because it is part of the Miss Universe organization, people love to follow the girls from around the globe. So for me, really focusing on how can I portray the story of agriculture on social media. And one way I've been able to do that is through a series called Ag Fact Fridays, where I highlight a different agricultural commodity, share some fun facts, show them the behind the scenes of how these products are grown and produced, and hopefully just give them that 2-minute video clip to really go, oh my gosh, I never thought about it. Like this week for the 4th of July, when you highlight the difference between field corn and sweet corn, most people don't even think they're about it as being a difference. So that's been a really fun piece to, one, for myself, being able to highlight agriculture and see sectors that maybe I don't always get to see, even as a teacher. But then how do I portray that for everyone to understand? So social media has definitely been the biggest push of sharing that ag story this year.
10: Couple more questions for you, Olivia. What advice would you give other content creators when it comes to promoting agriculture?
11: I spent a lot of trial and error. For me, I found I live in the generation and I teach this younger generation that is driven by TikTok style videos, short clips, easy to understand. When I was actually Miss Wisconsin Teen USA back in 2020 and I did Ag Fact Fridays and I did all the facts in the caption, and I realized, you know, how many people are genuinely reading all of those. So I would say videos are where it's at, cross posting it on all those different platforms. The more views, the more eyes on it is always the best. And I always try to leave like questions or would you put this or that, just so people start engaging to hopefully keep spreading that video more.
10: How are you preparing for Miss USA?
11: And the TSA is very extensive. We're going to be in Miami the end of August, so I'm sure it will be very toasty. So maybe I should go outside and, like, get ready for the heat. But it's an 8-day-long competition. We'll be in Miami for 8 days with the 51 other girls vying for the title of Miss USA. But Miss USA is a full-time job, so you really are going in prepping for a very long-term job interview, I like to say. Again, we're back to just another 3-minute interview. However, how can you take this to a national level? What would that look like as Miss USA? Again, it's always easy to talk about ag at a national level because it's worldwide, so it's very easy to talk about it in that sense. But again, back in the gym, getting ready for swimsuit and formal wear and really putting all those elegant walking pieces together because it is going to be nationally televised this year again. So making sure everything looks good and you feel your best for when those cameras start rolling.
10: Yeah, well, we're cheering for you. So, Olivia, last question as we wrap up this interview. How can we follow along on all your adventures?
11: So many great places to follow either myself or Miss Wisconsin USA. Best Facebook, Instagram, TikTok, all at Miss WI USA across all those platforms. Follow along. Every like, share, comment all helps spread the word of agriculture and spread the word of what my mission has been this year of 1 to 100, you know, how 1% of our world population is feeding 100% of us. So we're going to keep spreading the good word of ag, and the more likes, comments, shares all help spread that message.
10: We've been talking with Olivia Lulich. She's Miss Wisconsin USA 2026. Thank you so much for all that you are doing and promoting Wisconsin agriculture and agriculture in general. And that's your connection to agriculture. Thanks for listening. I'm Joanna Guza. With your connection to agriculture, I'm Joanna Guza. Big news happened last week on July 1st with USMCA. I got the opportunity to talk with Dr. Megan Roberts. She's an agricultural economist at Compeer Financial. She tells us more about the big announcement, but first she shares the importance of exports to Canada and Mexico.
9: Mexico and Canada on an annual basis are continually our number one and two destination for U.S. agricultural products. And that's also true for products in the upper Midwest. It might seem like Canada would be the obvious number one destination because of geography, but that isn't necessarily the case. For U.S. dairy as a whole, Mexico is actually the most consistent dairy trade partner. In 2025, it was a export destination of $2.58 billion. We do see for some of our dairy products in the upper Midwest, we do from that geography perspective shift to Canada. For Wisconsin, it's the number one destination of Wisconsin exports. For Minnesota, it's number two.
10: And now, can you get our listeners up to speed? What is USMCA and what's the big news that just happened last week?
9: USMCA is the United States-Mexico-Canada Agreement. It is a trade agreement that spans North America. It is maybe the second generation of what had been known as NAFTA, the North America Free Trade Agreement. And so we have had this in place since the first Trump administration. And this summer, particularly just

0: that new tariffs that were placed beginning in early 2025 had maybe less of an impact on the agriculture industry, it was because USMCA covered products were exempt from those additional new tariffs. And so it enabled our export partners of Canada and Mexico to still be available for the vast majority of our agricultural products.
1: So now, Megan, with your economist hat on, what does this mean? Is this good or is this not so good for our farming community?
0: Well, that might come down to your perspectives on overall trade. And so that I can't answer from a personal perspective. But taking maybe the politics out of it and really just focusing on the policy, if we look at the policy and the economic impacts of additional trade outlets for dairy products, for United States agricultural products, trade has been a positive for raising the overall price and the overall market, maybe evening out some of the ups and downs for things like dairy, because we've had more places to export our products, not just Canada and Mexico, but the dairy industry has really expanded out into having an increased number of trade partners. But at the end of the day, Mexico and Canada still rank number one and number two year after year.
1: So we're going to go to an annual review. What does that mean now for the rest of 2026 when it comes to USMCA?
0: It means that we're going to see these trade discussions between our trade representatives in Canada, Mexico, and the United States continue. There is, instead of a longer-term agreement, they will be negotiating on a more regular basis. So for some opinions, that's really going to be a positive. Then on the other side, there's maybe less of that long-term certainty because you have these annual discussions.
1: That was insight from Dr. Megan Roberts. She's an agricultural economist at Compeer Financial. And that's your connection to agriculture. Thanks for listening. I'm Joanna Guza.
2: The UN Secretary General says the killer robots should be banned.
3: I think we can agree on this.
2: He said there needs to be an international ban on deadly autonomous weapons governed by artificial intelligence.
3: All right.
2: Speaking in Geneva, he said machines killing people without human control and human judgment is morally repugnant.
3: Okay, all right.
2: Pope Leo has made a similar plea on this.
3: So has Matt Z of WTAQ's The Morning News.
2: Yeah. We've said the exact same thing.
3: He made a similar plea.
2: You have to have a human element if you're going to go down this road.
3: But counterpoint, what if we didn't and we just killed everyone with
2: autonomous robots? We're starting to see it.
3: I mean, here's the two arguments. Either humans are in control, or I'm going to press a button and my army of robots kills you.
2: Right. Now, it's not like we haven't had the drones and robots and things where the human ultimately makes the decision.
3: Right.
2: All right, fire or don't. But if you completely take the human element out of it, one of these hallucinations happens. No.
3: Well, I've had a...
2: That's crazy.
3: I'm not saying that I've softened my positions at all.
2: Good, because you'd be a liar.
3: Yeah, because I've never softened my positions on the AI thing, and certainly not with AI weapons, but I also have been overwhelmed with the sensation that it doesn't matter, they're gonna do it, and there's nothing we can do to stop them.
2: It does depend. Like, if you don't want AI to completely run companies,
3: right,
2: there is a choice of the human CEOs and the owners saying no.
3: But it looks like instead what's happening is that CEOs are going insane when they see AI. And they're using that insanity to just put the AI in charge of everything. And then they're so divorced from the consequences of that decision that until it completely collapses everything, they don't even notice it.
2: Yeah, I mean, we had that story last week or the week before about Ford.
3: Yeah.
2: Where they had AI come in and replace a lot of the human element.
3: Yeah, of the engineering department.
2: And then found that AI was screwing up so much, they had to rehire 300.

0: 100 humans to fix what AI had done, and they're scrapping what they had AI working on.
1: And of course, when you
0: keeping the humans.
1: When you look at, and that's happening in the private sector where, like,
0: yeah,
1: decisions matter and there are consequences to your actions. Imagine in the public sector, which is where actual all of the murder's happening. In the public sector, under the best circumstances, people aren't fired for poor decision making. And especially when it comes to the military. You know, no one got fired for the Afghanistan pullout? No one.
0: Yeah.
1: It was the biggest disaster in the last 100 years of American military history. Zero people got fired. There's no accountability whatsoever. So let's give those guys weapons that can just kill people with no human intervention. Let's give that to those guys.
0: Was the Afghan pullout coordinated by artificial intelligence?
1: Well, it wouldn't have made it worse.
0: I hope not.
1: That was 2021, so no.
2: That's the weekend for this time. Hope you had a good one. I'm Rob Sussman.
3: News happens here.
4: Major test of this 60-day deal between the U.S. and Iran. Talks are said to still be progressing, but this certainly derails those efforts to restore ship traffic to what we saw before this war even started. Now, some vessels had recently been evacuated through the United Nations International Maritime Organization's alternative route, but shortly after that ship was attacked by an Iranian drone, the group just announced it is now pausing evacuation of vessels.
3: 97.5. WTAQ.
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22: The U.S. hits back. I'm Paul Stevens, Fox News. President Trump responding to the deaths Friday of U.S. service members.
23: President Trump is here in New Jersey this weekend at his Bedminster Golf Club and following the news, this breaking news of these two U.S. service members who have been killed in action in Jordan. News Nation now reporting that President Trump has responded to them, giving them this statement, quote, "It is a very sad thing and also we hate to see it happen. It is in service to our country." U.S. Central Command also says that one other service member is missing in action and that four other service members were evacuated to Jordanian hospitals after that Iranian missile and drone attack on Friday.
22: And that's Fox's Alex Hogan. Popular social media influencer brothers Andrew and Tristan Tate arrested in Miami following years of legal battles.
24: A pair of British social media influencers are behind bars after being arrested by U.S. Marshals the moment they stepped on American soil. Brothers Andrew and Tristan Tate were arrested in Miami Saturday. British authorities requested the help of the U.S. seeking their extradition on rape and human trafficking charges. The brothers have built their so-called empire on ideas of male dominance and misogyny. They are expected at federal court next week.
22: And that's Fox's Chanley Painter. The Tates have faced numerous controversies and legal troubles, but they continue to deny the allegations being levied against them. Senator Bernie Sanders rallying with Senate candidate Abdul El Said in Michigan, one of several progressive Democratic candidates Sanders has endorsed ahead of the November midterms. Sanders questions why El Said's opponent insists on outspending him.
25: This is an election between Abdul and the billionaire class.
22: Now, El Said is looking to snag the Democratic nomination from Congresswoman Haley Stevens. The primary is August 4th. 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
22: Will New York City's mayor slap the cuffs on Israel's prime minister, Zohran Mamdani, suggesting to the New York Times he could charge Benjamin Netanyahu as a war criminal if he visits the UN General Assembly come this September.
30: Whatever the law allows me to do in New York City, that's what we will do, but we won't be writing our own laws to that end. That's an active conversation with our legal department in seeing what the prospects are we have here in our municipality.
22: U.S. Ambassador to the U.N. Mike Waltz slamming the remarks as, quote, pure political theater. The iceberg lettuce recall expands beyond Taco Bell. Thousands in the U.S. deal with a parasitic outbreak.
0: Taylor Farms de Mexico is removing all iceberg lettuce that made its way from central Mexico to the U.S. market. The company warns it has the potential to be contaminated with a parasite that can trigger horrible diarrhea, Cyclospora. Health officials had at first suspected the outbreak was connected to just Taco Bell products that use lettuce, but now Taylor Farms says the recall affects 25 different lettuce and salad mix products that were shipped to 27 states. The lettuce was distributed from June 29th through July 16th. Officials say if you bought the recalled lettuce, throw it out. Jill Nato, Fox News.
22: A 70-year-old woman is recovering after police say she was shoved onto the subway tracks at the 57th Street, 7th Avenue station in Midtown Manhattan, New York City on Saturday morning. Investigators say the suspect pushed the woman from behind just before 11:30, leaving her with a head injury. Witnesses, though, quickly jumped onto the tracks and pulled her to safety before the train arrived. The suspect fled but was arrested later on yesterday. England claiming the third place at the World Cup Saturday with a 6-4 win over France. Later today, it's Argentina and Spain in the World Cup final at the New York, New Jersey Stadium. I'm Paul Stevens. This is Fox News.
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1: Glamback is on!
2: Well, hello, America. Welcome to the Glamback program from Los Angeles, California. Oh, yeah. Welcome to the broadcast. We're glad you're here. Anybody who has been concerned about the data centers, today is your day. We have Kevin O'Leary from Shark Tank. He's the Shark Tank investor, O'Leary Ventures chairman. He has been trying to get a data center built in Utah, in Box Elder County, Utah, which is in the middle of nowhere. And he was surprised that it did not. A lot of people weren't for it. A lot of people weren't for it. Yeah, well, there's some reasons for that. There's a lot of questions that need to be answered. We thought we'd have Kevin on to talk about AI, the data centers, and what they really mean for water and power and everything else. What is the plan for these data centers? We talk to him coming up in just a little while, and so much more. 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Okay, Kevin O'Leary is with us. Now, I want to start this out with I have warned about AI since the 1990s. And I said, you know, AI is going to be wonderful, and then we're going to get AGI, and that's going to be a little crazy. And then we'll get ASI, and that is terrifying, quite honestly, to me. A lot of times when I first started talking about it, people said, no, AGI is not even possible, and I think we're on the verge of AGI. So I have been warning about AI, but I also believe that AI is one of the greatest tools man has ever created. But we must always remember it is a tool. Now, to be able to have the compute power for these systems, we have to have data centers all over, which means we have to have power, and we also have to be willing to build the data centers. Not going to pay for them, the companies that are all going to put us out of business and we'll all be slaves to them eventually, they have to pay for it. Now, as these data centers are being built, there's a lot of people that say, I don't want that in my community for several reasons. I personally believe they have to be built. Where they're built is a different story. What I don't like is the fact that in some places, it feels almost as if these big tech companies are coming in and they're just making a deal with the city council and you're not involved. This is your life. If we don't build data centers, China will own us in every way possible, and I mean personally, will own you personally. AI, the United States, must be the victor in this. We must have the data centers. However, there's really good questions that have to be asked, because this is your life, and I do not want big tech making the decision anymore. We already saw what big tech did when they came out, you know, with the greatest tool ever. Everybody's going to be able to talk to each other. We'll be able to check on our families. It's called social media, and we saw how that worked out. We have to have a reasonable conversation about AI and the data centers, and I thought the person to do that would be Kevin O'Leary, who is here. Hi, Kevin. How are you?
3: Great to be here. Thank you.
2: Thank you. Did I set this up properly in your book? Where do you disagree with me on these things?
3: I don't disagree with anything you said, Glenn. That's actually okay. A very good platform that you set up for us to have an intelligent narrative about this debate, particularly on that of defense and the future of the individual. Yeah, because I am in the same boat you're in. I think we're in a very, very difficult situation with our adversaries in China. I've been dealing in China since they came into the World Trade Organization back in 2000. They haven't played by the rules, in case anybody, before we were worried about AI. And so I have no problem with the Chinese people. I have a huge problem with the Chinese government and their policy. So just to set the stage on that one vertical topic, which I think is a good one to start with, you said it, and you were right. Data centers aren't really about data centers. They're about power. You can't have any compute. You can't have your cell phone working, the cell tower working, the economy working, if you don't have power. So in the last 18 months, the Chinese, using primarily coal-burning turbines, because they don't care about the environment, or do they need a permit? The big guy says, put one here, and that's how it happens. They've built 400 gigawatts of new power for China, its economy, and its efforts to dominate AI. How many have we built that's new in America? Zero. Now, I'm just talking about power. So we've got to get our poo-poo together and start thinking about adding to the grid here so that we can compete as an economy, not just on AI. We need power. We're tapped out everywhere. And so one of the things you see is a negative in places like West Virginia, Virginia, Mississippi, Tennessee, Utah, you name it, is people saying, well, my power bill is going to go up if you put a data center here. Well, the new rule of engagement should be this. It's part of the national solution, is if I'm going to bring a data center anywhere, I got to bring my own power. I got to spend billions to build power and then give some of it back to the grid so we can stay competitive. We need the data centers. We need the power. We need them both. And so there is a solution here, and that's how we're going to do it in Utah. But so, Utah is not my only project. I've got projects in Norway and Finland and Canada, but Utah is particularly important for America because of what it means for national defense. You nailed
2: it. Okay, so Kevin, because this is, I've been talking about this one in Utah, and I understand the people of Utah, and I understand what they're worried about, and quite honestly, I am too. But I said there is a solution to these things, and you just gave part of that solution, and that is, you have to build your own power, and I said, you know, negotiate with these companies and say, look, you want the data center, great, you bring in your own power, but we also want X percentage of power put in here. And we don't want to be charged for any infrastructure that is revolves around anything to do with this data center. You have to bring this asset to the community. You have to say, we're going to help the community because you're not going to really be creating jobs long term. So what are you going to create?
3: Hold on, Bubba Louie. Not so fast on the jobs. Let me give you the numbers. 4,000 construction jobs just for the first phase, 2,000 permanent jobs to maintain it, and those are engineering and support jobs, very high paying. Not true about the jobs. That's a lot of jobs. That's a lot of jobs, including all of the additional stuff we have to do for the community, which no one's been talking about. New fire trucks. We got to provide hotels to put these construction workers in for 2 years. We got to have permanent, you know, support for schooling. There's so much stuff we're going to give back to the community just to make sure our data center, we have to find these people to employ them. Thank goodness Utah is highly educated workforce. Mm-hmm. Northrop Grumman is just a few miles away, the Hill Air Force Base. I got jobs, my friend. I got a lot of jobs, a lot of jobs, and I need the people there to want to work. So I've got my work cut out for me.
2: Okay. So the other thing, power, jobs, you just answered both of those. The second thing is, the third thing is water. Is it true it needs water or not needs water? Because you're building it in Utah is the high desert. So what's the truth on water?
3: That is probably the topic for Utah, given the situation in the Great Salt Lake that is slowly going down, and people have a huge concern about that. So let me tell you the facts. The new modern era data center does not require anywhere near the water that was used 15 years ago in Virginia, where data centers got a bad name because of how much water they consumed. And there's two reasons for that. The power generation itself for the electricity to drive the chips, there's many solutions now that are air-cooled, so they don't require anywhere near as much water. And the actual cooling of the chip itself is now done like a car radiator. It's a closed-loop system, which was not available back 20 years ago. So those are two massive reductions. But people ask me, well, put it in context. Is it true that this is going to use all the water in Utah and the whole lake's going to be drained? That's a complete falsehood. This data center's first phase, about 1.4 gigs, is going to be no different than a golf course in Utah. So that you should look at it in terms of how many golf courses in Utah are using water, because data centers, not just my project, any new data center now is like a golf course. So, you know, my attitude is, look, let's get realistic about the facts. And the way you learn that, I don't want people to trust me. I want them to look at the water permit application I'm going to put in late August that is forced to show exactly the engineering requirements, exactly to the gallon that we have to get to make this work. The permitting process is not being circumvented anywhere, including Box Elder County. You can't, you got to get EPA, you got to get states, you got to get water, you got to get noise, you got to get light. All of that has to be permitted. So there's total control there to see this on a public basis. And what I've done, given all the brouhaha that occurred in Box Elder since May 5th, is I called up all of the TV networks there, and they all have representation, and all the journalists, and said, here's my personal cell number. You text me when you have a question. Don't let anybody put words in my mouth for me. You call me, and I'll talk to you and give you the facts. And I promised all of them they will get the same information the second I apply for the permit on water, which comes first. That's a, Glenn, that's the biggest topic in Utah's water.
2: Yeah, yeah.
3: We got to get this right. And so that's why I'm encouraged that at least you and I are having this narrative, and I'm trying to put it straight, but I have a lot of work ahead of me.
2: So, Kevin, how do you generate, what kind of power generation are you using? Because, I mean, doesn't it always come back down to you got to make steam, that steam pushes then a turbine, and then you can generate, I mean, no matter what it is, it usually uses steam, doesn't it? What are you going to use to make power?
3: Well, think about this. Think about you're one of the tenants, which I have to negotiate with. The hyperscalers, the SpaceX, the Microsoft, the Google, whoever it is. Let's just take Box Elder County because we're talking about Utah. Every single person, I'm going to guess, in Box Elder County, all, you know, everyone has a cell phone. That's how they talk to their kids. That's how they run their businesses. They're already using a data center. They're already customers of all of the aforementioned hyperscalers. If you're an Amazon or you're a Microsoft or you're Google, the last thing you want to do in Box Elder County is piss off your customer. They're not stupid. So what they're telling us, that the people that are risking the $16 billion, half in debt, half in equity, that's what's going to cost me to build the first phase, is you show us your proposals for power and we'll tell you what we want. And most of them now are looking for combination of natural gas, air-cooled turbines, solar, and sodium-lithium battery combinations so that you can build out, if you have enough land, solar panels that drive grabbing energy during the day, and Utah's pretty good, it's semi-desert. You're filling up those sodium-lithium batteries, and then you're fueling the nighttime activity in the data center. So a combination of all of the above, the Ruby pipeline there is at about 17% capacity. So we can use some of that. We have to spend billions to get all that set up. But then the turbines themselves can be air-cooled or combination of water air-cooled. Put that part of the water permit. And then, of course, we need toilets and kitchens and all that stuff. People need water, so we're going to use water there. But at the end of the day, I'm pretty sure I'm going to be no different than in phase one. Is going to be a golf course, no different.
2: Okay. All right. Hold on just a second. We have Kevin on with us. And by the way, if you were an insider, you knew he was coming on yesterday, and we're going to get to some of your questions here in just a few minutes. Kevin O'Leary joins us on the Glenn Beck program. We continue in 60 seconds.
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0: 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We'll be right back.

0: 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Kevin, why not nuclear energy? The president said he would take off, you know, the restrictions on nuclear energy. Is it not ready for prime time yet? The new smaller nukes?
1: It's about 11 to 15 years away, the small nukes. The economics of data centers worldwide are the cost of power per kilowatt hour. So let me just give you some metrics. The cheapest power on Earth is 1 cent a kilowatt hour in Saudi Arabia. But obviously, given the instability of the region right now, no one's going to put a $15 billion investment there. Then you get the Nordic countries, Finland, Norway, where we do have facilities at 4 and 3.9 cents a kilowatt hour. The cheapest in North America is in Canada, in the province of Alberta, where we're sort of at a 4.2, give or take a little bit, cents a kilowatt hour USD. And then most of the data centers in Texas and in Utah, maybe 4 to 6 cents. Now, if you looked at nuke right now, you'd be talking maybe a buck a kilowatt hour.
0: Oh, wow.
1: So,
0: wow.
1: You know, we're just not ready. But I applaud the administration's move towards this. We gave up our nuclear program years ago for the wrong reasons, and so did Germany. And look what the situation they're in.
0: Yeah, I know.
1: The French did the same thing. We got to get back in the saddle on nuke, and we will. But the data center itself is agnostic to the power as long as it's economic. It can switch over to small nukes the minute they're available. And so we would do that as well. This is a long project, Len, for me. I'm going to be working on this thing for over a decade.
0: So tell me why, because I have people say, why are these being built in small little towns and little teeny communities and farming? And I moved to farming communities because I didn't want to be around all this crap. Why are we going into places like Detroit and just taking all of these old empty factories and just retooling them?
1: Because they're not big enough. What happened was in the last 2 years when the race against China started, a large data center used to be 250 megawatts. Today, the minimum to stay competitive is 1.4 gigawatts. So almost five times the size. And the reason that is the chips themselves cost billions of dollars. So you need scale to make it economic. But there's another problem as well, and I think we should address it. You touched on it at the top of the show that I have to point out. This war, or this whatever you want to call it that's going on in the Middle East that you're witnessing, I would argue to you, is the first AI war ever fought.
0: Mm-hmm.
1: And I'll give you some very easy examples.
0: Okay, hang on just a second. I only have a minute to the break. That is fascinating. And I don't want to interrupt you on that. Wow, that is fascinating.
1: Take the break and let's talk. I'm going to give you some information I want your listeners to think about.
0: Okay. We'll do that. And I also want to ask you when we come back to, if you can, explain kind of what I said when I said if China gets this, they will own everything, including you. There is, you know, AI, the way we are looking at what is coming, you know, you can lose the, I think you can lose the ability to know whether or not you have free choice or not. It's so dangerous the way it is. And we can't have that fall into the hands of the communists. I don't like it falling in the hands of big tech or U.S. government, but I know we can't have it fall into the hands of the Chinese. Kevin O'Leary continues with us here in just a minute.
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19: 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I shared the map picture. 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That whole region of the country all has been dominated and taken over by Democrats, even though there are a lot of Republican voters in those areas.
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0: We are with Kevin O'Leary, who is trying to build data centers all around the country, and one of the more controversial ones is in the northern corner of Utah, Box Elder County. And I wanted to get him on and talk about the data centers, the truth about the data centers. I think he's answered it about water. The water is about the use of a golf course. The power, they are responsible for generating all of it. I would like to see the fine print on that, because I'm so concerned these electrical companies are going to say, yeah, well, we had to, upgrade the infrastructure and everything else because of and they'll just end up charging you more. But, that's something you deal with at the city council level, I think. Kevin, you just said something before we took a break. You said this war that we're fighting with Iran is the first AI war. What do you mean by that?
1: So let me explain how this is working. And I spend a lot of time in Washington, D.C. these days for a lot of reasons. You know, I'm an advocate for small business in America.
0: Yes.
1: They have very few voices. We create 52% of all jobs in America, companies 5 to 500 employees. Those are that's my army. That's what I call them. So I represent them blue and red. I'm a very fortunate guy, because it doesn't matter what side of the aisle you're on, you want to create jobs. That's what I do. So I get to meet everybody. But I also spend time with various government agencies regarding their need for compute capacity. So I'm going to select my words correctly. Okay. But you should make the assumption they're coming from a place of knowledge.
0: Mm-hmm.
1: Every time we build a data center in America, anywhere, we should provide at least 20% of its capacity to our government to provide them what they need to prepare for the war of the future that you're actually witnessing now. And let me be very specific. The Chinese know what they're doing. The future of warfare is about highly precision-driven ordnance, so missiles that can just hit one person, inexpensive drone technology, predictive analysis of weather in the war theater, all kinds of other elements that require AI compute capacity. That the two chopper pilots that fell into the ocean, and the chopper went down, their lives were saved by a craft that had no one in it, driven by an operator, probably in Florida, a young operator that was able to take that boat precisely to where their beacons said they were in the ocean, pick them up, and drive them back to safety of an aircraft carrier. Now, you want that for our servicemen and women. Everybody wants that. How do you get that? That is AI compute and compute capacity. And we need it desperately. So if you want the best defense, if you want to maintain your style of life and freedom and democracy in America for your children, you give a damn about data centers. You have an obligation to build one in your state and give some of that capacity to the Pentagon or to Department of War, or to whoever needs it to provide what we enjoy today. Because we've got an adversary called China, you brought it up, and they have a different plan for us.
0: Yeah.
1: And so I'm hardcore on this. I see it every day. Okay? You remember the whole TikTok thing when that was going on? Well, we shut that down. That was mining American data, sending it back to an adversary. We can't have that. So, yes, there's a lot of issues around AI, but I can show you in all of my 54 private companies, we're using it now to reduce customer acquisition costs and give better customer support and provide new content to drive our businesses up and make more revenue and pay more tax, create more jobs. I think AI is going to create more jobs. But the fundamental issue that everybody has not got into their head is every single data center needs to give some of its capacity to the people that defend us so that they have the power to do so in every theater. And I'll tell you how this Iranian thing's going to get worked out. This is my own personal speculation. I call it compliance through tenderization. What's going to be happening here now that these guys won't do a deal is the administration is going to say to them, okay, everybody, this Strait of Hormuz has to open up. Maybe we're going to charge 10 or 20% to every boat that goes through, and we will be the caretaker of the lock, like the Suez Canal or the Panama Canal. We'll make sure it stays open. And if you Iranian guys don't want to play ball, you see that bridge over there? At 2:30 tomorrow, we're taking out the south end of it. You see your brother's house in the mountains where he goes for weekends? Get everybody out of there at 4:30 on Tuesday because we're taking it out. It's tenderization. And the way you tenderize is you have highly specific ordnance, satellite-controlled, AI-driven, predictive analysis on everything you need, controlled stateside from a server in the U.S. on sovereign soil, and you tenderize every day. You don't have to kill a lot of people. You don't want to do that. You want to take this regime, it's 150,000 militants that are paid from oil. This is a militia, control a million-man army, that controls 92 million other people that are in misery. But the thing you don't want them to have is an atomic bomb. And so it's rather, this is going to be a new type of warfare. This is called tenderization. And so you tell the leader, whoever happens to be that week, because they keep seeming to get killed all the time, we're going to tenderize your family's houses. Tenderization, 4:30 Wednesday afternoon. And get everybody out of there, get the maids out of there, get the service people out of there, and then we're going to take 10% of your capacity to sell oil, and we're tenderizing there. Not all of it. Then we'll tenderize another 10%. And why can you do that? Because you have superior air defense control through AI. That's what we need in America. That's what I'm building, and that's what every other developer is going to have to build. So get on board, everybody. This is what it's about.
0: Okay, so Kevin, here... I need you to respond to this because I don't think the tech bros here, and I don't think politicians here. Let me just explain what I feel and what I think my audience feels. The tech, AI thing. Some people say it's another .com. I don't think it is, but some people feel that way, and they remember the boom or bust. It was the average person paid for the dot-com bubble. The average person. The banks didn't pay for it. The average person did. We always seem to pay the price. And this is the crux of the issue here. The tech bros used our data. We didn't get paid for it. They're now making billions of dollars. AI comes. We're going to lose the jobs. They're not going to lose the jobs. Data centers will pay the price for power, water. We'll lose our small town, our farmland. I worry about how, honestly, maybe it's just me, how we're going to lose our understanding of free will in all of this. There's so many things that it feels like the tech bros don't understand. We're not a stinking market. We're people. We're individual people. We're communities. And we're the ruler of our life. And it feels like you just get railroaded by the tech bros. You just get railroaded by the politicians. That, I think, is where the real frustration is happening. Do you understand that, or do the tech bros understand this?
1: Glenn, it's a fair comment. It's a fair comment. And there's two narratives going on in America at the same time, and it's also happening in other countries too. France, Norway, Switzerland, Germany. I work in all these markets, the UAE, Canada, you name it. There are people that are concerned and have angst and fear and loathing over such a dynamic change. And I want to take you back to the early 90s when the internet was emerging. And the same concerns about what is this thing and how is it going to change my life in a good or bad way? And I understand that fear. So you've got the camp that says AI is going to take all of our jobs away and then the robots are going to eat the babies. And I get that. I understand that angst. Then there's the other camp that I want you to think about. I recently went in for a full body scan as part of my checkup in Miami, where it's now very inexpensive to get this done. The entire body, and they're looking for everything. Obviously, I'm concerned about my health.
0: Right.
1: And so it used to take a month to get the diagnostics back on this full body scan on every organ and every bone in your body. Using AI today, 18 minutes, I simply waited, and I met with the technician afterwards, and he said, here's four things you got to talk to your doctor about. I'm sending him the disc. And he's going to send it, you know, right up to Boston where my doctor is. I said, you got that in 18 minutes? He said, yeah, we use AI. You gave us permission. We did it. We have all the data. Think about the advances in medicine. Think about the advances in education.
0: I mean, I know that.
1: All of these things make America what it is. And we want to be the leaders. So we don't want the fear and other people injecting fear and propaganda into our free market. I mean, there's all kinds of debate. You heard Senator Cotton talking about where's all this money coming from that's stopping the development of power in America, in every state, in Michigan or in Texas. Who's paying for this? Well, I wonder who's paying for that, too.
0: Yeah, I do, too. I think China is behind a lot of this. I mean, look, you know, and this is why this is such a difficult conversation to have, because I understand both sides. I understand the technology. I understand what it means, both good and bad, if we get it, if we don't get it. But I also understand the people are tired of being the one who pays for everything, and everybody else just kind of just moves on with their life, and it just feels like they're being railroaded all the time. And I think, and this is why we asked you to come on, because you said you've been surprised by some of the blowback. And you said, I got to start all over here because I got to listen to the people. And so I wanted to have you on so we could have this conversation. And, Kevin, I hope we can have you on again if we have more questions. I have more, but I'm out of time. But I hope we can continue our conversation.
1: It was very good. I really appreciate it, and thank you. Take care.
0: You bet. Thanks a lot. Kevin O'Leary, O'Leary Ventures Capital, Shark Tank investor. Trying to set the record straight on the Box Elder County, Utah data center. I don't know if I'd love to hear from the insiders. I'd love to hear from you. If you have more questions, we'll get them to Kevin. But I think that was helpful, but I don't know if it answered all of the questions. I don't know if you can, because I personally, and this is a bad thing, when you're trying to do, when you have to do business, when you have to do, when you have to make decisions, I have a daughter who is just the smartest girl, and she speaks a different language, kind of, and she was struggling with something, I think it was on AI, and she said, Dad, this doesn't make sense, because, you know, you have to do this, but you can't do that because of this, and I said, I know. And she said, so how can you be saying we have to do this? Because you know this is true. And I said, I know that is true, but I also know we have to do it. And I said, that's the problem. There's no good answer to this. There is no good answer. And the worst answer we can do is be frozen in place, because then that's your answer. And you don't want to be on that one. So I don't know how to balance this. This is probably the most difficult question we have that we're dealing with now. And they're only going to get harder from here. But we have to answer this question one way or another. And I don't know how the people do it, but the people should be the ones making the decision. Not some committee, not our city councils. The people's voice need to be in this, in every single county and community that is thinking about building these data centers. It must answer to the people. All right, back in just a second.
2: Washington Talks. 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
1: The saying goes, chicks dig the long ball. But strikeouts are pretty sexy, too.
2: Can he strike out the side again? The pitch.
1: Yes, he can, over the outside corner. 96-mile-an-hour fastball. One of the most dominant first four innings that you'll ever see, completed by Harrison against his former team. He recorded 12 outs, and 10 of them were strikeouts. Unreal.
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0: Now let me take you on something that actually matters. Chuck Schumer, apparently, is this happening in the Senate? I have not heard this, but Ricky keeps telling me you got to get to Chuck Schumer in the Senate, because does this happen on the floor of the Senate?
12: It happened on the floor of the Senate. Allegedly, could be AI. Don't think it is, but

0: We report you to them.
1: I love a good scandal.
2: And we need a complete investigation that's independent. Now on Iran and the NDAA, when all the Trump administration...
0: What a metaphor.
1: I mean, he laughed after it. So play it again. He laughed after it. I don't think it is AI.
2: And we need a complete investigation that's independent. Now on Iran and the NDAA, when all the Trump administration...
1: I got to tell you, I think it's, and I think it's appropriate too. I think it is absolutely appropriate. It is like exactly like, you know, how seriously we should take anything that's coming out of this guy's mouth, or any of them, quite honestly, any of them. You know, hey, what we're going to do is we're going to fix the economy. Yeah, I'm with you on that one. Yep, that's what we're going to do. Do we know, has he been at Taco Bell? Because I guess Taco Bell now is the one that is responsible for this virus that is going around, or this
0: now,
1: bug
0: now,
1: that's
0: now.
1: Going around.
0: Let's not slander Taco Bell. Oh. They are under investigation, but we don't know for sure.
1: Under investigation.
0: But it does appear that Schumer is a victim of the cyclosporiasis outbreak.
1: The cyclosporiasis.
0: Lots of...
1: Explosive diarrhea.
0: Lots of diarrhea.
1: That's what it is. It's explosive diarrhea. And I don't... I mean, I haven't been following the story. I know everybody's talking about the explosive diarrhea, but when I heard that it might be Taco Bell, I'm like, that's redundant. Because you always have diarrhea. You go to Taco Bell, you always have that. And are we measuring this just by the velocity that it comes out of your body at the end? Because it's usually pretty fast. You know, you could have a big burrito supreme, and all of a sudden, I mean, you are like, I got to run to the bathroom. But now I guess it's worse. And it can happen to senators at any time.

0: As America celebrates its 250th anniversary, this milestone is also a time to reflect on the enduring relationship between the U.S. and Israel, our greatest ally. President John F. Kennedy once said, "Israel is not created in order to disappear. 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
1: 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Now, between January 2022, May 2026, and the peaks and valleys, the results are staggering. 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
8: 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I am your host, Steve Summers. Before we jump in today, let me take a step back, because I remember this conversation like it was yesterday. I was talking to Dr. Neil Levin just a few years ago, and I asked him, I said, "Dr. Levin, if you were stuck on a desert island, what key nutrients would you take? Because, you know, it's confusing for us. There are so many vitamins out there. What is the most important one? If you're like me, I don't want to take 10 to 20 pills a day. I just don't." So anyway, Dr. Levin said, "Steve, we're working on this." A few years went by, and folks, here we are today. And on the show to talk with us about that, Dr. Neil Levin is here. He's a chiropractor, nutritionist, and high-level advisor to Purity Products. Dr. Levin, I remember that conversation. I do. Welcome back to the show.
9: You know, that's funny. I remember that conversation as well, and you weren't the only one who had asked me that. I've had so many patients over the years ask me just about that. "Doc, you know, if you were stuck on a desert island and you could only have one thing, what would it be?" Or, "Doc, I don't want to take... I'm giving them five or six formulas. Doc, I just want one thing." And this super pill is the answer to that question. I brought that question back to Purity Products, and I said, "Look, this is getting unruly. I mean, I'm giving my patients a multi. I'm giving them fish oil and krill oil. If they're over 45, they need the CoQ10. Mm-hmm. All the multis are underpowered in terms of vitamin D, so I'm giving them vitamin D. The B12s and all these multis are wrong. Folks over 50, 60 can't absorb it. I'm giving them a B12.
8: Right.
9: And it was getting that they're walking out of here with a bag of pills and they're rolling their eyes at me. So I said to Purity, I'm like, "Guys, we got to come up with one super formula is what I called it. And they came back. It took them about a year to do it.
10: Wow.
9: And they came back with the super pill. And this is the answer. When I have somebody that says, I just want one thing.
10: Right.
9: This is what I give them, Steve, because this is the multivitamin. I'm talking about a world-class multivitamin. So, this is your krill oil. It's your fish oil. It's your CoQ10. This has got as much lutein, Steve, as an eye formula, a full 10 milligrams of a very high-end lutein. It's got the astaxanthin for the eyes.
10: Wow.
9: Steve, there's 2,000 international units of vitamin D. This has got the right B12 for folks in their 50s, 60s, 70s to give them that energy that they want. This is the answer. If you're only going to take one thing, hands down, the super pill is it.
10: Well, I remember the conversation very well. And to be fair, it had to have been one of those ding light bulb moments, right? I mean, this is actually huge because there is no other multivitamin on the market, at least I know of, that does this.
9: Yeah, there is none. And, you know, it's like, what do you need to take? Let's check the boxes. What do people
10: sure.
9: have to take? You have to take an omega-3, whether it's fish oil or krill oil.
10: Check.
9: I like both because
10: yep.
9: that's just critical for brain health and heart health, visual health. It makes your skin look great. It makes all the cells of the body work effectively. According to a recent study, 98% of us are low in omega-3s, you
10: wow.
9: must take an omega-3. That's
10: right.
9: in here. You have to take vitamin D. Where
10: sure.
9: If you're above Atlanta, let's say, you have to take vitamin D because for the whole winter, you're not making any. And then if you slather on the sunscreen in the summer, you're still not making any. And vitamin D is critical for everything. It signals to a tenth of the human genome. It's important for muscle health, eye health, immune health, brain health, happy mood. You want to feel good. It's your vitamin D. You got to get that in there. The average Multi-Steve is going to give you 400 international units. That's
10: wow.
9: a joke. The Super Pill has a full 2,000 international units
10: That's huge.
9: Of vitamin D.
10: That's huge.
9: A meaningful dose.
10: Yeah.
9: And the list goes on and on. It's 100 milligrams of CoQ10. It's the right B12. So what I hear from my patients, that let's say they come in on a Monday and they're, you know, have some neck pain or back pain. I want to see them again later in the week. They come in and they're like, wow, doc, this makes a difference. This isn't like a regular multi where you take it and you hope it's going to work.
10: Right.
9: This is like, wow, I feel better. Once people start on the super pill, this is just something they get over and over and over.
10: Well, the way I view this, so this is kind of a next generation new frontier of supplementation. It's where one simple pill that you have in your elite multi that you're talking about, an elite omega-3, you said, with krill oil and fish oil, and then you augment that with the cellular energizers like coenzyme Q10, talked about astaxanthin and lutein for the eyes and skin, and even ginkgo, which I don't think you mentioned, for brain health. Now, that is a great idea right there, because we get a little bit older, things slow down. Ginkgo is great for brain health. I mean, does this all surprise you that it's never been done before?
9: You know, I've always been surprised that it hasn't been done before, but, you know, I don't get involved in the intrinsics, but mm-hmm. when I talk to Jan over there at Purity, Jason over there, you know, this took them over a year to put together, because to get everything stabilized, because with the fish oil and the krill oil and then the multi, to make everything work just right wasn't easy. But then the benefits are so great. Let's go to this recent study. This
10: okay.
9: is a recent, large, randomized study. This is on multivitamins.
10: This would be interesting.
9: Let me tell you something. The multivitamin they used isn't half the multi we're talking about right now. So this is a randomized, double-blind, placebo-controlled study
10: okay.
9: performed by researcher Steve from Wake Forest University School of Medicine in collaboration with Brigham and Women's Hospital in Boston. That's an affiliate of Harvard. So very high-end study, 2,262 older men and women, average age 72. This was published in September 2022, so very recent.
10: Yeah.
9: What the researchers found was nothing less than shocking. They did the study over 3 years. They gave them cognitive tests at baseline. So that's thinking tests. How is this person thinking?
10: Okay.
9: Everybody was normal cognitively when the test began.
10: Mm-hmm.
9: Now, 3 years later, they redid the cognitive test. Some were on placebo, of course. Some were on the multi. The multivitamin slowed cognitive decline, Steve, by 60%.
10: No way.
9: You would have thought this would have been trumpeted from the hilltops, but you know what? The media, they love to come out and pan
10: oh, yeah.
9: vitamins. So when, yeah. God forbid, a study comes out that doesn't show the vitamin did an amazing mm-hmm. job, that's big headlines.
10: Yeah.
9: But this,
10: 60.
9: This is major, and it's from Harvard. It's from Wake Forest, Brigham Young Hospital. It cut down cognitive decline by 60%. So that's just outstanding.
10: That's
9: Let me tell you something. The multi we're talking about here, the super pill, is order of magnitudes better. You know, just the nutrients are better. So you asked me about ginkgo before.
10: Yes.
9: So when you combine a multi with ginkgo biloba, which has wonderful support for the brain, along with krill oil and fish oil, incredible support for the brain, B vitamins, so important for the brain, and then you add our elite lutein, which has tons of brain benefits, along with skin benefits and eye benefits, this becomes just an outstanding brain formula, on top of it being great for the heart and energy. The first thing people are going to notice is energy. But this is going to work. This is protecting your brain. We all want to age gracefully. The super pill is going to help you do just that.
10: You mentioned something a while ago, why it took a year to develop this. Purity Products has been around for 25-plus years now, so they don't do anything halfway. I mean, you put the components together, and you want to make sure that it works. And when it does, you want to tell people about it, just like the super pill. It can deliver a multiple mode of action that goes way beyond just a basic multivitamin. And it boils down to what you like to call a difference maker in nutritional technologies. If you can, explain the savings here and why this is so advanced. Because I know savings is so important for so many people out there.
9: Wow, that is like such a great point. Because, you know, people used to complain about the sheer amount of stuff I would give them, right? Mm-hmm. But they were also rolling their eyes at my receptionist when she gives them the number for the cost of it. Because if you're talking about, if you go out and buy a very top quality multivitamin, and then you're going to get some krill oil and some fish oil, and you're going to get CoQ10, and the top selling CoQ10 brand is 100 milligrams. We have 100 milligrams right here.
10: Mm-hmm.
9: You're going to get an eye formula with 10 milligrams of a very good lutein. I can't see doing it for less than, and you're going to get a vitamin D formula and maybe a high-end B12.
10: Yeah.
9: I don't see you doing it for less than $200. And, you know, since you're bringing up money, the fact that Purity is letting folks try a full 1 month supply of this for $9.95, I mean, that is really, you know why they do it, Steve?
10: Why?
9: Because they want people to try it. They know this is a superior product. They're not out to lose money, Purity Products. But in essence, when you get this, they're pretty much losing money, because I think the first 1,000 calls even getting free shipping. You'll know that better than me. But, I mean, between the shipping and the cost of the vitamin, they're out big money when someone gets one of these. But they know once people say, see, wow, this is really a lot better than what I was taking, they're going to want to continue.
10: You know, I think this is a good time to clarify how Purity can claim things like better joint comfort in just 7 days with the Purity Super Pill. Because, hey, let's be honest here. I mean, you can't get this benefit from a regular multi out there. It just doesn't exist. Characterize why adding the omega-3s to Purity Super Pill really leverages the science of these omega-3s from krill to reduce joint pain from exercise and activity in just 7 days.
9: This is a great study. This is double-blind, placebo-controlled out of the Journal of the American College of Nutrition. And, Steve, this was done on only 300 milligrams of krill oil. It was a high-end krill oil, but it's 300 milligrams.
10: Mm-hmm.
9: We use 500 milligrams of krill oil, and we use something called phospho-boost krill oil. So what have they done here? They've taken out more of the sea salts,
10: mm-hmm.
9: and by doing that, they concentrate up the omega-3s and the phospholipids. And so this is a really, really good krill oil. So you're going to get this benefit and then some. So in this study, in just 7 days, the folks that had knee discomfort, and I think these folks, if I remember correctly, were in their 50s. In just 7 days, Steve, they were 28% more comfortable.
10: Wow.
9: And they didn't do anything different. They weren't exercising or using PT or taking NSAIDs. They added krill oil.
10: Right.
9: In 30 days, they were 38% more comfortable. Now, researchers didn't stop there. They checked their joint flexibility, their joint functionality, all improved. On top of that, they measured something called C-reactive protein, which is a marker of inflammation, and we want to see that go down. And in this study, the folks on krill oil, C-reactive protein moved nicely in the right direction, showing that not only were people more comfortable, more functional, but their blood levels of this substance C-reactive protein were improved. So all around, tremendous benefit. This happened in 7 days. So I can say, unequivocally that if you have joint discomfort, especially knee joint discomfort, because that's what this study was on, this krill oil seems to work just wonderful for making people more comfortable. So if you get this Purity Super Pill and you have the common aches and pains that come along with aging or overuse or being a weekend warrior, once you start to use this for about 7 days, you should feel more comfortable.
10: Well, this is a win-win because if you take something that's going to make you feel better, going to make your joints feel better, you're going to want to exercise and have more activity on top of that. So
9: that's universal. Yeah, when I'm a chiropractor, so I see that all the time. They come in here, they're complaining, I can't exercise, I can't play golf, I can't play tennis, hiking's not comfortable anymore, I can't play with grandkids, everything hurts. I'm going up and down the stairs, you know, whatever it is, and I start adjusting them. And once they feel better, they get back to doing the things they want to do. So, yes, any therapy, any intervention that's going to help folks feel more comfortable tends to make them happier. And when you're happier and you're more comfortable, what do? You want to get back to your life, whether it's tennis or golf or hiking or playing with the grandkids or shopping or just doing more things. And we want all our customers to get out there and enjoy their lives.
10: And I think, Dr. Levin, this is a perfect time to remind our listeners about the great news here in this special offer. 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I'll give out that number here in just a couple of minutes. Let's bring Dr. Neil Levin back online here with us. And as you're talking, I'm sitting here hearing this cash register going off. If I was to go out and swallow all 15 to 20 vitamin pills a day with somewhere between $200 to $300 a month, you've gone through this whole litany of things, but one of the things that you haven't mentioned just yet, you've checked off literally all of the boxes here, but you insisted that Purity include 100 milligrams of coenzyme Q10 in this formula. Now, that's for energy, right?
9: Yeah. Now, if you go to the average, I don't know, big box store, club store, the best-selling CoQ10 has 100 milligrams of CoQ10. That's a good amount of CoQ10. Mm-hmm. So we have 100 milligrams of CoQ10. Now, why is CoQ10 important anyway? Think of CoQ10 as like your battery charger.
10: Okay.
9: When you eat some food, whether it's fat, carbohydrates, protein, the body takes those, it absorbs them, it brings them to the cells. Once in the cells, it gets into the mitochondria, and those are your little blast furnaces. That's where you turn food into cellular energy. Well, one of the linchpins to turn food into cellular energy is CoQ10. Mm-hmm. You need lots of CoQ10 to effectively make your food into cellular energy. Now, when you were 20, Steve, you made oodles of CoQ10. By the time you're 70, that number is cut in half. So when you look at a 70-year-old, they're not really moving like a 20-year-old, right? So but the question becomes, can you by orally ingesting CoQ10 in supplement form, bump your levels back up? And the answer is yes. But CoQ10, it's absorbable, but when you take it with krill oil, it goes up. It's much better absorbable. So maybe four or five times better absorbed,
10: nice.
9: And that's what we have it. We have in this krill oil, fish oil matrix. Now, one other point in CoQ10, for those out there listening that take a statin drug, and you know, a ton of folks over 50 are on statins. They're one of the best-selling drugs out there, and we're not going to pass judgment on statins here, but the point is if you're using a statin to lower your cholesterol because your doctor told you to, one of the side effects of statins is myalgias, is muscle pain, is discomfort. I see this all the time as a chiropractor. Mm-hmm. Folks come in and they tell me about that. It's the widely held belief is that one of the reasons people get these myalgias, these muscle aches and pains from statins, is because it lowers your CoQ10 even more. So if you're taking CoQ10, if you're taking a statin, it's going to lower your CoQ10. So if you're on statins, you absolutely want a multi that has CoQ10. You want to get that CoQ10 in here, in there. The point is, isn't it nice to know when you're taking the super pill, this also becomes your CoQ10 formula in a very absorbable omega-3 matrix.
10: Exactly. And I'm so glad you addressed that because the energy factor in this is so vitally important. If you just join us, we're talking to Dr. Neil Levin with Purity Products. You know, one of the many ingredients in here that is a clinically validated nutrient is called lutein. Now, I know you mentioned that a little bit earlier. It's plant-based superfood from marigold flowers. It's really the centerpiece of basically every single eye or vision formula out there on the market. And you guys actually use 10 full milligrams in this formula. It helps with sharper vision, helps with macular health, glare reduction. I thought that was a little surprising, which is great when you drive at night. I mean, this is great for brain function, too. So, I mean, when you consider how much is in the Purity Super Pill multivitamin, Dr. Levin, Purity Super Pill, I would say, at what, 40 times more here? Is that right? That's a big deal.
9: It's funny that you say that because I was just looking at the supplement facts panel on the leading multi just now when you started asking me this question,
10: mm-hmm.
9: and they have a quarter of 1 milligram.
10: Wow.
9: We have 10 milligrams.
10: 10.
9: So, yes, that's 40 times. That's the difference.
10: Huge.
9: So we have 40 times more lutein, and it's a very special lutein. It's called LuteMax 2020. Lots and lots of studies. Yes, it comes from marigold flowers.
10: Mm-hmm.
9: Yes, it's clinically tested. It's a top lutein in terms of research. And the research is plain. The benefits are for vision are amazing. So LuteMax 2020 improves contrast sensitivity. It improves glare threshold. So if you're driving at night and you know that glare that can hit you in the eyes, that bothersome glare,
10: oh, yeah.
9: This protects the eyes. It protects the eyes from blue light. Blue light is a very big problem. Like if you're looking at your computer, like I am right now,
10: mm-hmm.
9: it's shining blue light in your eyes. Your cell phone, when you're outside, you get a lot of blue. You've heard of blue blockers.
10: Yes.
9: Those sunglasses, one of the things they do is block blue light. Too much blue light puts the kibosh on your sleep. So you're watching some TV or you're playing on your computer or your worst case scenario, you're bringing your cell phone to bed with you and looking at that, that's going to trash your melatonin and make it hard to sleep.
10: Yep.
9: Well, if you have enough lutein, it's almost like an internal blue blocker. It's protecting you from blue light. So, I mean, and it also boosts something called BDNF, that's brain-derived neurotrophic factor. What is that?
10: It's memory, right?
9: That's actually the factor that helps your brain neurons grow and make new synapses. And so,
10: nice.
9: Yeah, I mean, lutein, great for the eyes, great for the brain, amazing skin benefits. You take lutein and it helps makes your skin look beautiful. So, yeah, this formula is just amazing. Imagine you take your multi, and you're going to get your multi now. You get your eye formula. You get your vitamin D formula. You get your CoQ10. And you get your omega-3 formula all in one. It's just three pills. They're soft gels, so they slide right down, easy to swallow. And you're getting a month supply from Purity for $9.95. So that is, you know, this is one of those things you hear a lot of advertising these days,
10: right.
9: Steve. You really
10: oh, yeah.
9: do. I guess I'm being an advertiser right now, but I'm really a doctor that's just talking to you like I would talk to any of the patients that came in here. I saw probably 20 people this morning. This is the way I talk to them. 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This is your foundational nutrient. 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
10: 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Dr. Neil Levin, let's have some fun here. 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
10: All right. I have issues with my knees and my joints. Can the super pill help that?
9: In 7 days, Steve, we went over it a little while ago, American College of Clinical Nutrition. In just 7 days, the folks with knee joint discomfort were 28% more comfortable. In 30 days, they were 38% more comfortable. So, yeah, knees, I found in my practice, this is the kind of formula that just pretty much is very joint friendly.
10: All right, considering what we know about Purity Super Pill here, do you have any testimonials that you can share?
9: Oh, yeah. I did pull four, just the first few I saw here. This guy's got a fun name, Bebop from Lehigh Valley, Pennsylvania. He's in the age 55 to 64 bracket, rates at 5 stars. He says, best multi. I'm so happy switching to the Purity Super Pill.
10: Wow.
9: Good mix of vitamins, krill and fish oil and CoQ10. Easy to take. I feel better after just a couple of weeks.
10: Give me another one.
9: One nickname April from Mesa, Arizona. She says, amazing. I'm 65 years old. I feel like I'm in my 30s. People say I look like I'm in my 40s. The Super Pill makes me feel amazing. I love all the Purity products.
10: All right, one more.
9: Here. Sean T. He says, so much in one pill, excellent quality. It's easier to take just one pill instead of several. Definitely a plus. I don't have time to count out pills every day, every week. Take one of these and you're good to go. I could tell an immediate difference while on this product. More energy, less health issues. Highly recommend. I have a few more here, but we can leave it there because I can tell you firsthand, my patients love this product. This is vitamin taking made easy. If you hate having all those bottles, if you hate taking 15 or 20 pills, this is your omega-3, your multivitamin, your vitamin D, your CoQ10, your I formula, your D formula, your B12 formula, all rolled into one. Amazing value, easy to take, very, very high-end. So, yeah, this is one of those, once people start on this, they want to continue. This is a great nutrient. And again, for $9.95, absolutely give this a try.
10: Dr. Neil Levin, we've run out of time. I better go and give out that number.
9: Time always flies by, Steve. Thanks for having me.
10: All right, I've got some great news. 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
15: 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Fly ball, left center field, hit well. Racing back is Torres at the track. Well gone! Christian Yelich, his fourth of the season. It's a two-run shot.
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18: 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I'm your host, Rick Hughes, and for the next few minutes, please stick around. It won't be long. 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Advice from the Word of God. That's right. Spiritual information, not human speculation. If you're interested, if you want to stick around, I hope you will. I hope you'll listen. And I hope you'll be challenged by what you're going to hear this morning on the Flatline Radio Show. It may be new in your area since we've added many, many new stations to our broadcast list. I made a mistake a couple of weeks ago and said we're broadcasting over 100 radio shows. Actually, it's 200. 200 radio stations across America this morning are playing this show. And I would like to say thank you for any individual in any city who spent a few minutes of your day listening to the things that we teach on this radio show. We're not trying to build a national audience. We're not trying to build a denomination. We're not trying to build an organization. We're just trying to dispense truth, hopefully that we'll find people that are interested in learning the Word of God. The truth is that we have many resources we would actually like to give to you free of charge. If you'd like to check us out, simply go to rickhughesministries.org. On the World Wide Web, rickhughesministries, that's plural, .org. And there you can see the different books that we supply, as well as DVDs and audio messages. And by the way, this is not a self-help program. I'm not a counselor. This is a Bible-based program designed to give you accurate information, not some sort of human speculation. If the name Flotline intrigues you, it's a military term that stands for the Forward Line of Troops, F-L-O-T. The name came from my very own pastor who taught me this concept of establishing a main line of resistance inside my own soul, inside the thinking of my brain, and I base it on those 10 Bible problem-solving devices taught in the Scripture. These 10 principles act as a forward line of troops, F-L-O-T, flotline, and those stand ready to repel any attack that we might face in our daily life. Because we all know that adversity is, of course, inevitable, but we might not all understand that stress is optional. In other words, if you stick with me and learn how God's plan works, you will find the peace and the happiness that you're looking for, maybe like you've never found it before. What you may be aware of, since social media has grown so fast, is that there are hundreds of preachers, hundreds of broadcasters broadcasting their sermons daily on the internet through things like Facebook and TikTok and Instagram and YouTube. All of these are free platforms that users take advantage of in hopes of spreading their message and, of course, their impact. Sometimes it's so confusing you might not know who to trust. They all talk about the same sort of stuff, about your eternal destination and what God expects out of you. And so sometimes their message can be downright harmful. So the first question, if you're listening this morning to me speak, is, can I trust this weirdo to give me the truth? Can I trust Rick Hughes to tell me the truth? This is where God the Holy Spirit will have to give you some insight. If you are a Christian, it's His job to enlighten you and to direct you to where truth is. Listen to the words of our Lord Jesus Christ concerning matters like this. In John 16:13, He said, "However, when He, the Spirit of truth," that's the Holy Spirit, I'm reading from John 16:13, "when He, the Holy Spirit, has come, He will guide you into all truth." Did you hear that? He will guide you into all truth. "For He shall not speak of Himself, but whatever He shall hear, He shall speak, and He will show you the things to come." So it's the Holy Spirit's responsibility to guide you if you are guidable. That's the big question. Are you guidable? Sometimes gullible is mixed up with that. Are you open to be guided into truth? The Scriptures tell us that the Holy Spirit comes to indwell us the moment we receive Jesus Christ as our Savior. That's the wonderful thing. In Ephesians 1:13, "in whom you also trusted, after that you heard the word of truth, the gospel of your salvation, in whom also after that you believed," there's your salvation, "you were sealed with the Holy Spirit of promise." A lot of people want to tell you, what do you got to do to be saved? And here's the answer. After that you believed, you were sealed with the Holy Spirit of promise. Now this is when the Holy Spirit comes to seal you, to indwell you, to seal you forever. It is God's intention that your new life in Christ be empowered by the Holy Spirit, and of course guided by the Holy Scriptures. When those two things come together, the Christian can begin to reflect the person of Jesus Christ in his daily life. In Galatians 2:20, the Bible says, "I'm crucified with Christ. Nevertheless, I live. Yet it's not I, but it's Christ living in me. And the life which I now live in the flesh, I live by the faith of the Son of God who loved me and gave himself for me. What an amazing statement that is. No longer I, but it's Christ living in me. This is what the Holy Spirit and the Holy Scriptures do. They produce the character of Christ in your life. So maybe you have discovered, much like I have, that in spite of my best intentions, you know, when I don't want to, I still do saying things I don't want to do. I still have that sinful nature that can come out from time to time, depending on circumstances. When I used to travel a whole lot years ago, it would come out maybe when we were driving on the interstate or driving in traffic. We all get frustrated, and sometimes we get to sinning, thinking about that other driver that's a nincompoop over there. But, the Bible calls this the sin nature that we're talking about, the flesh. We all have it. It lives inside of us. In Galatians 5:17, the flesh lusts against the spirit, and the spirit lusts against the flesh. And these are contrary one to the other, so that you cannot do the things that you would. Some mornings you feel like a nut, and some mornings you don't. So you have a battle. This verse tells you that you have a battle going on. Lusteth is the word wars. The war. There's a war. The flesh wars against the spirit. Well, what are they warring about? They both want to control you. They both want to direct your thoughts. The flesh can direct your thoughts into the lust of the flesh. The Holy Spirit wants to direct your thoughts into the Holy Scriptures. So you're going to live by what you think, because the Bible says, as a man thinketh in his heart, so he is. The daily battle that you face can be a source of frustration. You know, many Christians don't understand why they can't stop repeated sinning. The Apostle Paul wrestled with the same frustration in his life, and he mentioned it in his letter to the Roman church. He wrote these words in Romans 7:15, "For that which I do, I allow not. For what I would, that do I not." In other words, what I want to do, I don't do it. "But what I hate," there it is, "what I hate doing, that I do." Then again in verse 18 of Romans 7, "For I know that in me," that's in my flesh, "dwells no good thing. For to will is present with me, but how to perform that which is good I find not." Does that sound like you? Do you find yourself committing sins that you don't want to do? Do you find yourself being hateful when you don't want to be hateful? Do you find yourself getting angry when you don't want to get angry? Do you find yourself getting jealous when you don't want to be jealous? How about lust? Do you find yourself trapped in lust when you don't want to do that? That's the sin nature. It's very powerful. It's very strong. And you have it and I have it, because the Bible says we got it from Adam's original sin imputed to us. We have a sin nature. Now, here's the good news about that before I go too much further. Once you leave this earth, this body, once you get out of this nutshell that we live in, you're going to get a new body with no sin nature. You won't have that in heaven. You won't have that lust anymore in heaven. It'll be gone. So that's one thing we look forward to, is our new resurrection body with no sinful nature. But the solution to the control of that sin nature flesh is found in Ephesians 5:18. And here's what it says. "And do not be drunk with wine, where there is excess, but be filled with the Spirit." Now, sometimes people talk to you about drinking. If you're a Christian, you shouldn't drink. The Bible does not say that. The Bible says don't get drunk with wine. But the Bible does not say that drinking a glass of wine is a sin. Drinking a beer is a sin. The Bible doesn't say that. Of course, many Christians say, well, you don't want to influence those that you're around, so you don't want to be going in there buying it or drinking around people that are weaker. And that is often very true. But I'm just telling you, the Bible does not say don't drink with wine. It says don't get drunk with wine. So in reality, the Christian, you and I, we're either under control of our sinful nature, the flesh, or we're under control of the Holy Spirit. We're filled with the Holy Spirit. Again, don't be drunk with wine where there is excess, but be filled with the Spirit. So there's a commandment for us to be filled with the Holy Spirit. There's no in between. Either you are in fellowship with God, filled with His Holy Spirit, or you're out of fellowship with God, quenching the Holy Spirit, letting your sinful nature control you. We're told in Ephesians 4:30, and we're warned, do not grieve the Holy Spirit of God, because you're sealed with Him until the day of redemption. Now, what exactly does it mean, don't grieve the Holy Spirit of God? What's that talking about? The original word for grieve is pronounced lupeo, L-U-P-E-O, and it's a verb. And as such, it's what we call a present tense verb, active voice, imperative mood. Present tense means it never is a time that you are to grieve the Holy Spirit. The active voice means you do the grieving, not someone else. And the imperative mood is a command from God through the Apostle Paul. Do not grieve the Holy Spirit. How's that happen? When you sin. When you willfully sin, when you reject the Scripture, when you reject the filling of the Holy Spirit, when you allow your sinful nature to take over, that's when you get in trouble. The intended use of that word grieve means to cause pain or to cause sorrow. And it's obvious that the Holy Spirit is very disappointed with us when we elect to let our sinful nature take control, when you let your flesh take over. And this is something you and I choose to do when we use our own volition to say no to God. I want to do this. I don't care what the Bible says. I don't care if the Bible says it's wrong. I'm going to do it anyhow. And you're noticed, you're commanded not to do it, not to allow it to happen if you are a Christian. The plain truth is, if you're not a Christian, none of this even applies to your life, because you are not indwelled by the Holy Spirit. It doesn't even apply to you, and that'll never happen in your life until you believe in the Lord Jesus Christ and receive Him as your personal Savior. But let me go back to the plain truth about this passage. The plain truth is, at this very moment, right now, as you're listening to me, whatever city or these 200 cities that you're in when I'm playing this show, you are either, if you're Christian, you are either controlled by your sinful nature, or you're being controlled by the Holy Spirit. So which one is it? That's a legitimate question. Who is in control of your life this very moment? Well, the answer is there any unconfessed sin in your life? Have you committed mental attitude sin? Worry, anger, bitterness, jealousy? Have you committed sins of the tongue, lying, gossip, maligning, criticizing? Have you committed sins of the flesh, drunkenness? Well, what about it? Who's in control of your life at this very moment? Think back for a few minutes. Think back for a few hours. Have you committed any sin recently? Remember, sin can be a mental attitude sin, as I said, like jealousy, anger, fear. Or it could be a sin of the tongue, like gossip, slang, and lying again. And if you did commit sin, have you been cleansed from that sin? Or, on the other side of the coin, are you still out of fellowship with God, out of fellowship with your Heavenly Father, due to your disobedience? Due to the fact that you've sinned and haven't dealt with that issue, you haven't admitted it yet. So let's take a moment and look at the recovery process for people that sin. Those who grieve the Holy Spirit can recover. The antidote, they said the word antidote, to personal sin is found in 1 John 1:9. It's the very first problem-solving device that should be on the flat line of your soul. And that is how to recover from that sin. My pastor used a key word called rebound. Rebound, like the basketball term. Bounce out, bounce back. And this is the very first problem-solving device you and I should have on the flat line in our soul. 1 John 1:9. The Bible says if we confess our sin, He's faithful and just to forgive our sin and to purify us from all wrongdoing. This is critical that you stick to this and understand this. When you sin, you must go to God and admit the sin. If you don't do that, you will not be forgiven for the sin in time. You're already forgiven in eternity. You're already made righteous because of the righteousness of Christ that was imputed to you at salvation. But in time, you can break fellowship with God by committing sin, and if you don't recover from that sin, then the Holy Spirit is quenched, your sin nature controls your life, And that may be what's going on with you right now. And you wind up under divine discipline living a very miserable life. So the very first problem-solving device is learn how to rebound, how to recover from your sin, how to confess your sin. You say, well, God doesn't know what I'm doing. How would God even know what I did? Well, Hebrews 4:13, neither is there any creature that is not manifested in his sight, but all things are naked and opened unto the eyes of him with whom we have to do. So certainly God is aware of anything you've done. He's aware of who you are, what you're doing. He knows that. From Psalm 33:13, the Lord looketh down from heaven, and he beholds all the sons of men. Verse 14, Psalm 33, from the place of his habitation, he looketh upon all the inhabitants of the earth. This is crazy to think about this, but God can look at every human being on the earth at the same time? That's why he's God, because he has omnipresence. God can be in India, God can be in Africa, God can be in America, God can be in Europe at the same time. That's because he is omnipresent, and he is omnipotent, he's all-powerful. He's omniscient. He's all-knowing. So he is always looking at you and every decision you make and every decision I make. He's aware of that. He knows when we commit sin. Someone asked me, what's the greatest sin you could ever do? Well, that's called the sin of unbelief, because there is no remedy for the individual who rejects Jesus Christ as Savior. John 3 tells us about that. In John 3:17, for God sent not his Son into the world to condemn the world, but that the world through him might be saved. And listen to verse 18. He that believeth on him is not condemned, but he that believeth not is condemned already, because he has not believed in the name of the only begotten Son of God. So when the Christian sins, what we essentially do is break fellowship with God by allowing our sinful nature to seize control of our thoughts and our actions. And to recover fellowship with God, we must use rebound technique given in 1 John 1:9, as I quoted it to you earlier. I'll quote it one more time. You may have to do this 20 times a day, like I do sometimes. 1 John 1:9, if we confess our sins, he's faithful and just to forgive us our sins and to cleanse us from all unrighteousness. I hope you notice the verse is the third class condition in the Greek New Testament using the word if. If means maybe you will and maybe you won't. But just like you made that decision to sin, you must also make the same decision to be cleansed from that sin and recover fellowship with God through the filling of the Holy Spirit. And the recovery process requires me and you, us, to admit what we did wrong. That word confess is the key word.

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8: 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Same time, same station. You can't lose us. We're here for you. And we're here for you to know more about how you can be healthier, have a longer life, but with a quality of life. We don't want a longer life if we have to live a life of suffering filled with illnesses and sickness. We want a high quality of life. And that's what I hope we bring you. I hope we bring you ideas how you can become healthier. And you know, I've always said, no one is responsible for our health but ourselves. We are the ones that create our health. Now, I don't think anybody ever stops to think about that. Do you know that every morsel of food you swallow should nourish your body? Every piece of food is filled with chemicals, natural chemicals, amino acids, vitamins, minerals, accessory food factors, nutrients, polyphenols, all the nutrients that our body requires to be healthy. We can't put junk into our body, a lot of refined carbohydrates, sugar, and expect us to be healthy. Because the refined carbohydrates are stripped of nutrients like blanched flour, flour from grains that are refined and processed. All the nutrients are taken out of it. It'll never spoil. You can put white flour on a shelf and it'll never spoil. There's nothing to spoil in it. Everything has been taken out. So we need food that is loaded and dense with natural nutrients to feed our body, to make every one of our cells healthy. But just think about this. On the average, every man and woman consumes about 200 to 250 pounds of sugar annually, each individual. And some may be even eating more because there's a lot of people that don't eat sugar. I do not eat sugar. So someone is eating our sugar because it's based on a national average. And based on a national average, each man and woman in the United States consumes about 133 pounds of carbohydrates annually. Now, all that carbohydrates that we consume can only be consumed and converted to food accessories, and it's converted to sugar. All carbohydrates is just another name for sugar. The carbohydrates have to go through the liver to be converted into sugar and then has to be metabolized by insulin. So every man and woman in the United States that has insulin sensitivity or insulin resistance and high blood sugar are those with type 2 diabetes and pre-diabetes. Now, both groups of people, insulin resistance and high blood sugar. Now, all these people that are taking Wegovy, all these types of drugs that everybody is so hyped about today, everybody wants to get on the bandwagon. Oh, I lost 35 pounds, and some lost up to 55 pounds. And you know all that weight that they're losing? About 35% of all that weight they're losing is based on muscle loss. With these drugs, they're losing muscles. Up to 35 to 50% of the weight they lose is pure muscle. In all weight loss. So if you're going to lose weight, make sure you're going to lose weight forever. Not ongoing, but don't go up and down. Don't lose weight 25, 35, 40 pounds and then put 25, 35, 40 pounds back on again. Because when you lose weight, you're losing muscle. When you gain weight, you gain fat. You don't gain muscle. You only gain muscle through exercise. So you have to learn to be healthy. And I hope that this show brings you some evidence of how you can become healthier, not by taking drugs, not by taking Ozempic, not by taking Wegovy. Be serious about your health. You can lose weight. I know some people say, I can't lose weight. I've tried over and over and over again. I can't lose weight. Because you're not changing your lifestyle. You're not changing the food that you're eating. You're eating the same kind of food, but less. And that doesn't help you lose weight. So you'll never win. You have to change the quality of your food that you're eating. Changing your patterns. Change your diet to change your health. Mentally or physically, you can improve dramatically by changing the food that you're eating. The quality of food that you're eating. Reducing the carbohydrates, reducing the sugar, and eating high quality protein, high quality fats, and very low carbohydrates, and absolutely no sugar. Why do you need sugar? Why do you need something that's sweet? I know it's a change of your life, but what do you want? Do you want to be healthy? Do you want to be free of sickness and illnesses? You know, all these illnesses are optional. Type 2 diabetes is optional. Pre-diabetes is optional. High blood pressure is optional. Obesity is optional. All these conditions are based on the choices we make every day. Every day we influence our health, good or bad. I would like to influence it as good. And what we are eating makes a huge difference in the quality of life that we produce by the choices we make. You're in control. Nobody but you. Nobody but you are in control of your health. The doctor doesn't have the skills or the education to help you become healthy. Drugs will never make you healthy. And they'll leave you with a lot of major side effects that you may need other drugs to compensate for the side effects that you have from the original drugs. It's a merry-go-round. Take one drug and soon you'll be on two or three or four. It's a never-ending merry-go-round. If you're sick of being sick, if you're sick of being tired, if you're tired of being sick, now is the time to change. You are in control. What do you want? Do you really, really want to be healthy? Then some of these things you can adopt in your life. Change the quality of your diet. Start exercising. Even just 15 or 20 minutes a day of a walk or swimming or biking. Doing something that will make your body move. Even 10 minutes has been proven scientifically that it's an improvement of your health. Improvement of your body chemistry to lose weight more easily. You are in charge. Stay in charge. It's so easy to go to a doctor and get a drug. Look at all the TV. All the drugs. You can see so many drugs advertised for losing weight. Oh yes, they say it's for blood sugar level control and A1C control. But obviously, they're trying to hook you on the fact that, oh, I lost 35 pounds. And some lost up to 55 pounds. They hook you. They know that's what you want to do. So they'll know that you'll jump on the bandwagon of these drugs because they help you lose weight. But what about all the side effects? You can't take a drug without some form of side effects. And we're here every weekend to help you understand more about how you can change your life. And we don't make this stuff up. Whatever I share with you is a major scientific study or clinical study. I don't make this stuff up. I don't dream this stuff up. I live it because I believe it. And I have major, major changes in my life over the last 60, 70 years. I was very, very unhealthy, very out of shape, overweight, ate all the junk food. I would probably say candy could be one of my major dishes at dinner. Truly, I ate nothing but junk. It makes you weak, makes you unhealthy, makes you out of shape, makes you prone for every major disease. Very unhealthy. And I'm just so thankful that I've had people in my life that changed my life and got me to realize that what I'm eating makes who I am. What goes into your body produces the healthiness of your cells, prevents disease. Now, if you're really, really unhealthy, You are sick. You have plenty of illnesses. Maybe you have type 2 diabetes. Maybe you have cancer. Maybe you have cardiovascular disease. Maybe you have atherosclerosis. Maybe you're way overweight. Maybe you're obese. But you can make huge changes by reducing your carbohydrates and sugar down to zero or less than 20 grams per day. But if you want to be really healthy, and you are still relatively healthy, but you want to prevent diseases, you want to maintain that health you have, then drop your carbohydrates, but not nearly to zero or to 20 grams, but to at least 75 grams of carbohydrates daily. Carbohydrates and sugar, ultimately, silently, over time, is killing you. The carbohydrates are not killing you. The sugar is not killing you. But what carbohydrates and sugar does to your body is killing you. Stop the poison now. Get off the poison now. Convert to really healthy foods. Fruits, vegetables, high quality animal protein, high quality fats, and reduce drastically the carbohydrates and sugar. This is based on thousands and thousands of people that have gone through observational studies, case studies, clinical studies. They're all there. But you're reading the wrong books. You're reading the wrong studies. So I'm trying to bring that to you, that you don't have to dig through studies, that you don't have to read books. I know you don't have time. Just taking care of your family takes most of your time. So I'm trying to nip that you don't have to go through all that trouble. And hopefully that I'm bringing you good information over time. And even for your animals. They need care as much as we do. So I'm going to start the program off this morning with healthy information on bladder control for dogs. Bladder control. And a closer look at the blood-brain barrier, commonly referred to as BBB, blood-brain barrier. What is that? And the unexpected effect of menopause. Not only hot flashes, hot sweats, night sweats, but dry mouth. And two new studies on vitamin D. Herb of the day. I'll talk about pomegranate. No more synthetic dyes in food. Saw a brand new article today. And all the dyes that will be taken out of foods. So you had a heart attack. Now what? Sleep problems. Pain at night. Pain keeps people up all night or quite often through the night. So we were talking about all the problems that we can have with these issues. Now canine, referring to dogs, bladder dysfunction, incontinence in dogs, very common in sprayed female dogs. Spraying is the removal of a female dog's uterus and ovaries to prevent reduction and reproduction. May affect up to 20% of all sprayed dogs. Especially large breed dogs. The larger the dog, the more problems they'll have. Cancer shows up more in large sprayed dogs. So some of the symptoms of bladder dysfunction in dogs. Dribbling. Urinary dribbling. Involuntary loss of urine. Behavioral changes of signs of discomfort. Some of the other reasons dogs experience urinary incontinence include age. The older the dog becomes, the more problems you have with canine bladder dysfunction. Anxiety. Diabetes. Bladder infection. Now, one of the best scientific studies I've seen for dogs. There's an herb called Angelica. spelled A-N-G-E-L-I-C-A, Angelica, for bladder control. And one of the largest countries in the world where Angelica grows wild. It has been grown wild in Iceland since the Viking days. And now it is such a big crop for Iceland that the government controls the growing of Angelica. They want to maintain that it's very clean, pure growing conditions. They don't want somebody to take over it that financially will gain from it. So the government controls the growing of Angelica and how much is grown and how much can be cultivated. And it's found extensively all over the island of Iceland. They rotate harvesting areas so no area becomes depleted. They control the growing of Angelica. Now this is a very special form of Angelica. It's called Angelica Archangelica. Now I've talked about Angelica many times in the past because it's one of the most powerful herbs for both animals and humans for controlling incontinence. For interstitial cystitis, for dribbling, both for men and women. But this is Angelica Archangelica. I've had people contact me and say, Terry, I heard you on the radio. You were talking about Angelica. I bought it, and it doesn't work at all. And that is very strange. So I contact them and ask them what kind of Angelica did they buy. And many, many times, they'll tell me they bought Angelica sinensis. Now, that's a wonderful herb for female complaints, but it's not for incontinence. Angelica sinensis has more of an effect on hormone-related conditions in women. So Angelica is very well known as a treatment for bladder dysfunction. Now, there's a group of compounds that are manufactured by 5-Lux. They're called leukotrienes. And what Angelica does, it inhibits the leukotrienes. And these are compounds which trigger smooth muscle relaxation. Leukotrienes are active in the lungs, the arteries, and the bladder. In human clinical trials, now I'm not just giving you off the top of my head. I'm not giving you something off the cuff or something that I thought was valuable. I can't rely on my being valuable in terms of giving you information unless I know I can scientifically report to you that it's true. And in human clinical trials, it reduced the need to urinate and increased bladder volume. That's amazing. It makes the muscles that attach from the bladder to the walls by a huge quantity of value. And you only need a very small dose. It's just amazing that some of these herbs can be used at such a small milligram, but still be highly effective. You don't need ounces. You don't need large quantities of these highly concentrated, standardized herbal medicines. 100 milligrams daily for all size dogs. All size dogs. 100 milligrams. This is quite amazing. So look for a product called Angelica. 100 milligram dosage. And 100 milligram dosage anytime during the day will reduce their tendency to urinate or dribble. Sometimes dogs can lie down and go to such a sound sleep, they actually wake up and their fur is wet. They don't even know they urinated. They're not trying to be, They're not trying to be mean to you. They really don't even know they're doing it. You have to have pity on them. You have to find a way to help them, even to make sure that they're not taking advantage of the situation. Now, 100 milligrams daily is going to work extremely well for all size dogs, and it doesn't make any difference throughout the day. Give them any time you want. So usually that's one capsule daily for dogs, any size dogs. Now, they still may have a tendency to urinate, but it would be reduced drastically. So look for this product someplace in the health food industry. Now, I want you to take a closer look at the blood-brain barrier. What is the blood-brain barrier? The brain is the most complex organ in the human body. It contains a network of over 89 billion neurons, which are specialized cells of the brain and nerves. Neurons send the messages that control thought and behavior. One neuron can launch up to 1,000 signals in a second. Every second, 1,000 signals. But the brain is protected from the outside by the skull, the bony tissue. And on the inside, by a barrier called the blood-brain barrier. The blood-brain barrier is a very unique system. It's tightly locked layers of cells, like a filter, that line the blood vessels running through the brain. And what is the blood-brain barrier for? Well, it allows what the brain needs to get through, like oxygen. Oxygen has to go through the blood-brain barrier. The brain would suffer without oxygen. But the blood-brain barrier also maintains healthy function by keeping out what can harm it, like bacteria, like viruses, like toxins. All these will cause destruction in the brain. So can natural medicines actually cross the blood-brain barrier? Generally, only fat-soluble, small-sized particles can get past the blood-brain barrier. One natural medicine for the brain that is proven to cross the blood-brain barrier is curcumin. And we've heard about curcumin many, many times, and I'll speak of it many, many, many more times. Curcumin is one of the most powerful natural medicines. I guess sometimes if you only had to choose two or three, curcumin would be at least one of the two or three. Absolutely. It can affect 20 different indications. It's an antioxidant, one of the most powerful antioxidants. It's one of the most powerful anti-inflammatories. Very powerful in all of these issues. So don't go away, my friends. I've got lots more to share with you. I'm going to be back in just a few minutes. So stay with me. We're going to pause here for some station identification and also some commercials. And we'll be right back right here, right after this.
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8: And welcome back, my friends. We're back in our second half of the program. We'll be here to the top of the hour. And we have lots more to share with you. I wish I had more time to share with you. We're here for an hour at a time, every weekend. Same time, same station. You can join us right here on Terry Talks Nutrition. I'm Terry Naturally, and I love sharing information with you. I do research all day. I write. I research. I study research studies. I want to know more. I want to share more with you. And right now, I'm sharing with you one of the most powerful natural medicines called curcumin. And it has been proven to cross the blood-brain barrier. And actually, researchers looked at the ability of curcumin. And you know, curcumin is very, very difficult to be absorbed systemically. So when you eat something, or you take a supplement like curcumin, it's in the stomach and then in the intestinal tract. And from there, it's absorbed into the bloodstream through a very single cell structure of the intestines into the bloodstream. But sometimes all these natural substances, including synthetic drugs, are very, very poorly absorbed. They do not get out of the intestinal tract. They do not enter the bloodstream. They do not pass the blood-brain barrier. So researchers are trying to determine what else could be added to curcumin to allow curcumin a better form, a better percentage of absorption. And they have found that turmeric, part of the turmeric plant, the essential oils that are extracted from turmeric, which is used to protect against the effects of aluminum toxicity in an animal model. So this causes an increased absorption of curcumin, up to 700%. 700% increase in absorption. Fantastic. And exposure to aluminum was associated with a 90% reduction in memory. 90% reduction. So you want to avoid aluminum in all of its form. 90% reduction in memory, learning test performance, that was nearly eliminated by treating with curcumin plus turmeric essential oil. So when you look for curcumin and you want the most studied form of curcumin, the last time I looked up this form of curcumin, which is blended to turmeric essential oil. So you want the curcumin that also adds turmeric essential oil to curcumin. And I found that there's over 90 studies just on this very excellent form of curcumin. And the scores for the group that was exposed to aluminum but treated with curcumin and turmeric essential oil were nearly the same as animals that had not been exposed to aluminum. And additionally, brain levels of curcumin were almost 14 times higher in the curcumin turmeric essential oil group than in the group treated with standard curcumin extract. So when you find a curcumin that is bound and blended with turmeric essential oil, it's 14 times higher in absorption through the brain, blood-brain barrier, in a combination of this oil group and curcumin, than in the group treated with just standard curcumin extract. So how do you use curcumin? Well, first of all, you want to know, and I find this very fascinating, curcumin is not turmeric. There's only about 2 to 4% of curcumin in the plant, and it's found in the plant roots, or more commonly known as the rhizome of the plant. So curcumin is the medicine of the plant. Not all compounds that are found in plants have a medicinal effect. So this curcumin that's extracted from the plant turmeric, which is a common spice. I love the spice. I sprinkle it on all of my foods. My eggs, my meat, whatever I'm eating, I make sure I have plenty of the spice. I love the taste of it. I love what it does for me. But it's a spice. It's not a medicine. The medicine is derived when they extract curcumin in very, very high quantities, like up to 95% pure curcumin. And then combine it with turmeric essential oil to boost, dramatically increase absorption into the brain and body. How much you need a day? Well, everybody is different. Not everybody is going to require the same amount. But from the research that I've learned from the research team at City of Hope Hospital in Los Angeles, they recommend this form of curcumin bound to turmeric essential oils in a soft gel capsule, because it's liquid, 750 milligrams, which contains 500 milligrams of curcuminoids. There are three curcuminoids, and the main one is curcumin. Now, 750 milligrams at least daily, and people that have a more serious condition, like cancer, the dosage used in human clinical trials for arthritis, dementia, and more was up to 3 soft gel capsules daily. Now, other natural compounds that can cross the blood-brain barrier effectively, safely, and with great results. CoQ10, resveratrol, and vitamin D, vitamin D3. And OPCs, oligomeric proanthocyanins, short OPCs, from grape seed extract, can cross the blood-brain barrier and also help to strengthen it. It's a very powerful antioxidant, twice the effect of curcumin, and very powerful anti-inflammatory. But I will have to say curcumin is a better anti-inflammatory. So if you're thinking about pain or inflammation, curcumin is a great, great combination. Now, for personally myself, from all the research I've learned from the doctors at City of Hope Hospital and all the studies I've looked at, and there have been over 25,000 studies on curcumin. But I like them both. OPCs from grapeseed extract is water soluble. What does that mean? Well, fat soluble, because it is fat, is more difficult to be absorbed. So somehow we have to break down the fat. And the turmeric essential oil breaks down the fat. We have to use some kind of, almost like a soap, to break it down. But OPCs are water soluble. So what I do is I like curcumin and OPCs from grapeseed extract together. It makes a beautiful combination for crossing the blood-brain barrier and also to help strengthen it. Now, unfortunately, women that go through menopause have to go through so many other different little side effects of menopause. Menopause is a natural process. It's not a disease. It's the stopping of the production of estrogen. Women are going through their crisis, going through the change of life. But there are some unexpected effects, not just hot flashes, not just night sweats, not just irritability. And sometimes there are so many jokes made about menopause, but it's nothing to be laughing about. Women go through a tremendous amount of change. But now they have found dry mouth is one of the major side effects of menopause. Menopause and oral health. As hormones are reduced, the changing hormone levels can affect the salivary glands, causing a decrease in saliva production. However, in a recent study of women aged 50 and older, over 90% of the respondents didn't know that a dry mouth could be a symptom of menopause. Increased tooth decay and gum disease, decreased jawbone density, tooth loss, and receding gums are also more common after menopause. How do we relieve dry mouth? Do you have dry mouth? Are you always drinking water? Are you always dry? You wake up at night, if you're a mouth breather, and your mouth is completely dried out. There's a very special form of fatty acid. Now, many of you know omega-3 fatty acid, commonly from fish. Omega-6. Omega-9, omega-5. Now maybe many of you have not heard of omega-7 fatty acid. And this comes from a berry called the sea buckthorn berry. S-E-A, not like vitamin C. Sea buckthorn oil. They press the oil out of the berry, not out of the seeds. There's also oil in the seeds of the buckthorn. But there you have omega-3, 6, 9. The oil is found in the flesh of the berry. And it has been shown to restore moisture to dry tissues throughout the entire body. In clinical trials, omega-7 successfully treated dry skin, dry eyes, dry mouth, and dry vaginal tissue for basic health maintenance. I would say take about 500 milligrams daily at least. A lot of the research that was done in Finland and the Scandinavian countries used 500 milligrams up to four times daily. That would be 2,000 milligrams daily and is considered the treatment dosage for more serious problems. But you would start with 500 milligrams daily. And if that does not eliminate the problem of dry mouth, dry eyes, dry vagina, you can increase the dosage up to four capsules daily or even six capsules daily. There are no side effects. It's absolutely safe and no other abnormal conditions. So you can use 2,000 to 3,000 milligrams daily. Now we all know how valuable vitamin D is. It's so important that the Creator made a process for us that vitamin D is produced in the body by a combination of the sun that radiates on the cholesterol underneath the skin as we bear the skin to the sun. So cholesterol is so important, I would never, never tell you to reduce the dosage of cholesterol. I talked to a lot of doctors. I said, how high would you allow cholesterol to go up in a patient before you would recommend to reduce it? I heard up to 1,000 milligrams. Cholesterol is valuable in so many different ways. It's not the enemy. More people die from low cholesterol than high cholesterol. And now researchers in Denmark identified over 80,000 people born between 1981 and 2005 who had been diagnosed with mental illness. They compared the recorded vitamin D levels of these people at birth with the vitamin D levels of babies who did not develop mental illnesses. The results of these studies, the lower the vitamin D levels at birth, the lower the vitamin D levels at birth, the greater the risk of mental disease, schizophrenia, ADHD, depression, autism, later in life. This study confirms early research which found that children born to women with low vitamin D levels during pregnancy were 1.5 times more likely to develop ADHD versus kids born to moms with normal vitamin D levels. And talking about vitamin D, we can also add colon cancer. Researchers looked for publications of studies of people with colon cancer or at high risk of colon cancer whose treatment included supplemental vitamin D. They found 50 studies that met this criteria, this description. Their results show that high vitamin D intake, high vitamin D intake. Most studies classified high as 500 IUs daily or more. Reduced risk of colon cancer by 50 to 60%. Do you know a drug that can do that? Do you know a drug that has no known side effects that can reduce the risk of colon cancer by 50 to 60%? Vitamin D does just that. And the average American gets 200 to 300 IU of dietary vitamin D levels. and most alternative experts that study nutrition have an opinion on vitamin D supplementation, suggest at least 5,000 of vitamin D3 daily is optimal. So 10 times more. So don't be afraid of vitamin D. There's no toxic levels to it, unless you're going to hundreds of thousands of units. 5,000, 10,000, even many physicians recommend 20,000 IU daily for optimal intake. Wow, getting petroleum-based synthetic food dyes finally out of the food supply. Goodbye, synthetic colors. Nice to get rid of you. About time. About 35, 40 years too late. And earlier this year, FDA asked food manufacturers to begin removing synthetic food coloring from products, including red number 2, red number 40, and yellow number 5. In May, FDA approved 3 natural colors. Blue from an algae extract, blue-purple from butterfly pea flower, and white from the mineral calcium phosphate. Now FDA is advising that the synthetic colors must be phased out by the end of 2026. Good riddance. These have caused so many mental side effects, allergies, all kinds of complications. And finally, we're just now extracting them from the food supply. So you had a heart attack. Now what? Well, most people that had a heart attack should sit less. Move more to prevent an additional heart attack. About 20% of people who have a heart attack will experience another one in the next 5 years.

0: These researchers followed over 600 people who wore fitness trackers after experiencing a heart attack. And the result of this experiment, those who are the most sedentary, having very little activity, not moving much, were 2.5 times more likely to have another heart attack within the next 5 years, or die within 1 year of their initial heart attack. So replacing 30 minutes of this sedentary time daily with light physical activity reduced the risk of a heart attack, second heart attack, by 50%. Replacing 30 minutes of sedentary time daily with mild to moderate. You don't have to go overboard. You don't have to run marathons. You don't have to kill yourself trying to exercise. Doing things in a moderate manner. And the studies that shows that replacing the sedentary time daily with mild to moderate physical activity reduced the risk of a second heart attack by 61%. Now, you can say no to this. You can say no to a lot of things. You can say no to changing your diet. You can say no to giving up carbohydrates and sugar. Actually, carbohydrates and sugar are another additional cause for heart attacks, for heart disease, for cardiovascular disease, for atherosclerosis. Sugar and carbohydrates are not killers in themselves, but they create a mechanism in the body that changes the metabolism that causes death in time. So now think about what you could do. Start exercising mildly to moderate. Change in your diet. Get rid of the carbohydrates and the sugar. Get rid of the sweets and junk and ice cream and all the stuff that's not healthy for you. And not only would you reduce the risk of a heart attack, the second heart attack, by 61%, you may jump up to 70 to 80%. You have the choice. You're in control. You can say, hell no, I'm not going to exercise. I'm not giving up my sweets. I'm not giving up sugar. I'm not giving up carbohydrates. I like the way I live. It may be a lot shorter than you thought. You may not live as long as you could have. And especially in a very high quality of life. So just think about yourself. Because you're the only one that can change yourself. So with that, my friends, I'm all out of time. I've got to run. But I want to remind you to say a prayer for this crazy, crazy world. Let's see if we can make them change us for the better. So God bless you, my friends, and God bless this great America.
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4: The acts are Nine Inch Nails, Ice-T, Jane's Addiction, Susie and the Banshees, and Living Color. Penny Farrell of Jane's Addiction was supposed to be part of a multi-act tour in England. They'd be on the road for a month. Other band members were lukewarm to the idea, since they would be unavailable to play in the United States for much of the year. The next idea was a multi-band, multi-city tour in the United States. It would kick off in Chandler, Arizona, and would spend a month on the West Coast before heading east, with stops in upstate New York, and then appearances across the Midwest, Ohio, Michigan, and Minnesota. The crowds were big and the money was good. In future years, they would book more bands and keep the tour in one place, Chicago. The summer mega concert that became Lollapalooza was held for the first time on this day, July 19th, 1991. And on this day, bigger things can turn into something more lasting. I'm Chris Connolly.
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10: So glad you are back with us on Your Retirement Radio, Brad Johansson. 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Sam Duell, Duell Financial Strategies, 920-280-1848. If you are just tuning in or have been with us for a while, want to make sure you know that new number, 920-280-1848. What does that get you? it puts you in touch with someone who helps you with your retirement lifestyle plan over at Dual Financial Strategies. The idea is, and we say this every time we are on the show, both on radio and on TV, if you don't have a plan for retirement, you're spending way too much time planning for your vacation, especially during these summer months. You need to be planning for your 30 years. Let's help put together a retirement lifestyle plan. And we kind of roam this whole area of how do we figure this out? Because there's so many pieces to the puzzle, so many dominoes that could be falling. And we always say if you miss a piece, it could have a major impact on your 30 plus years of retirement, hopefully for a lot of you. Today, we're going to share some of the do's and don'ts for you. First 100 days of retirement. A lifetime of possessions can be sold in a single weekend. We already know that. But what about the wealth that you've spent dedicated to building? And it may be decades of that building because you've been doing what you've been doing for so long. Sam's going to fill you in on how to pass that on to people that you love. But what's most important about that is minimizing taxes in that whole thing. Plus, we're going to talk about $100,000 retirement lifestyle. Would you like that? And if so, do you need $1 million to do that? Or do you need $2 million to do that? We're going to answer a bunch of all of these. And if you remember me and Sam, you know that we're probably going to deviate from all of this during that time because our brains just kind of do that. How are you, buddy?
11: I am well, ready to rip into another informative show here today.
10: Any fond stories over the holiday weekend? Anything that you've been doing? Horse shows that have been going on that I've missed?
11: Andy has been. I mean, Andy was clinicking. She was out for about 10 days. I think she missed the last show we did, and today just kind of a flow over. So, no, I was basically just I've been batching, taking care of the small animals at home. We typically have people that help take care of the big ones, but taking care of the little herd and
10: nice.
11: Trying to do a little bit of golfing, getting out on the golf course a little bit, which is
10: how you hitting them?
11: Better than I have before. I'm trying to play more this year. I kind of promised myself I'd try to get out and play a little bit more. So I have been doing that. And, you know, the biggest thing is just a fun group of guys you play with. So that, that makes a big difference. So yeah, you know how it is. Golf is sometimes you go out and you play well, and other times you think, I don't even know why I'm here right now. I could be sitting at home in the air conditioning. So,
10: well, I think, you know what I'm doing now? My next-door neighbor has the first tee time on Sunday morning, and you'll relate to this. The first tee time on Sunday morning at 7 a.m.,
11: yep.
10: We were done by 9:58.
11: Yep.
10: This Sunday.
11: Yep.
10: And you've got the rest of the day and you're done.
11: Yep. Yeah, we've got we do that on Sundays as well. There's a group that there's two foursomes are dedicated for it. Sometimes there's four of us, sometimes there's eight of us, sometimes there's six. You just never know. But yeah, the first two tee times on Sunday. But you're right, we're finished up and done.
10: And you're done.
11: Yeah, by just a little after 10 o'clock. So it does make it nice. It does make it nice.
10: Well, making it nice is that you've got a plan to put it out there. So
11: absolutely.
10: We talk about this usually with taxes, and so I'm going to throw Dual Tax Test out there. 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It is all your tax-deferred money. How do we put this in? Well, very simple. And all of these tests are really user-friendly. DualTaxTest.com, probably one of the most popular tools that you've put together, because you can put tax deferred money in and say, here's what I've got that I haven't paid taxes on yet. Here's what Uncle Sam wants from me now, RMD age, and then when I pass it on to the next generation. And I always apologize. You can't unsee the number because it's massive. What Uncle Sam wants constantly there. How do we figure this out? And we talk, Sam, about all of the advisors out there who say, don't worry about that tax stuff until you get to RMD age. And then you start pulling money out, and then we can deal with it. And I want to go into that strategy on taxes that we talk about. Should I already know your answer, but should retirees be waiting until RMD age to touch their nest egg and try and do tax strategies?
11: Well, you know, there's a lot of people that do, but that's not always because it's the best strategy. It's because they've been told that, and so they're thinking, well, this money in this account is tax deferred, so I don't want to pay taxes on it, so I'm just going to wait on it. But waiting like that means that you just now have even more tax deferred growth. So the account has gotten bigger and bigger. You know, back up a little bit. We'll for those of you that don't know what this required minimum distribution or RMD is, that's a mechanism within your IRAs, 401ks, 403bs, 457. If it's what we call a tax deferred plan where the money was not counted in your paycheck when you put it into your company plan, there's never been any taxes on the money during its entire time of growth. But at some point, you're going to start taking it out, and that's when the government collects the taxes on it. It's just taxed no differently than your regular paycheck would have been taxed. But there is a date in time, depending upon when you were born, when you're either 73 or 75, that you will be forced to take that money out. Thus the term required minimum distribution. Mm-hmm. So there's a formula that we calculate what your amount is going to be. But Brad, as you said, there's so many instances we find where advisors aren't talking about taxes, and they just don't. And I don't know why. I don't have the answer because I'm not them. But I know the taxes are there. I know they're coming. And I know that the longer you wait, the more there's going to be. And we see so many instances where you're either not receiving, good advice on it, or they're just not – they're not broaching the subject at all. And all of a sudden you start doing these calculations and you realize that by the time you get to either 73 or 75, your total income that's coming in is going to be as much or more, in many cases more, than what you were actually making when you were working. So it's folly for you. You've now gotten yourself into a position to where you're in a higher tax bracket in retirement than you were when you're working, which is exactly the opposite of the way it's supposed to be.
10: So
11: don't do that. Yeah, just
10: okay. I mean, the idea is I don't want to pay taxes, but I have to do it every April. So why don't I just sit in this whole thing? It's always going to be the same. Uncle Sam's going to do this to me. And I get it. You keep talking about taxes. I don't like doing it. I have somebody else do it for me in April. Give me an idea when we send people to dualtaxtest.com, and I'm going to give you the phone number again as well, 920-280-1848. How this can be, look, taxes aren't pleasant, but how we can figure out not only contributions starting in moving this away from Uncle Sam while we're working, but conversions afterwards and trying to do multiple times, can this actually be a pleasant experience to say, let me show you the amount of money that I can potentially save you just by strategizing on something like this?
11: Well, I mean, strategy is a key word there, Brad. I mean, it's what people fail to do is they fail to realize that they need a whole income plan. They need to account for everything. So when you're taking money out of those plans that have never been taxed, you're converting it regardless. You know, there's a big buzzword about Roth conversions. It's like, look, folks, when it comes out of there, it's being converted into taxable income. It doesn't matter what you do with it from that point on. You're either going to convert it, pay the taxes on it, and spend it, or you're going to convert it, pay the taxes on it, and move it over to another instrument like a Roth IRA. So there's no such thing as a conversion. It's still spending the money. You need to think of it more as allocating. Where are you going to allocate the money to? Are you going to allocate the money to your income plan? Or are you going to allocate the money to a Roth IRA?
10: Hey, should somebody write a book like that? Like,
11: yeah, they might want to.
10: On purpose?
11: So what Dual Tax Test does is it just shows you what kind of money are you going to be spending doing an allocation. And what could it potentially save you if you're doing Roth conversions? But the thing I want you to think about is looking at this in a holistic entirety of your lifestyle fashion. You've got Social Security coming in. Some of you might have pensions coming in. You've got your taxable savings, whether it's in CDs, cash, Maybe you've got a large stock or mutual fund portfolio outside of your IRA that's pouring off capital gains and dividends. All of these things add to your tax bill. But we can account for that. These are all things that can be calculated with a reasonable degree of certainty. So we have to do that. And we have to do that before the required minimum distribution begins. So many of you are wasting a premier tax planning window. You retire when you're 62, you're 65. You don't have to start taking required minimum distributions for 10 to 12, 13 years. And you absolutely waste all of those years by never addressing the growing tax problem that you have with that money sitting inside of that IRA. So that's what we want to talk about. That's one of the basis points of a retirement lifestyle review. We have to sit down. You can visit us in Green Bay. You can visit us in Appleton. We sit down and we start to talk about these things. And we start to talk about, what does your lifestyle look like? What do you want it to look like? What type of a retirement lifestyle income plan do you need? Because until we figure out that portion of it, it's impossible to figure out where should the funds come from. How should we be allocating them? But what I can tell you with an absolute degree of certainty after doing this for more than a quarter of a century now is that so many of you are being led astray by advisors that either just don't know, or maybe they just don't care, yeah. Or you're putting your head in the sand, pretending like it's not going to happen, and it is, and you are throwing good money after bad because you're not planning.
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10: 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And maybe you need a second opinion about where you are invested. 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Your Retirement Lifestyle Plan, 920-280-1848. First 100 days of retirement. It brings excitement for a lot of people. It does come with emotions. It also comes with some decision-making. So what are the biggest things people should do, and maybe some of the things that they shouldn't do in the first, say, 100 days? we could go through a long list of this, Sam, but you shorten it for me. Start out, what should people be doing as they head into the first 100 days of retirement?
11: Well, the first thing is, relative to the 100 days, give yourself some time. Give yourself some time to adjust. This is, I would say other than the loss of a loved one, this is probably the second most emotional time frame that you'll go through in your life. I mean, you're completely changing your habits. Kind of fundamental life shift here, 180 degrees, because you've been used to a schedule in most cases. You know, you've worked swing shift for the last 30 or 40 years, and now all of a sudden there's no more swing shifts, and it's time for you to have time for yourself. And we're not particularly good. People are not particularly good about dedicating time for themselves. And in many cases, especially those of you that have been diligent savers, you've worked hard, you've spent your lifetime working hard, you haven't allowed yourself a lot of time for yourself. I know I'm tremendously guilty of that. Talk about, you know, me trying to play a little bit more golf. It's one of the things that I enjoy. And I've never, ever allowed myself to do that. I made a comment to somebody here recently, Brad. I don't even remember what we were talking about. They were going away for something. They were commenting about how it was hard to go away, because they felt like there were responsibilities they needed to be taken care of here, but they wanted to go. And I said, you know, just allow yourself to enjoy it while you're there. And it was just basically almost a quizzical look, where they said, that's a very interesting way to phrase that. And I said, well, I said, just think about it. If you don't allow yourself, if you do not give yourself permission to be retired, if you don't give yourself permission to enjoy this free time that you now have and to optimize it towards what you want your retirement to look like, then you're going to obsess over it. So allowing yourself to be retired, allowing yourself to enjoy being retired, is pretty doggone profound. You don't have to figure everything out in the first month. You're going to be retired for a long time here. The hope is you're going to be retired as long as you worked. So there is time. It's a major life transition. You're going to start to build a routine, hobbies, exercise, volunteering, spending time with the grandkids, whatever it is. You're going to have your own routine. And again, you're not going to do that in 30 days. It's going to take time. And then you're going to dedicate more or less of your retirement lifestyle time to your routine. So
10: let me talk about putting together a plan. When we put together a plan for this 100 days, and let's be honest, we're talking with advisors who, if you've been doing this other thing for 40 years, you've been in kind of in a set it and forget it mode. Let's put it in the market. Let's make it grow. Let's try and figure this out. If we're putting together a retirement lifestyle plan, which is always what Sam and Andy are offering, 920-280-1848, 920-280-1848. When you put a plan together for somebody in the first 100 days, is there a set it and forget it mode to this going into retirement?
11: It's not a set it and forget it mode, Brad. You need to create the baseline, right? You need to create the lifestyle income plan. But it's not set it and forget it. You need to be meeting with your advisor. You need to be confirming your investment allocations, your tax strategies, your income plan, your risk capacity. You need to be confirming that these things are all in place. And I find with people that come and visit with us, when we transition you over from where you are currently and bring you into the ultimate client experience that you enjoy with us, we find that that first year, typically maybe even 18 months, is probably more intensive as far as getting together. We likely would get together more during that time frame when you begin to establish new accounts, rolling over funds, getting into the flow of this. We tend to find that there are more visits, and then those back off to more of that annual or semi-annual review after that. But these are things that you want to do. You want to have all of these things in place before you start moving forward. So give yourself time to adjust. Start building your routine. Look at your income. what are we going to need for income? And then when we get the income need figured out, then we're going to establish the spending baseline. Where's the money going to come from? How are we going to fund your lifestyle? And then we're going to meet. And we're going to make sure that it's on track. And we're going to make sure that you're comfortable. And we're going to make sure that your retirement lifestyle routine is exactly what you want it to be. So, Brad, that's the things that you should do
10: okay.
11: in the first 100 days.
10: All right, let's go to don'ts then. If we've got a few minutes before we got to go to break. Delayed gratification, I guess, and then we've got different personalities in my family. I know that there are yours and yours. I'm going to point towards impulsive because when we pull the trigger on something very big, is there a tendency for people to make impulsive decisions then right out of the gate?
11: I don't know if impulsive would be the right word, but decisions that could be detrimental that are maybe something that's been lingering in the back of your mind. And you're like, well, no time like the present. But I would say don't make any major financial decisions immediately. Don't buy the vacation home immediately. Don't be making large gifts to your kids immediately. Don't dramatically change your investments right away. You need to make sure, again, this is a transition. This is a slow, thoughtful, measured process. But you're going to have to be slow, thoughtful, and measured on your side as well. Stop checking your portfolio every day. For those of you that are working, I've seen you. You've come in and visited with me before where you had your little, you know, your little spiral-bound notebook that you wrote down the price of your, or wrote down the value of your 401k twice a day. Stop it. Just stop it. There's absolutely no value in doing that because what are you going to do with it if something changes? Don't check your portfolio every day. Think about it this way. For those of you that are incessantly looking at this portfolio, if you retire or if you are retired, if you were retired 25 or 30 years, Brad, you are going to go through potentially 6 to 7 or more political administrative changes during your mm-hmm. retirement. 6 or 7 political administrative changes. What do you think is going to happen? The only thing that you can count on in retirement, as far as your portfolio and as far as what's happening in the outside world, which you have absolutely zero control over, by the way, 6 or 7 administrative changes, we're going to have some fluidity. We're going to have flexibility. We're going to have the ability to move and shift as the whims of these different administrations come to bear. However, you looking at your portfolio every day isn't going to make one bit of difference. Stop thinking that your spending is going to stay the same. It's not. It's not. It's going to change typically over the first couple of years. It's not unusual at all for people to start out with a heavier spend habit in the beginning, and then you start to get into what I call the been there, done that syndrome,
10: mm-hmm.
11: and you start to slow down spending, or you get into what I call the 3 stages and 3 phases of retirement. The first 10 years is the go-go years. The second 10 years is the slow-go years, and the last 10 years is typically the no-go years. So your spending is going to wax, wane, and move, just like everything else is going to. Make sure you're focusing on taxes. We talked about that in a previous episode. Taxes, in my personal opinion, are the largest draw and the largest obligation monetarily that you have in your retirement that you're not paying any attention to. You will pay attention to the price of gasoline as if the sun coming up tomorrow morning was focused upon you paying 5 cents less for gas.
10: Mm-hmm.
11: You will wax poetic about how much a price of bread used to be when you don't even eat bread anymore, so you're not even spending money on bread. You will, ad nauseum, you will focus on those things. While meanwhile, Uncle Sam sits there on the sidelines with this smug grin on his face, like a Cheshire cat, and extracts hundreds of thousands of dollars out of your pocket over the course of your retirement because you didn't want to think about it or you've hired someone to give you financial advice who's not talking about it. So do enjoy your retirement. Do focus on you, but don't focus on every little nuanced underpinning of your retirement because it's your time now. We'll focus on the nuanced underpinning of it as your advisor so that you can focus on your retirement.
10: Yeah. And see, you say six or seven different administrations, and what that means in the middle of that is probably 15 different congressional elections where things are going to change. You've got legislative risk. Look, we get this. The government's going to change the rules. And Sam and Andy are constantly talking about, why don't you play with the rules that you have right now? And many of them are advantageous for retirees right now. Let's put together a retirement lifestyle plan. 920-280-1848. That's the phone number. 920-280-1848. And if you are wondering about, hey, how much of this have I put away that Uncle Sam wants? That's dualtaxtest.com that we want to send you to. 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
10: Glad you're with us on your retirement radio. 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A lot of you just, I don't have time for this. I like listening. It's fun to listen. I hear a few things. Do you have a plan? At some point, Sam hears this all the time. I finally, after listening to you for a year or more, I decided to come in. Stop wasting the time, and this is why we're here. We're grateful that you spend the time with us. This is your time. Let's put together a plan for you. 920-280-1848. I say 920-280-1848 is the number. And Dual Tax Test is one that you're going to want to pay attention to. 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Have you ever driven by an estate sale, wondered about the story behind the estate sale? Lots of folks sitting out there. In just a weekend, someone's lifetime possessions now going to be spread across the front yard with people bidding on it. And so, I don't know, maybe it makes you think, what are they leaving behind? Is there something there that I need? How do you help families prepare for the passing on of wealth? And it's usually a major life situation, Sam, that leads to these estate sales, usually the death of someone. Sometimes it's a divorce situation. But it's not just belongings, it is, golly, Uncle Sam, always there. And so there's, even in all of this, there is, where's my money going? Is Uncle Sam getting a piece of all of this, which is why I said dualtaxtest.com is a spot that you want to visit. Am I doing it most efficiently? So preparing to pass on wealth, you say this all the time. This actually has very little to do with belongings and much more to do with what you've amassed financially and where you want it to go, right?
11: Oh, for sure. I mean, think about it. If you're passing on your belongings, okay, There's no tax ramifications for that. You're giving your guns or your fishing equipment or your golf equipment or whatever to someone. That's we're not worried about that. That's not a taxable event. There's very few belongings, you know, outside of collections and things like that, that would have a significant taxable event. But your money is fully taxable. And in a lot of cases, the vast majority of the wealth that many of you has accumulated is in your IRAs and in your 401ks. So it's all, you know, individual retirement account money. That's fully taxable. So you think about these things and you think about all of the different pieces of what has to go right and has to be put together correctly in order to make all of these things work. So your things are a concern because we want them to go where you want them to go. And many times the things, because they're tangible, because they're right in front of you, they get more attention than what the real issue gets. So how do you do this? Where do you even begin? Well, beginning starts with the beginning. Okay. So
13: nice.
11: I want you to start planning before it's necessary.
13: Yeah.
11: Number one cause of errors, mistakes, things not being done the way you want them to be is because you started too late.
13: Yeah.
11: So now mom is sick, dad's sicker. We're afraid there's going to be a nursing home event, and now we're all in a big rush and we're all Twitter pated to try to get this stuff done. No, mom and dad, before you get sick, before the big rush comes, I want you to start planning today. I had a bunch of, coins made up as golf ball markers that I give out to people, quite a while back.
13: Okay.
11: And I can't remember, there's a name for them. I know they give them out in the military. My son Justin has several of them, but, there's an actual name for this. But on the back side of it, there's a saying on there, and it says, one day or day one, you choose.
13: Yeah. I love that.
11: So estate planning is no different, folks. You can either start planning one day and cross your fingers that there's not an accident, that there's not a catastrophic major medical event, that something doesn't happen that's absolutely unpredictable and out of your control, or you can choose today, and it can be day one. You can pick up the phone right now, and you can make a call. And if you don't have an attorney to talk to, I'll be happy to refer you out to some of the ones that we do, but you will make the decision to do this or to not do this, but you cannot grouse about the bad outcome if you do not choose today to start planning. Because if you fail to plan, then you plan to fail. It's just that simple. I know these are old, you know, cliche sayings, but they're so doggone true. So start planning right now. Start planning. The first thing I would have you do, check your beneficiaries. Make sure your beneficiaries.
13: This is a huge one.
11: It's huge, and it gets overlooked a lot of times. So beneficiaries are simply the people that you're going to leave money to. And the most prevalent beneficiary instrument that you own will be your IRA or your 401k.
13: Mm-hmm.
11: We call these will substitutes because that does not pass through probate. Those documents, that money is not subject to the probate court as long as the beneficiaries have been named correctly. Life insurance policies, beneficiary driven. Annuity contracts, beneficiary driven. Make sure that any instruments you're using, life insurance, annuities, IRAs and 401ks are the three most common ones, make sure that the beneficiaries are correct. Because if they're not correct, now it does go to court. Now it does go to probate. And you're going to be in a world of hurt. Well, you're not, because you're gone. But the people you're trying to leave the money to,
13: yeah,
11: are going to waste enormous amounts of money on attorneys, maybe waste enormous amounts of money on taxes, which we'll talk more about here in a little bit. But it's all because by failing to plan, you plan to fail.
13: Yeah. And when I say the beneficiary things are huge, just because you deal with that so much, is that people fail to update. You know, it's kind of another cliche, if you want to use it, is time to dust off your trust, because you had an ex-wife who's a beneficiary, or you've had kids that are now no longer part of the family because there was a divorce with the kids and somebody else was a beneficiary in that. So updating that is huge. When you said you're going to talk about taxes, dualtaxtest.com. Why do taxes figure into this on the passing down?
11: Well, the way that the heirs receive the money is going to make a significant difference in how much of it they ultimately get to keep. So again, the largest monetary asset that the majority of you have is in your IRAs, and that money's never been taxed. So when you pass it on to the children after you death, you also pass on the tax bill. The taxes don't just miraculously go away. The taxes are passed on. And in many cases, the tax bill is amplified and increased. And what I mean by that is it's not uncommon when you pass away, you're giving that IRA to a surviving child. If both of you are gone, you're giving it to a surviving child. And now all of a sudden, they are in a higher tax bracket than you were. Or think of it like this. Let's say you're a married couple. Mm-hmm. One of you passes away. You pass your IRA on to the other spouse.
13: Because you don't usually die together.
11: Not typically. But what never gets talked about is the fact that the surviving spouse is now filing as a single taxpayer.
13: Mm-hmm.
11: Massive, massive tax ramifications of that. It is not uncommon at all, Brad, for a surviving spouse to have less money coming into the household than when both of the people were there and paying more dollars in taxes simply because of the way the tax code works. This is why taxes are so crucial. And it's not, that's what I'm trying to get across to you. If your advisor isn't talking to you about taxes, we will. Because this isn't tax advice. This is tax common sense. But there are so many tentacles coming off of the Uncle Sam plan for your IRAs that you aren't even considering. I would bet you dollars to donuts that there's not a single person listening to me today who has consciously sat down and thought about what's the tax ramifications on my IRA assets to my surviving spouse when I die. I wonder if they're going to be paying more in taxes on it. That thought has never crossed your mind because you're not with the right people. Nobody's talking to you about it, but we are. So, folks, understand these things. Understand how taxes work. Understand how estate planning works. It's all we do. It's all I've ever done since I opened the doors on this operation in 2001. All I've ever done is retirement. I don't do 401k plan implementations. I don't write 529 plans. I don't do any of those things. I focus on retirement, and everybody in dual retirement or dual financial strategies focuses on the exact same goal. How do we get you to and through retirement in the best manner possible, in the most tax-efficient manner possible, and then how do we make sure that you're structured correctly so that everything that you've worked the last 30 or 40 or 50 years for between working and retirement passes on to people the way you want it to? Because a legacy is about more than just dollars. You're also passing on your values. You're passing on your intentions. You're passing on your financial wisdom to a generation that at the current time is woefully lacking in financial wisdom. And all of that is just as valuable, and I might offer even more valuable, Brad, than passing on the money.
13: Amen. Let me give you numbers. 920, 280, 1848. I say it that way because I want this to kind of ring in your head. I'm so scared to make that call. Why would you be scared to make a call on something? Sam just says it. For the last 25 years, this is all they've ever been doing. Wouldn't you want an expert to help you try and figure this retirement out? 920-280-1848 for a retirement lifestyle plan. 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You got a $100,000, retirement lifestyle planned, right? So what do you need? $1 million? You need $2 million? Does it matter? Do the numbers matter? We'll talk more about that when your retirement radio continues.
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10: Hey, so glad you're with us on Your Retirement Radio. 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Throwing the number out to you, 920-280-1848, 920-280-1848 for your retirement lifestyle plan. Kind of taking you through a bunch of stuff today, and we'll get to that number now, right? Because everybody tells you if you get to a number, you're good. Nobody wants to take a pay cut in retirement, but I know in the Fox Valley, Sam, I know that you've told me a bunch with kind of the mentality of the people who work in that area. You've got to go, hello, go spend your money. You don't have to worry about it anymore. We put together this plan, go spend your money. You're kind of coaxing people because they've said, I got to save. I got to be careful. You got to push people sometimes to go, don't you?
11: Oh, for sure. I did a billboard here a while back in the Fox Cities that said exactly that. It said, give yourself permission to spend in retirement.
10: There you go.
11: Maybe I need to resurrect that one among all of the other ones we do. But
10: And
11: it's very true. And I'm guilty of this. I'm 100% guilty of this, the same as you are. I have a very, very difficult time giving myself permission to spend money, particularly to spend money on myself. Andy would tell you I'm horribly bad at that. Probably to the point of stupidity, if I'm just being honest about it.
10: Our wives are probably the same way. They'll go, oh, I found this for you. Do you want that? And you and I will go, I don't need that.
11: Yeah. Well,
10: it's so good. No, I don't need that.
11: Yeah. Andy knows that if I'm talking about something,
10: she'll go get it.
11: Yeah, I'm a horrible. I research things to the nth degree. But she knows if I'm in that mode on something that it is something that I want. And yes, TPP, she'll go get it. Or she'll give me permission to give myself permission, if that makes any sense
10: at all.
11: There
10: you go.
11: She knows me well enough to know that I just need external verification and permission from someone that it's okay to do it. But, you know, it's ridiculous because I'll give you an example of it. You all know that I'm a coffee drinker. I love to drink coffee, drink way too much of it, but I don't care. So I found a brand of coffee here a while back called Mississippi Mud. If none of you have ever tried Mississippi Mud coffee, it's very, very good. And I've got, you know, my machine grinds the beans and does all that sort of stuff, so it's always fresh. Love this Mississippi Mud coffee. But it's more money than I want to pay. So it is so difficult for me to buy this coffee because it's not like it's horrific. It probably costs 30% more than coffee I would buy at Costco and be like, well, yeah, this is okay. And I love this stuff, but still, even at that. So spending money is very psychological, Brad. It's very difficult for people, particularly if you've been a good steward of your money, you've worked hard for your money. You know, I often find that the harder people work to get their money, the harder it is for them to spend it usually too, because your mind will automatically go to, you know, the effort to get the money more than the reward of spending the money. So, but there's a few things that we can talk about and what we need to do if you want to live on $100,000 in retirement.
10: Okay. So I do. A lot of you listeners are going, I want to live on $100,000 a year when I'm done.
11: So the first thing to understand is $100,000 isn't $100,000.
10: Meaning we got a partner?
11: Meaning we got a partner. So as I've said, the largest single asset, the one that you're most always drawing from, is your IRAs. Okay. So you got this partner in the IRA, and it's called the state and federal government. Uncle Sam's in there, and at the, you know, as we're doing this show, Uncle Tony's in there. So you got your two uncles, and you've worked really hard for them too. So 100,000 isn't 100,000. If you're in a 12% federal tax bracket and you're in a 5% Wisconsin state tax bracket, then $100,000 for you to spend is $117,000 that you got to pony up. If you've got other money coming in somewhere, a lot of times, Brad, I'll find that people have, they're living a $100,000 lifestyle, but they're not taking into account all of the other sources of income that are coming in that are taxable, you know, capital gains on stock portfolios and things like that. So they're not, you should be, if you're living a $100,000 lifestyle, you should be in about a 12% tax bracket. That's the way the math comes out on that. But it could be because of some things you're doing. You may be in the higher tax bracket. You may have jumped to a 22 for some reason. So just remember that taxes come first. You have to calculate your after-tax income first, because that's what the draw against your portfolio is going to be. There isn't a one-size-fits-all. But if you want just a very basic thumbnail sketch on figuring out if you can afford a $100,000 lifestyle, just come together and say, okay, how much am I getting in my Social Security? Well, between the two of us, we're going to get $60,000 a year in our Social Security. Now, remember, Social Security is taxable in most cases. 85% of most people's Social Security is going to be taxed. So just do that calculation. But let's say that, let's just work with gross numbers before tax. Okay. So let's say that you got $60,000 coming in Social Security, and you got another, you know, you got another $10,000 coming in from interest on your CDs, and, you know, you got a small pension, you've got some dividends coming off of some stocks, you got another $10,000. So we got $70,000 gross that's coming into the household. Well, if we need 100, that tells us that we're going to need a $30,000 buffer there. So where's the $30,000 going to come from? Well, that's $30,000 is going to come from the bank of you. That's where that's going to come from. So if we have $1 million saved and we want to withdraw $30,000 a year, well, that's 3%. So you're well within the parameters of a traditional spend down. If you've only got $500,000 saved and you want to do the same thing, well, now all of a sudden you're at 6%, folks. That could be getting a little bit dicey. That's a pretty significant spend down, and there's a very high likelihood that you're going to start biting into your principal. And you do not have a lot of excess capacity there for risk if the market would take a significant downturn. Flip to the other side of the spectrum. Many of you that I deal with every day are $1 million and well above. So if you've got a $2 million portfolio, well, now you're 1.5%. But just remember that we've got to add a little bit to that number because of the taxes. So if you're $100,000 that you want to live on, probably going to be withdrawing $115,000, $120,000, $125,000 from your account. So we're going to have to increase that a little bit. But that's a real rudimentary way to do it. Just look at how much money's hitting your mailbox or your checking account every month, how much needs to be extracted from it, the extraction process, what's the difference between my guaranteed income and between my my needs, and then just divide that into the amount of money that you have saved, and you'll get a percentage. And that'll give you a pretty good starting point, Brad.
13: So what we're saying is the number only matters compared to your lifestyle, because
11: 100%,
13: we've been told. I mean, it was probably more than a decade ago when the commercials were running of, you know, holding your number over your head. That if you get to this number, you're good. Except the fact that your number is not your number because of your partner, and it doesn't have anything to do with anybody else's number because of your lifestyle. Are you buying an RV? Do you have to have a second home? Do we really like great dinners? And I want to do that more than 3-4 times a week. What you are spending will determine what your number is, and trying to figure that whole thing out. And then you throw in the taxes, and then you throw in the health care, And then you throw in, what are the other what-ifs that I have to start planning for? This goes back to the full scope of a retirement lifestyle plan.
11: Yeah, and lifestyle is so important to recognize here because it's not just a cliche tagline. Lifestyle is real. If you live a lifestyle pre-retirement,

0: for you to be able to support that lifestyle in retirement when you do not have that income coming in from that job, I don't want to be the bearer of bad news, but friends, it's remote that you're going to be able to do that. If you're living a champagne lifestyle pre-retirement, when you should be maybe a little bit more aligned with the Busch Light lifestyle, then you might have trouble in retirement. But the people that come and visit us at Dual Financial Strategies, Brad, are not those people. The people that come and visit us are the ones that have been diligent. They've worked hard. They've worked a swing shift for the last 30 years. And they have saved. And they have always lived within their means. And if you live within your means in your working years, you will live within your means during your retirement years as well. So those are the types of people that come to us for counsel and for advice and to be pointed in the right direction and to be part of our ultimate client experience, because they understand the value of hard work, and they know that when they retire and they go in a different direction, they need an advisory firm that will work as hard as they did during their retirement years so that they can back off the work. So let us help you shoulder that. Let us be the ones. Let us be the firm that you go to that'll continue to work hard for your benefit when you decide that you don't want to do the swing shifts anymore.
1: 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Always a pleasure, bud.
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13: Trading attacks. I'm Paul Stevens, Fox News. The U.S. hitting Iran hard again last night following the deaths on Friday of two service members in Jordan, Madeline Rivera in D.C.
14: CENTCOM says the latest round of strikes yesterday weren't only meant to degrade Iran's ability to hit ships in the Strait of Hormuz. They also targeted IRGC forces that they say launch attacks against U.S. service members in Jordan on Friday. We have yet to learn the identities of the two fallen service members. The U.S. says they were killed as they and partner forces defended themselves from Iranian ballistic missile and drone attacks. One service member is currently missing in action. Four American service members were evacuated to Jordanian hospitals. They have since been released.
13: And the president says the U.S. response following the deaths of two American service members in Jordan is unfortunate, but says the actions are necessary to protect the nation. Zohran Mamdani, the mayor of New York, says he's talking with city lawyers to figure out whether or not New York has the legal authority to arrest the Prime Minister of Israel, Benjamin Netanyahu, if he attends the U.N. General Assembly in September.
15: Far left New York City Mayor Zohran Mamdani, in an interview with the New York Times, says the city is exploring whether it has the legal authority to arrest Netanyahu.
16: Whatever the law allows me to do in New York City, that's what we will do, but we won't be writing our own laws to that end. That's an active conversation with our legal department.
15: The mayor has called Netanyahu a war criminal who belongs in The Hague. The International Criminal Court issued arrest warrants for Netanyahu and former Defense Minister Yoav Gallant in November 2024 over alleged war crimes in Gaza. Israel has rejected those allegations. Deborah Valentine, Fox News.
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13: Things getting a bit better along the U.S. East Coast after Saturday's heavy rain triggered flash flooding, but tens of millions of Americans are still at risk for severe weather. Fox Weather's Adam Klotz.
19: There is a silver lining with all of that heavy rain we saw, and it really changed the pattern of some of that smoke as you're looking at some of the air quality, and it has gone back to much more normal, reasonable levels across the east and into the northeast where it was horrible yesterday. Now, there still is wildfire smoke. Those fires are still burning up across Canada, and it's back settled into where it initially began, just to the south of that. Right. So you're talking about Wisconsin, Minnesota. That's where the air quality is at its worst again this morning. Along the East Coast, things are looking pretty good for today. The risk of severe weather has settled a little farther towards the south. Yes, still the mid-Atlantic there as you're talking about the Carolinas and Virginia, and then stretching back over down towards the south. So Atlanta could see at least some risk of severe weather as we get going in the afternoon.
13: And some spots could see up to 3 inches of rain. More than 200,000 customers lost power yesterday because of these severe storms. The champion of this year's World Cup is going to be crowned later today, Sunday. Fox's Brian Yenis previews all this from outside New York, New Jersey Stadium.
20: The big question is, will Argentina be able to be repeat World Cup champions for the first time that's ever been done in 64 years, or will Spain win its 38th consecutive game going undefeated, which would break a record? The world's greatest soccer player, 39-year-old Lionel Messi, will face off against Spain's 19-year-old prodigy Lamine Yamal. The king versus the heir apparent. Both Messi and Yamal started their careers with FC Barcelona. The two have been connected since this unbelievable 2007 UNICEF photo in which Messi just happened to be bathing Yamal as an infant. 19 years later, they face off in the World Cup final.
13: And Messi will likely need at least two goals in the World Cup final to keep his golden boot hopes alive after France's Kylian Mbappe scored twice against England to finish with 10 goals. I'm Paul Stevens. This is Fox News.
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0: Oh!
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1: Oh, Pete.
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5: 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And please subscribe. Let's say hello to Lisa Katara so you don't like hanging out in traffic.
3: Oh, my God. Is there anything worse than driving?
5: There is not.
3: In traffic?
5: No, and sitting there in the hot sun.
3: Ugh.
5: The World Cup final, you've been watching, right?
3: Listen, I know France was defeated.
5: Uh-huh. Good
3: yes,
5: for you. Have you watched any games? Almost 2 months of football, a.k.a. soccer. You haven't watched anything? Not one match?
3: I only watch sports in person.
5: Bars were full, people wearing the gear everywhere. World Cup fever brought us all together this summer.
3: It's been great energy, and it's been fun to see people, like, outside of bars, the bars with the windows open, everybody being happy. Mm-hmm. Yeah, it's great.
5: Yes. News this week, Senator Lindsey Graham passed away last weekend at the age of 71, had a grabber.
3: I woke up and read the news, and I was like, what?
5: I sent you a text because we talked about Mitch McConnell, Senator McConnell, last week, and I'm like, oh, my God, I can't believe it.
3: It's just bananas. So Lindsey Graham dies unexpectedly.
5: Mm-hmm.
3: Mitch McConnell releases a proof of life photo that nobody believes. It's a very weird time.
5: It's a very weird time. And, of course, the war in Iran continues. Peace deal is done. U.S. bombing. Iran is bombing whatever they can. Gas prices have gone up 10 cents in a week. Garrett Hake from NBC News covered the president in Turkey last week at the NATO summit. He is following what is happening in Iran. Garrett is going to join us on today's show.
3: This is a disaster.
5: Oh, my gosh.
3: The president ran on no new wars. And now we're in a war that is affecting global prices. It is affecting everyone in the globe with the gas prices and now fertilizer costs. It's affecting everyone. So it's not just any war.
5: Mm-hmm.
3: It's the most destructive war.
5: Yeah, it's not good. Actress Mimi Rogers, Someone to Watch Over Me, Austin Powers, Dumb and Dumber. Mimi has a new movie out, and Mimi Rogers will join us on today's show. Comedian John Mulaney played his hometown last weekend in Chicago. First time ever a comedian has played Wrigley Field. I didn't go. Very bummed out. You went.
3: I went. He sold out Wrigley Field.
5: Sold out. So we're talking 43,000?
3: Something like, well, you got to include on the field.
5: Oh,
3: like,
5: yeah.
3: I think they said 45,000.
5: 45,000.
3: In an open-air baseball stadium. Not the most conducive location for comedy.
5: Right. But we've all seen comedians in large basketball venues, right? I've seen Nate. I've seen Jerry Seinfeld in a basketball arena. It's fine.
3: I have to say, but you can tell that the comedians have to time things differently because he started his set and the echo. You know, the Babe Ruth effect.
5: Yes.
3: So the very beginning, when he started and the crowd still kind of chattering amongst itself, he had very little pauses between the jokes.
5: Oh.
3: And the sound was very loud. And I think it was all intentional to get everyone to shut up.
5: Okay.
3: And focus, because if people aren't paying attention, jokes don't land. And you need the whole crowd in the palm of your hand to make comedy work. And he did it.
5: So who opened the show?
3: Okay, so Richard Kind comes out.
5: I love him. I love Richard Kind. If you
3: Everyone
5: don't know
3: does.
5: Him, you know his voice, you know his face.
3: Go Google him. As soon as you see his face, you're going to go,
5: He's been in every sitcom. He's been in
3: he's
5: every
3: so
5: show.
3: Funny.
5: Yes.
3: And he had a mayor's sash, and he was like the MC for the night. So he brings out Blues Legend. Oh, my God, buddy guy.
5: Yeah.
3: And he plays two songs, and of course the second song he's playing is Sweet Home Chicago. And I'm standing there, and A, not enough people were dancing,
5: mm-hmm.
3: and B, it was perfect weather, I'm in a historical location, A legend is on stage singing a song about the town I love. It was like one of those moments where I was like, this is not real. It was so magical.
5: God, is that great.
3: And then Fred Armisen. Fred Armisen! We had no idea this man was going to be there.
5: Very entertaining, great musician, Fred Armisen from SNL.
3: He did like a 20 or 30 minute set where he played guitar, he played drums, it was all bits.
5: Yep.
3: Very funny.
5: Yeah.
3: Then,
5: You think John's going to come out, but what?
3: Richard Kind says David Letterman is coming out. And then he pauses, so we're all like, is this a joke or is this real? Because, you know, it's a comedy show.
5: Right.
3: No, it was real. David Letterman was there. And I about lost my mind, because we didn't know any of this was happening.
5: And what did Letterman do? I saw in the pictures, he was wearing like a gray sweatshirt.
3: He just came out. He did a few jokes. He talked maybe for 10 minutes total, but it was his job to be the final guy and then introduce Mulaney and bring him to the stage.
5: Mm-hmm. And Mulaney, on a scale from 1 to 10, how was he?
3: This is the second time I've seen him. I thought he was a 10. He really nailed it.
5: God, he's so good.
3: It was a long set. It was an hour and 45 minutes.
5: And 45 minutes?
3: Yeah.
5: What?
3: So I have to say, you know, we paid $120 for the tickets, but we got, like, between all the other stuff, 2.5 hours of...
5: An hour and 45. That's crazy.
3: Yeah.
5: The gold standard for the headliner is usually an hour for a comedian.
3: I think 75 minutes is the sweet spot.
5: Jeez, man. An hour 45.
3: So, yeah. Like, it was magical, and it was one of those nights where you're like... He nailed it. He's so prepped. Everyone there was like so happy to be in Chicago, from the people on the stage to the people in the audience. It was really fun.
5: And how did Mulaney's hair look? He's got great hair. Damn.
3: You know, he kept pushing it back the whole set. So when this is aired on Netflix at whatever, you'll see he's constantly touching his hair.
5: Oh, gosh. And he was probably super nervous. That's why he was doing it, because his family was in the audience, I'm sure.
3: Yeah, I think he was sweating.
5: Right. His sister lives about a half a mile from me, so she's in the neighborhood.
3: Yeah, he did some hometown jokes for sure.
5: Congrats to Noah Kahan. Are you familiar with Noah Kahan? He made history selling out 4 consecutive shows in Boston.
3: Wow.
5: And he was inducted into the Fenway Music Hall of Fame.
3: Okay, so, like, I know Noah Kahan.
5: Yeah.
3: But, like, I know 2 songs.
5: Right.
3: So who's buying all these tickets?
5: Everybody. He's selling out baseball stadiums all over the United States.
3: That's so weird, because his music is, like, chill.
5: He's from Boston, sold out 4 nights at Fenway.
3: God bless.
5: Inducted into the Fenway Music Hall of Fame, which, who knew there was one? There was only 3 other acts in the Fenway Hall of Fame. Can you name them? I would think Aerosmith would be one, since they're a famous band from Boston. They are not. And then I would think Boston, the band Boston, would be in the Fenway Music Hall of Fame. They're not.
3: So what is it? Like, I can't even imagine.
5: Billy Joel, Paul McCartney, and Zac Brown, and now Noah Kahan. So there's only 4 artists.
3: Well, God bless them.
5: Yeah.
3: That's great company to be in.
5: Have you seen Noah Kahan in concert?
3: I have not.
5: I saw him at Lollapalooza, I want to say 4 years ago, right before he hit it big. And I remember looking at the audience, and every person knew every lyric to every song. And I'm like, this guy is going to be huge. He was so good, man. Wow. Erwan, E-R-E-W-O-N, is that Erwan?
3: Yeah, the fancy grocery store in New York and California.
5: Los Angeles-based grocery store chain, best known for its luxury experience and collaborative smoothies, announced a new addition to its in-store drink menu. It's called Sacred Water. So this grocery store in L.A., high-end grocery store, is selling Sacred Water. 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
3: Okay, so if I had all those products at home, let's say the tea bag cost me 20 cents, because I got it in a box.
5: Yep.
3: Coconut water might be $3, but I'm not using the whole container.
5: Mm-hmm.
3: And honey, a squirt of honey, 20 cents. So the whole drink should cost a buck.
5: The drink collaboration is with Jolie, a brand known for its $172 filtered showerhead. Not sure why you need a filtered showerhead. But okay.
3: For your hair, duh.
5: How much for the sacred water at Irwan Grocery Store in L.A.?
3: $15.
5: $12.
3: All right.
5: 12 ounces of water. Here you go.
3: Well, it's coconut water.
5: Oh, my God.
3: And tea and honey, which should cost a buck, but it's going to cost you
5: $12.
3: I mean,
5: really?
3: I'm not buying it.
5: No, I'm not buying it either. And staying up late could lead to nearly 9 pounds of weight gain over a year.
3: Oh, no, don't tell my husband this.
5: This happens to me. Because when you stay up late, you're tired. Your body craves carbs when you're tired.
3: Well, also, what I've found is I usually eat dinner early. And by 9 o'clock or 10 o'clock, like, I'm done. But the nights I eat late, I'm like, oh, I can stay up till 11 or 1. Like, this is how people do it. You have to constantly be fueling yourself.
5: Right. That's what happens. Yeah. So you stay up late. You wake up tired, your body craves carbs, you're putting on the pounds, you can put on nearly 9 pounds in a year. Sleep is everything.
3: But maybe some of it is. You're not usually just staying up late to clean your kitchen. You're staying up late to drink.
5: Yeah.
3: Have some pie.
5: Yeah, now you're talking.
3: Just sit around a campfire with a s'mores and a friend. Not just, you know.
5: Yeah. All right, quick break. More of the show on the way.
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19: High fly ball, deep left field. This ball's way back and way gone. Wild Bill, a three-run shot, struck him out. 103 with the fastball yet again, 103.3. Fly ball, left center field, hit well. Racing back is Torres at the track. Well gone! Christian Yelich, his fourth of the season. It's a two-run shot.
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0: West has spent decades both in front of and behind the camera directing films and documentaries about some of the biggest names in music. His latest project, Greg Allman, The Music of My Soul, takes us inside the life, the music, the struggles of Greg Allman, one of rock's most amazing voices. Let's welcome in James Keach. James, I'm a huge Greg Allman guy. How are you?
1: I'm good. That makes two of us.
0: Man, so many layers to this dude. I interviewed him in 2016, a year before he passed, and to me, he seemed angry with himself because of the drugs and the choices he made, but you tell us.
1: Yeah, I don't know if he was angry with himself. I think he accepted. I think he might have thought that he, well, there's a Shakespearean line that says, I wasted time and now doth time waste me.
0: Yeah.
1: It's I think that he kind of felt that way, that he wasted some of his life with drugs and alcohol, and he felt that was all a lie. He said that's what he said, and he says that in the film.
0: Dwayne, his older brother, who was his mentor, his big brother, dies in a motorcycle accident at 24 back in what was that, 1971?
1: Yeah.
0: Is that where Greg's struggles started, the high highs and the low lows with the drugs?
1: I don't know that, yeah, I don't know that it started then. His dad was murdered. I don't know if you knew that. His dad was murdered when he was two, so he didn't have a father. And his mom put them in military school, and he felt abandoned by his mom for a little bit of time. And his brother was his second father. I can't say when it started. I wasn't there when he started using drug alcohol. I think he said that when he started playing clubs when he was a teenager, he would play in clubs where they were serving liquor. And that they had to go outside in the breaks because they couldn't be inside when they're serving the liquor. And I have a feeling that that's kind of when it started. And then the new man wants a drink. That's the problem with that stuff. When you're an addicted personality.
0: Right, right. James, I got to tell you, I watched the trailer. I can't wait to see the documentary. One thing that caught my eye is the magazine covers with Cher and Greg Allman. And People magazine, the headline was, Cher and Greg, she helps him stay off heroin, and his band is hot again. I mean, they were married in 75. She files for divorce, 9 days later? But they were married for 4 years. I mean, the high highs, talk about high highs, the low lows. Did he ever stop drugs while he was married to Cher?
1: I don't think so.
0: Yeah, it's rough, man. Married 7 times. So like father, like son, Elijah Blue is struggling right now, and Cher is trying to get him under a financial conservatorship because she claims of his mental health issues and substance abuse.
1: Yeah, I couldn't speak to that. I just, I as an observer, I feel my heart goes out to her and to him.
0: Man, it's tough.
1: It's a tough thing to beat, you know. Drug addiction is very hard. But I think if you watch this film, you'll see a guy who comes out the other side of it, and is very triumphant. It's a happy ending.
0: Good. That's what we want to see. The documentary is called Greg Allman, The Music of My Soul. We're talking with James Keach. Greg's voice, one of the most recognizable in rock history. When making this film, did you have some of those aha moments or oh my gosh moments?
1: Oh, so many times I'd listened to him sing, and I still have watched it hundreds of times, the film. I can still sit back and watch it and listen to him sing, and he hits notes that it hits you right in your solar plexus.
0: Yeah, man.
1: It's like, it's fantastic. And, you know, it's like, you know, he was a gift to all of us, and unfortunately, well, it's interesting that you said that you interviewed him. And that you thought he was angry because,
0: well,
1: how about he was angry?
0: I don't know if he was angry. I think he was mad at himself. I remember he was very reflective, but he, you know, one word answers and then he finally warmed up. When you're talking to somebody for 15 minutes, they got to come clean sometime.
1: Yeah. Well, in the film, he's very, very vocal, and he tells his own story.
0: Mm-hmm.
1: That was one of the things I wanted to do, is to find a way for him to tell his own story, and he does.
0: Yeah.
1: And he goes very deep. So you're going to learn everything about him that you want to know.
0: I mean, the guy wrote Midnight Rider. He wrote Melissa, Whipping Post. But in 1987, I'm No Angel, that shot him to stardom.
1: Yeah, that brought him back. you know, he had a lot of ups and downs. I know Angel, he went out with his own band. Mm-hmm. And that actually brought the Allman Brothers back together again, because Epic Records said, wow, this is really working. Let's bring these guys back. And they went on and played for another 20 years.
0: I remember that MTV, 1987, Greg Allman, I'm No Angel, all over MTV. And you're right, the Allman Brothers got back together. That was one of the biggest tours of the early 90s.
1: Yeah, it's fantastic.
0: Man.
1: Yeah.
0: I love rock docs like this, James. I mean, when you talk about one of the most recognizable voices in all of rock, Greg Allman, Paul Rogers, there's not too many on the Mount Rushmore. And Greg's up there.
1: Yeah, I think so.
0: He sang from the soul. You could just kind of feel it in his voice, man. It was just so good. James, thank you for your time. Greg Allman, the music of my soul. Thank you, James.
1: Thanks a lot.
2: Well, I've got to run to keep rolling.
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16: Major test of this 60-day deal between the U.S. and Iran. Talks are said to still be progressing, but this certainly derails those efforts to restore ship traffic to what we saw before this war even started. Now, some vessels had recently been evacuated through the United Nations International Maritime Organization's alternative route, but shortly after that ship was attacked by an Iranian drone, the group just announced it is now pausing evacuation of vessels.
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25: Now, back to the Pete McMurray Show. 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
26: Garrett Hake was in Turkey last week for the NATO summit with leaders from around the world, and now he's on with us.
27: I consider it an upgrade. I really do.
26: Oh, boy. Let's welcome in the chief White House correspondent for NBC News. It is Garrett Hake. First of all, great job in Turkey. You were in the room covering the NATO summit in Turkey. What was, Garrett, the biggest story that viewers didn't see at home?
27: You know, it all got kind of blown out by the Iran news, but there really did seem to be a lot more agreement, certainly than I anticipated, on aid for Ukraine. I think going into this, a lot of folks, myself included, thought that President Trump was going to be in kind of battle mode and not want to be supportive of Ukraine, not wanting to be spending the money, not wanting to be giving them the technology that they say they need. And really none of that came to fruition. He came out with a very positive attitude towards the whole alliance, and he actually offered the Ukrainians something that they've been desperate for, and it may take a while for this to matter, but basically a permission slip to build their own version of the Patriot missile system that has been so critical in defending that country. Ukraine has done an amazing job with their technology during the war.
26: Mm-hmm.
27: I'm very curious to see what they can do with this, which is like literally something you can't buy. Now they're going to be able to build on their own.
28: Why do they need permission to build it? Is it because they're using someone else's plans? I don't get it.
27: Basically, yeah. I mean, the missile, so the Patriot missile system is basically using little missiles to knock big missiles out of the air before they blow up your cities.
26: Yep.
27: And the technology in the U.S. system is so advanced and so closely guarded that U.S. companies make it and sell it only to countries we approve. And only Germany and Japan have permission to build their own versions, like the closest of allies where we have tons of U.S. forces stationed. Now Ukraine is the third country to get that permission. And just look at what they've done with drones. I mean, Ukraine basically created this sort of like drone defense industry in the last 3 years.
26: Mm-hmm.
27: They have the opportunity here to do something very interesting with this high-tech technology. That could, you know, change how everybody defends themselves around the globe. There's a lot of interest in this from Ukraine to the Gulf.
26: So no peace talks in the war in Ukraine. It's just full steam ahead.
27: No.
26: Jeez, man.
27: Yeah, and, you know, this has been interesting, and it's been one of those things that's been sort of like a burning question I have for President Trump if I, next time I get him on the phone or get him in a place where I can sort of get him to focus on it. he has always said that he thinks Putin wants peace. And at some of these summits recently, NATO, the G7 before that, other world leaders have been speaking for Trump, saying, no, no, no, he no longer believes that. Like, he gets it now. Trump has not said that himself. But, you know, has that sunken in to him that Putin has been stringing him along, which I think is the consensus of the rest of the world.
26: Mm-hmm.
27: Now it's about making this cost so much that Russia has to end the war. That's what Ukraine's strategy has been. And they're bombing Moscow. They're blowing up ships in the Black Sea. I mean, they've really been on the offensive in a lot of significant ways the last couple of months. It's changing the face of that war, and it hasn't gotten as much coverage as I think it probably should because there's been so much focus on Iran. There's just not enough bandwidth for it.
26: You mentioned the next time you talk to President Trump. How much access do you have on Air Force One or Air Force Two when you're flying to Turkey with the press corps and the president?
27: It really varies. I mean, I have not been on the new plane yet, which the president has been keen to show off to folks. But it's really up to him. The press is kind of sequestered in one specific cabin towards the back of the plane. If he wants to come back and talk, he can. But it's not like you can, like, work your way down the aisle and just chat people up.
26: So that's the footage. That's the footage we see where he's standing in the door where he talks to reporters.
27: Yeah.
26: Okay, I get it now.
27: Yeah, although I will say on his personal plane, like during the campaign, it was kind of all one big cabin. And it was fascinating because you could sit in, if you were flying on his personal plane, covering it, you could sit in the back and watch all the conversations he was having at the front of the plane. You could see what they were watching on TV. A lot of times he would switch from watching like Fox News coverage of the event we had just left over to his like Spotify playlist, where it would be like video versions of the songs from Cats or Phantom of the Opera. And I'm absolutely not making that up. That
28: so
27: is what
28: weird.
27: he would watch on the plane.
28: That's so weird. And you're talking about the new Air Force One. And
26: is it called the new Air Force One or Air Force Two? What is it called, the new one?
27: Technically, it is just Air Force. Technically, it's just Air Force One. Any plane that the president gets on,
26: right,
27: whether it's one
26: okay
27: of these or whether it's like a Southwest flight to Sheboygan, is Air Force One when the president's on it.
26: And Air Force Two is for the VP? I'm sorry. I just want to get the plane
27: right
26: thing taken care of.
28: Well,
27: right,
28: what I'm confused
27: right
28: about is it was supposed to be a gift, and he said it was a gift for the American people, but when he leaves office, it's no longer going to be Air Force One? So how is that a gift to the American people if it's going to be out of commission in 2 years?
27: It's a great question. So the way that they have structured this is the president accepted it as a gift on behalf of the American people, and my understanding of the White House plan is that they will decommission it and donate it to a foundation.
26: Mm-hmm.
27: It's just a foundation, but the foundation happens to be the Trump Library Foundation.
26: Mm-hmm.
27: So,
28: how much money did we spend
27: about this? $200 million is
26: yeah
27: the answer as of now, and that cost could still go up, by the way. But remember, there are supposed to be two new planes that Boeing has been building for years that were supposed to be commissioned years ago and that will hopefully be done sometime in the next 2 years. That will be like the new official custom-built from scratch
28: right
27: Air Force One that would negate the need for this Qatari plane that's sort of the patchwork plane. But yes, you're absolutely right. And this is one of those things where it's kind of like nobody really knows who has any authority to stop it. But yes, we're in a situation where this gift with $200 million of retrofitting could potentially end up like parked in or outside the president's library in Miami. I mean, nobody really knows exactly how this
28: or
27: is going to work, and the administration has not been forthcoming with the details.
26: Right.
28: Right. What's going to stop them from saying, well, we're using it now, but it's only for library business?
27: Yeah, I mean, maybe a lawsuit or maybe several.
26: We're talking with Garrett Hake from NBC News. One more thing about the summit. Turkey President Erdogan sent NATO leaders home with personalized revolvers and live ammo. So when he hands these gifts at the NATO summit, you're in the room. What's going through your head?
27: Sadly, I did not see this handover, but it is a fascinating development. I mean, some of these leaders, like Keir Starmer in the UK, can't take the gun back to England because it's against the law to own a weapon like that there, and they just left it behind. I've not been able to get a good answer from the White House about what they did with it, because the White House posture has been to not accept a lot of these gifts on foreign trips. There was a lot of coverage about all the gifts that people got when they went to China basically ended up in a bin at the bottom of the steps of Air Force One because they think there's a counterintelligence risk.
28: Mm-hmm.
27: So I feel like if the president still has this gun, he's going to show it off in Air Force One of these days, or in the Oval Office one of these days.
26: Right.
27: But we've not gotten a great answer about exactly how that went down. I will say, the Turks did give a very nice care package to the reporters who were there covering it, too, which I appreciated. No gun, though. And no ammo.
26: Well, what'd you get? Towels? Gift cards?
27: Yeah, a backpack, a lot of snacks, a really nice water bottle, some Turkish delights, which I can tell you my 4-year-old did not enjoy, but I did. So, you know, it was okay.
26: All right. Well, let's switch to Iran. The peace deal fell through. Bombing is in full speed. What's the president's play here?
27: Well, on the surface, really, the only options are bad ones. I mean, we're continuing to bomb sort of coastal sites related to protecting shipping, basically, in the Strait of Hormuz. And we're back to where we were kind of in late May, early June, where he's threatening to go deeper into Iran and blow up things like power plants and bridges and try to hurt their infrastructure, basically threatening to cripple their economy if they don't come back to the negotiating table. But it's not at all clear to me what the off-ramp is here, because the president has said some contradictory things. He said that he doesn't trust them to make a deal. He doesn't think they can keep a deal, but also they have to make a deal or else. And the Iranians have proven pretty resilient here. I mean, they can be tactically losing the war and getting clobbered, but unless they say uncle, and as long as they still have like a couple guys with speedboats or shoulder-mounted missiles,
26: right?
27: They can make it a very dangerous and difficult proposition for any shipping to go through that strait. And, you know, they're sort of hoping this hurts Trump more than it hurts them. I genuinely don't know the off-ramp for this at this point, because we're basically staring at all the same bad options we were 2 months ago,
26: mm-hmm.
27: having kind of proven that we don't trust a negotiated settlement, which is really the only way these things end permanently.
28: It's, like, so hard to wrap your mind around because of how much money we spent on our military and the percentage more than any other country in the world. Mm-hmm. And we are losing because of geography and, like you said, a few boats with a few missiles.
26: Well, you mentioned earlier, war has changed. It's about drones.
27: Yeah.
26: It's about rockets. It's completely changed.
28: Well, then why, as the most well-funded and, mm-hmm. I'm assuming, researched military in the history of the world, are we not on top of that and figured it out?
26: I don't know. Garrett?
27: I'm hesitant to step in between you two on this, but I will say, look, this is the difference between, like, tactics and strategy. Our military is clobbering the Iranian military. There's no doubt about that. But our strategy is to compel them to do something that they don't want to do. And with bombs and boats, but without troops on the ground, without political pressure, that strategy is basically been proven to not be able to succeed.
26: Mm-hmm.
27: You can win militarily and still kind of lose the argument. And that seems to be the space that the U.S. is in right now. And the president does not want to go the one step further here to kind of send troops into a country of 90 million people and try to occupy it or try to force political change.
26: Right.
27: Having seen how poorly that worked in Afghanistan and Iraq, which are much smaller countries.
26: Before you go, I know Lisa wants to get to Pete Hegseth.
28: I'm just curious how much money we're spending testing everyone's testosterone levels in the U.S. military.
26: He made the announcement this week that he wants to test testosterone.
27: Yeah, on the argument that, you know, higher testosterone equals a more lethal fighting force, which I'm not a biologist, but I don't know if there's scientifically supported evidence to back that up. There's a confirmation process going underway right now for the guy who's basically like the top financial official at the Pentagon, which means lawmakers can compel him to answer some of these questions. I don't have that dollar figure now, but I suspect we'll know it within a matter of days or weeks as part of that process. The Hegseth running of that department, which has also included blocking promotions for high-level like admirals and generals, a lot of whom are women and people of color, I mean, people are going to be peeling back the onion on this for a very long time. And he's a particularly good example of the audience of one. As long as President Trump thinks he knows what he's doing, it doesn't really seem to matter that a lot of the uniformed military, a lot of former officials, a lot of former officers think what he's doing is way out of bounds.
26: Welcome back, question mark.
27: It's just another day in the office.
26: I just could not do your job, the stuff that you deal with and have to report. And it's like, how do I put this into a package to put on nightly news? Man, Garrett, always great to have you on the show. We'll talk to you in a few weeks, man. Thanks for your time.
27: All right, thanks, guys. Talk soon.
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4: 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Fly ball, left center field, hit well. Racing back is Torres at the track. Well gone! Christian Yelich, his fourth of the season. It's a two-run shot.
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1: Are you a Rolling Stones person?
2: Who?
1: The Rolling Stones. The world's greatest rock and roll band.
2: I like the hits.
1: Okay.
2: But I've never listened to a Rolling Stones album from start to finish.
1: What? Really?
2: It wasn't quite my generation, dude. I grew up in a different time.
1: I get it, but the Beatles weren't my generation. I listened to the Beatles. You're a Beatles fan.
2: I feel like in high school, we were so into two things, me and my friends, musically. A, show choir. B, the Beatles. There's no in between.
1: Isn't it funny how you get laser focused in high school? It's like, I'm only listening to Bruce Springsteen. That's it.
2: Yeah.
1: Maybe Bob Seger.
2: It's like the soundtrack of your soul at that time. Like,
1: right.
2: Music hits your soul.
1: I love the Rolling Stones. I've seen them over a dozen times. My wife is a huge Stones person. Our first date was at the Rolling Stones. Yeah, Mick Jagger talked about getting old in a recent interview with the New York Times, and he said there's nothing good about the natural process.
2: I mean, that seems to be what everyone says. It's not fun.
1: Mick, who turns 83, shared his thoughts on aging. Asked what was good about getting older physically or metaphysically. Jagger replied, there's nothing good about it. Nothing. Wisdom? Wisdom, question mark, he said. I forgot all my wisdom. I might have had a couple of pearls drop, but I've already forgotten what they are.
2: Okay, but also, like, he did fry his brain for a long time.
1: Yes, he did, but he also stayed in shape. You can't do things as quickly as you want. Physically, you've got to be more careful. You know, when you're playing football, they put you in the goal a lot. I'm not very good playing goal. Jagger went on to consider what he'd learned about his larger-than-life rock star status. He said, you've heard all those stories about method actors. They take it to the absolute extreme. So they're like the character all the time. And then after the movie's over, they're still in character. It takes a long time to slough off the character. This is show business. This is what happens. So I guess it takes Mick some time to get away from the lead singer when he's not on tour.
2: I mean, it has to, you have to, it takes so much energy and confidence to be a leading man on stage, right? And he's done it for decades. And then now we're in this world where you can be filmed at any moment.
1: So any moment, even, right.
2: You can't even have that moment where you're going from the car to the building where you can kind of be yourself. You already have to be a persona because at any time, someone is going to film you.
1: What about staying in shape? Mick's philosophy is pretty simple. Keep moving, train specifically for what you do, and don't overdo the wellness fads. On working out, this is what he does when he trains for concerts. It's a bit like tennis. You move very quickly, then you stop. Then you walk, then you move like tennis, high intensity, and then stop. So he's doing a lot of starting and stopping. Do you follow him on Instagram?
2: No.
1: Because I do, and it shows when he's in the dance studio and he's dancing with another person, dancing by himself. That's exactly what he does. Don't do all the ice baths.

0: that are a different take. And I just thought it was this ingenious combination of nursing and elder care and scams and erotica.
1: Yes.
0: Just a mashup that was sort of completely unexpected. And I like that.
2: And the trailer captures that so well, because I went into it being like, okay, what is this about? And then I was like, I can't tell if I'm supposed to be scared or turned on or scaredly turned on. Like, what is happening?
0: A little bit of both. Kind of scared and turned on.
3: Can you give people the premise of the movie so they understand it?
0: Yeah. So the premise of the movie is sort of based on an elder scam of trying to scam elderly people out of money through phone calls and people pretending to be grandchildren. And there's a gentleman who's in the facility that I, as Dr. Mann, run, who has a lot of the young nurses at the facility sort of under his sway.
3: Mm-hmm.
0: And so it sort of revolves around the idea of elder care and this scam and power dynamics and manipulation. You know, there's a sexual tension that runs through it without much really being seen on screen. But, yeah, that's kind of the premise of the film.
3: So are they getting busy? It's Bruce McKenzie that plays the guy, right? The older gentleman?
0: Right.
3: Oh, my gosh.
0: They're getting busy, but we don't necessarily know to what degree they're getting busy.
2: It's just so interesting. You're like, are they taking care of him? Is he scamming them?
0: And that's what, yeah, that's what the director really wanted, is that there's a lot of ambiguity in the film. It's got a very kind of hypnotic quality to it. And as the film progresses, you're not really sure, you know, does he have any kind of dementia? Is this just a great con?
2: Right.
0: You know,
3: mm-hmm.
0: Is Dr. Mann involved in this? Is, you know, there are questions throughout that not all of them really become resolved or answered. And the ambiguity was another element that I was attracted to.
2: Yeah, especially in this day and age where we're so fed, our algorithms are so fed to have us being purple, team orange, like whatever side, and it's clear cut. Like, you must be, and this movie is so like, nothing's clear cut. Everything is not quite what it seems.
3: Right.
2: You have to actually think and decide what you feel, because you can't necessarily just jump on the bandwagon of what you think it's going to be.
0: That's absolutely true. And yeah, in a world of stark contrasts, black or white, this film definitely lives in the shades of gray that exist in between.
3: Man, your favorite movies are the ones that you talk about when you leave the movie theater, or you're done watching it, or your favorite television show. I mean, as soon as I watched this trailer, I sent Lisa a text. I'm like, oh my God, I can't wait to talk to her about this. It's like, this is the weirdest, just, it's thrilling and chilling at the same time as you're watching. I can't wait to see the movie.
0: Well, that's terrific. That makes me happy.
3: And Mimi, in a day and age where we're asking our friends, what are you watching now? What are you watching? I mean, we're all searching for something to watch. Yeah, and talk to our friends about it. Our guest is Mimi Rogers. You've had a career that has lasted 40 years. Is that right?
0: Yeah, in some universe, it's 40 years. And in the alternate universe, I'm still like 39 and, you know, in the middle.
2: Yeah.
3: Isn't that funny? We all have a certain number in our head. I'm 27 in my head. 27.
0: Well, in my head, I'm actually about 16.
3: 16?
0: giant goofball.
2: Okay. Oh, my God. I think in my head, I'm close to my real age.
3: What?
2: I mean,
0: but you're probably quite young, aren't you?
2: I mean, I'm 46. I'm no spring chicken.
3: It's still
0: well,
3: young.
0: I'm seeing you on my screen. I put you, like, at 28, so whatever you're thinking is
3: working.
0: Oh, come
3: on!
2: Whatever Mimi Rogers says is the truth. It is not ambiguous. It is total. It is black and white. It is truth.
0: She is 28, gosh darn it.
3: How old do I look? 80?
0: No, I would put you, okay, here we go. I'm going to put you at 42.
3: 42, I'll take it. Fantastic. We're talking with Amy Rogers. When you reach a certain age in Hollywood, you get cast aside, the roles start to dry up. If you're an older woman in Hollywood, forget about it because no one's paying attention to you. Good for you, first of all, for landing this incredible role and the series Bosch. I mean, how do you continue to stay relevant in a town like that?
0: A lot of people have secrets that I'm aware of, and I use that. You know, I think, obviously, part of it, honestly, is just not having really any ego about it. I love to act. I love to work. I love to act. I don't have any problem with, yes, I've been doing this for 40 years and you still want me to audition? No, if there's a role that I'm interested in, I go after it and I will audition and I will be creative about it. And I think just the willingness to put myself out there, as I said, I don't care how long I've been doing it or how many projects I've done. Whatever's needed to get the role, I'm willing to do that. Mm-hmm. And I do actually think that that's part of it. You know, the Bosch situation was actually quite hilarious because...
3: Honey Chandler in Bosch. Yeah.
0: But the reality is, I auditioned for it when they were first casting the pilot, and I thought it had gone so well, and then I never heard anything. And they cast somebody else in the role. And then 13 months later, no lie, 13 months later, I get a call from my agents, and they say they're offering you the part of Honey Chandler. And I was like, what? What are you talking about? They did that. And they said, yeah, something about it didn't work out, and they're recasting, and they're offering you the part, and they're going to reshoot the scenes in the pilot that you're in.
3: Oh.
0: And that's how it happened.
3: Oh, wow.
0: Yeah.
3: I don't understand why they didn't choose you. Yeah, right away.
0: Well, there was a lot going on that I don't even really know.
3: Sounds like politics behind the scenes.
2: Sometimes there's too many cooks in the kitchen. Yeah. You know what I mean? Mm-hmm.
0: Right. But I will say it's the first time that I've auditioned for a project and gotten the role 13 months later.
2: At that point, you're like, I don't even remember what this is.
3: Mimi, Austin Powers. I mean, as just a normal person, we think making this movie is just one big party. How much fun was it making Austin Powers with that cast?
0: Well, I have to be honest, it was actually a lot of fun.
2: Good.
0: The interesting thing about Mike is that he takes his work and his comedy very, very seriously. So, like, during the takes, there were many, many takes that got ruined because people can't, you know, keep themselves from laughing, including me.
3: Mm-hmm.
0: And then between the takes, Mike was actually very kind of serious and looking at playback with the director and sort of evaluating how the scene went. Not like, you know, unfriendly or anything like that, but not just like a giant goofball between takes and, oh, aren't we having a great time? Comedy is actually much harder than drama. To make comedy work, you have to have very specific timing and performance and reaction. But having said that, it was a lot of fun.
2: Timing. I would be so mad. You were talking about the timing in comedy, and I'm like, what if you get it right in the moment? And then they edit it, and they totally ruin the take because they messed with the beats and the timing.
0: Well, you know, as an actor, there's many times when you see a finished product and grind your teeth a little bit. Because
3: you're like, what happened to the editing room?
2: It's so hard to not be able to control what your performance looks like.
3: I know, but I was thinking, what about if you break in the scene? I would be the guy that would be giggling, and next thing you know, we're 4 hours over schedule, and everybody's mad at me. I would be that guy.
0: Well, yeah, I mean, that's sort of a built-in element, because there were definitely takes I did with Mike that didn't end up in the film because I broke.
3: Yeah.
0: Sometimes you just can't help it. But, you know, those moments are also kind of great because it does indicate that the comedy is working.
2: Yeah, that the magic is there.
3: Right.
0: Right. You just can't do it too many times because then people will get annoyed.
3: Right, right. And you worked with Robert Wagner on Heart to Heart and then again on Austin Powers. Did he remember you?
0: Well, I didn't actually have any scenes with Robert in Austin Powers, so we didn't get a chance to catch up.
3: Got it. Just a pleasure talking to you, Mimi. The movie is called Night Nurse. We appreciate your time. It's Mimi Rogers, everybody.
0: Thank you, guys.
3: Thanks, Mimi.
0: Okay, bye-bye.
1: Repeat after me.
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18: Hey, Jerry.
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18: We all fantasize about having a ton of money and never having to work again.
19: It's not even about not working again, because, like, I do find joy in accomplishing things and being a part of a team. Mm-hmm. It's choosing when to work and what to work on.
18: One of my favorite moments is going to 7-Eleven, buying that Mega Millions ticket, and getting in my car and thinking about what I would do with the $100 million.
19: I already know.
18: Okay, go ahead.
19: Pay off my family's mortgage.
18: Yep.
19: Everyone's mortgages, everyone's car notes.
18: Okay.
19: All the kids get college educations if they want them.
18: All right.
19: Okay. Then after that, you know when, like, Britney Spears goes across the country in a tour bus?
18: Yeah.
19: I buy a tour bus, or I rent one, and a driver.
18: Like,
19: and
18: it.
19: Me and my friends do a cross-country trip in the pimped-out rock star tour bus.
18: God, that sounds great. What a great idea.
19: And you stop at all the fun, because what's the worst part of a road trip? You're trapped in a small car, and you have to drive.
18: Right. I was thinking, see, my fantasy is private jet, fly my guys to Vegas. But I like the tour bus idea.
19: Right? Because then you have, like, little beds and a bar and a...
18: Yeah, a bar. I like that. You win $100 million. How much do you give me?
19: Oh,
18: What? Look at your face drop. Because I have a figure in mind how much I would give you.
19: Oh, I think if I won 100 mil, you could get a mil.
18: Yeah, I was thinking $1 million.
19: After I talk to my advisors.
18: What? Wouldn't that be first on the list? I'd be there right underneath your family. All right, forget about the Mega Millions for a second. What does your perfect job look like?
19: That's tough, yo.
18: The modern day dream job, listen to this, would include a short commute, okay?
19: Mm.
18: Shorter commute, less stress in your life, man. Your birthday off. Nobody gets their birthday off.
19: Already, my job has given me both of these. Okay, bring it
18: on.
19: Keep going.
18: I know a guy that takes off his birthday every single year, and he's like 57. It's like, dude, get over yourself. Colleagues you get along with.
19: Oh, I have that too.
18: And the chance to help others.
19: Sure.
18: Okay. That's the perfect job for a lot of people. A poll.
19: I can't argue with it. That's true.
18: Yeah, I agree.
19: And no, like, work politics. I feel like if your job is full of politics,
18: yeah,
19: instead of people focusing on the work, if they're focused on trying to be the big man or big woman.
18: There's always politics in media. People want to beat you down. A poll of American workers found health plans, mental health days, and gym memberships are three perks we all want when we take a job.
19: I mean, I wouldn't say no to any of them.
18: Yeah, of course you want health care. Mental health days, okay, yeah. We're seeing a lot more of those. Gym memberships, I've never had one. Have you?
19: Our current employer gives us a discount.
18: What?
19: Many gyms.
18: What are you talking about?
19: For the last 10 years. Where have you been?
18: Really?
19: See, when they have those meetings for the whole staff, you need to pay attention and get off your phone, and then you learn things.
18: It's probably not my gym. I got my gym, I got my guys, but we'll talk after we get off the air. Almost a third of females want to work in a role with development opportunities.
19: Yeah, of course we do.
18: Yeah, I would say that's true for most people. About half of today's workforce are the first in their family to move into a completely different career from their parents. What'd your parents do?
19: Oh, my gosh. They owned a meat processing plant.
18: Oh, that's right.
19: Illinois. I am.
18: Your
19: I'm
18: dad
19: so
18: was
19: far.
18: The sausage king of Chicago. Uh-huh.
19: Guys, I ate so much red meat growing up. It's a miracle. My heart still works.
18: Gosh. And how come you didn't work in the family business? Did you?
19: My parents never wanted any of us to take it over. It's very hard. The margins are pennies on the burger, and it was a grueling place to work. I did go a few times when they were short of hands just to help for a day or two.
18: Mm-hmm.
19: like pack burgers and vacuum seal them, and it's loud and it's cold. And
18: right. That doesn't sound fun, your description. Not at all.
19: It wasn't fun.
18: Oh, jeez.
19: God bless Mom and Dad. Thanks, Mom and Dad.
18: My father was an engineer at Caterpillar for 35, 38 years. My mother worked at a church. Yeah, and I did not choose those professions.
19: Yeah, that sounds much nicer.
18: Women say flexibility and work-life balance are the top reasons they stay with a job.
19: Yeah, honestly, I don't know how any parent works at a job that isn't flexible. How does the math work? School starts at 7, gets out at 2 or 3. You have to work till 5 or 6.
18: Mm-hmm.
19: How did we set up an entire society that's basically like, good luck, folks, figure out what to do with your kids for 2.5 hours?
18: Oh, geez.
19: How have we never put these two pieces together to make them more normal?
18: I have no idea. It's ridiculous.
19: It's insane. Here, it stresses me out.
18: Here is the question they asked all the people in this survey. Would you rather make 20% more money or have a 4-day work week?
19: Oh, man. I think that depends on how much money you're currently making. You know what I mean? If you can currently pay all your bills, you're like,
18: What would you choose right now with your current job?
19: I mean, 4-day work week.
18: Most people chose the 4-day work week. 3-day weekends every single weekend. How great is that?
19: It's one day for life's errands and chores, and
18: yep,
19: then 2 days for relaxation and friends and family, and yeah.
18: Take a nap. Oh, nap days. Yeah.
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27: The tip-off to the rip-off.
28: Now back to the Pete McMurray Show. Here's Pete and Lisa.
18: Lisa, it's the tip-off to the rip-off. Okay? Before you do anything in life, go to bbb.org. Let's welcome in from the Better Business Bureau. It is Steve Burness. The tip-off to the rip-off. Let everybody know, we called you on the phone. What came up when we called you from the hotline?
27: Spam warning from you, like usual.
18: That happens a lot now on cell phones.
27: It does.
18: Yeah.
27: Everybody keeps hitting that button, junk or spam, and unfortunately they keep track of that. But I wish the criminals would happen to. They get a free and clear. They can call anybody they want, and they never get that in their listing.
18: I love that they have that, though, but no one answers their phone anymore. Nobody.
27: Nobody does. And that's what we suggest, that you don't, really. Unless you're in your contact list, don't answer your phone, because there's too many spam calls, robocalls.
18: Makes Lisa so happy.
19: It does, because every time I'm out with my parents, their ringer is on full loudness.
18: Oh, yeah.
19: And then they answer the phone, and it's always nonsense.
18: Mm-hmm.
19: And then they want to engage with the person and try to mess around with the scammer. And I'm like, this isn't fun. Just stop it. We're trying to watch a movie.
18: Yeah.
27: Sometimes the elderly generation, they can't get away from answering or being respectful, because they even open their doors. I told my mom many years ago, she's no longer with us, but don't answer her door. But she always did.
18: Mm-hmm.
27: Oh, he looks so nice. She looks so nice.
18: Yeah.
27: You know?
18: I want to run a few things by you, some scams I've had in the past month. The naked pictures. The naked pictures email. We're going to release naked pictures of you unless you pay. I get that easily three times a week now. How do I get on the naked pictures list? How do I get on that list?
27: It basically, they're sending to anybody, basically. It's just a spam email that goes out, and they throw everything at the wall and sees what basically sticks. It's called sextortion. And the FBI says this is a terrible, terrible type of crime and scam. Some individuals, especially teenagers, have taken their lives. They committed suicide over this.
18: Oh, right.
27: I can't remember the amount of kids that have taken their lives throughout the U.S., but it's just really just scaring you, just sending an email to anybody. They don't have pictures. They want you to click on that link and make you think they have pictures and put enough fear in you.
18: Right.
27: So you pay them in cryptocurrency or some other mode of communication. And And that's the tip off the rip off on that one.
18: My 401k is with ADP. I get an email this week out of the blue.
19: Uh-oh.
18: And I got to tell you, folks, it looks so legit. It said, you need to change your password. I'm like, what's going on? So I call my IT guy. He's like, did you hover over the email address? And I'm like, no. Because, Steve, you always told us to hover over it.
19: That's the first thing you do.
18: Oh, I wasn't thinking. I'm like, what's going on with ADP? He's like, it's a scam. Hover over the email address. I'm like, oh, my gosh.
27: Sometimes it's hard to do hover over on your cell phone because you don't have that mouse feature, so you got to look to see where it's coming from. If somebody wants you to do something today and you're not expecting it, just give them a call, check with your IT team, or check with your organization or your family member, whomever it is. Most of the scams we see, Pete and Lisa, are the 30-minute scams where they want you to do something quickly and you're not expecting it. And the only thing you should do in 30 minutes is buy a pizza, and that's it.
18: Yeah. We've had you on so many times over the years. I mean, I almost got caught this week with the ADP Chase emails from your bank or...
19: it's because you're in a hurry.
18: Bank of America.
19: You know, we're all crazy.
27: Yeah, right.
19: And we get these emails and they know we're in a hurry and we're not doing our due diligence, you know?
27: And it's also AI, Lisa, too, as well, because they make it look so good and authentic. Now, before, in the past, remember, used to be grammar issues and spelling.
19: Different
27: now
19: fonts,
27: the AI...
19: every other word.
18: I did get one from Netflix the last 2 weeks that said, change your password, and you could tell that the logo was copy and pasted.
27: Right. Sometimes you can, but sometimes with AI, you can't. And AI is getting smarter, and especially with voice technology and mimicking voice. They did mine. They took my voice for like 5 minutes, and they did
18: what?
27: It like I'm speaking to my assistant.
18: No way!
27: Yeah, so... It's just amazing what can be done on AI now. So it's getting worse and worse, Peter. And I've been doing this, but you know, for a long time, almost 39 years.
18: Yeah.
27: This is the worst I've ever seen, and I'm not saying that because of AI and the technology today. It's not a matter of if, it's a matter of when they're going to go after you for something or identity theft.
18: Lisa, are you getting the podcast emails yet? Be a guest on this podcast. You'll get $5,000.
19: I'm not important enough.
18: That's another one.
19: What I am seeing, though, in my neighborhood, this is an in-person scam where a group of people will come up to you and say, hey, our cousin, our brother, somebody died. And it's always a kid.
27: Right.
19: This kid died. We need money for the funeral. Can you give us money? And if you don't have cash, they'll say, that's okay, we'll take Venmo or Zelle. And then they grab the phone from you to say, oh, we're going to enter our info. And when they take the phone, they change it from your $10 donation to $5,000 or $8,000. And people have no repercussion after that.
18: Right.
19: Your money's just gone.
18: Right.
27: The reason behind it, because you physically gave them your phone. He didn't take the phone. They didn't steal the phone from you. And that's the problem about those Venmos and all those other cash apps is consumers think they have protection. Like credit card, you don't. If you give somebody money, no matter if it's a fraudulent transaction or not, but at least you bring up a good point. It's happening especially in Chicago and other cities throughout the U.S. as well. But we're seeing that as well. That usually it's a funeral, it's a child. They pull on your emotions, and most of them won't take cash. That's the key, too, is they won't take, oh, but we only take Venmo. And those are they come up in a parking lot somewhere and they set up shop and they make it look so authentic.
18: I mean, think about
19: feel bad because you're a human being.
18: Well, think about when you go to Little League games. If you're going to see your nieces and nephews or your neighbor's kids, I've been there. They take Venmo at the concession stand now.
27: Right.
18: I didn't even think about that.
19: At the lemonade stand, the kids set up Venmo.
18: Jeez, man!
27: You don't have the protection of your credit card. People don't realize that, and Peter, and that's what's really happening. Is that's how these scammers are getting away with this money, and the banks own those cash apps, so there is actually a way around the credit card protections were installed, you know, for the federal government put those restrictions on credit cards for theft. It's a little bit different for those Venmo and those cash apps.
18: That's what makes me nervous about Venmo, because if you send the money, it's gone forever. That's why I like to send a dollar. Did you get the buck? Is it the right address or the right handle? Yeah.
27: Right. Exactly.
18: We're talking to Steve Burness from the BBB. Go to BBB.org. I want to talk about lawn scams, the landscaping people. Because
19: lawn scams?
18: Yeah, it's that time of year, man. I get so many flyers in my mailbox, taped to my garage, everything.
27: Yeah, they're going door to door, and they're dropping flyers off, or they're knocking on doors, seeing who's home, and they basically have this fix for your lawn. They'll make it the greenest that can ever be, and they happen to be down the street. They have extra materials, whatever it is, and they kind of sign you up for a yearly plan then. People don't realize what they're signing for. It's not just that one particular situation. I mean, that particular day, rather, actually, they'll come out every month and do the service, and you can't get out of it because you signed the contract agreeing to it. So just make sure when you're signing those contracts and checking on those lawn care companies, because some are fraudulent, some are just bad businesses, and there's some great businesses too, Peter. We all know that, but unfortunately, the scammers are increasingly buying, you know, ads too that look like local lawn services. So you think you're calling a local lawn service when it's just a broker, and then they call somebody and send you a lawn care company, and you could have done the same thing, but they're making money off of you. So it's just getting out of hand today. It's just verify the company, check with the Better Business Bureau. You said earlier, we are also a referral agency. Most consumers don't know that. If you need a landscaper, you need an air conditioning company, a water heater, you go to bbb.org, any city, wherever you're at, and put in that information. We can find a local business that is accredited that can help you quickly.
18: Have you guys gotten the, hey, I just sprayed your neighbor's house, I'll give you a discount on bug spray?
19: I do not get any of this nonsense.
18: Easily twice a summer. Hey, we're the bug spray people. Now I can do the Ring doorbell and talk to them from my phone. It's like, no, dude, I'm busy.
19: Oh. I know why I don't get these people. I have one of those houses where there's like a fence and a gate, and I always keep the gate locked unless I know someone's coming over.
27: That's a way of getting rid of these people. You're missing out, Lisa.
18: So smart.
19: I'm not.
18: Steve, I like to remind people, contractor scams, and we talk about it every single time you're on the show. This happened a few blocks away from us. They were building a house, and the guy ghosted them. The builder, gone.
19: Did they have the insurance certificate from the builder? I mean, that's like step one.
18: I didn't ask because they were working on the house, and then all of a sudden it stopped, and I was walking my dog, and I said, hey, what's going on here? And they're like, they can't find the contractor. I'm like, what? What do you mean you can't find the contractor?
19: It's terrifying.
27: Yeah, it's happening quite often on that. Even legitimate contractors are going out of business sometimes, and sometimes they are just bad businesses that get involved in this. But then you said we got the storm chasers, you know, the recent storms we had in the Midwest. And in Indiana, they had the scammers went so egregious now. They sent an invoice to people's homes that were helped by volunteers saying, you owe us money now.
18: Oh.
27: The Maryville Police Department sent it out. So these scammers just think of anything that they can separate you from your money as well. But just doing the research, Peter and Lisa, that's the key, is there's great businesses out there, but there's also bad businesses, and there's actually scam businesses and fraudulent businesses. So you got to determine who they are, look in the background. If you can't find anything about them online, that is a sign, too, you know, because if they don't have a track record, either they just started or they're from out of town and they have nothing to go on.
18: That's a huge red flag. And you reminded me, the basement flood guys always show up after a huge rain. Yeah.
27: They do. They come out like cockroaches, and they really litter neighbor. I was involved with a storm like 6 years ago, and I used to imagine the storm chasers that came to my house.
18: Oh.
27: My house was damaged, and I saw it. It's just unbelievable. It was hundreds of flyers and promises, and most of these were not even in-state organizations. And they had just, you know, they follow you, the storms around the town.
19: Well, and it has to be easy to find who had damage, because it's the person with all the trash on the curb that looks like a whole house on the curb because it was all water damage.
18: Right.
27: Exactly. And they give what we call taillight warranties. As soon as you're done seeing their taillight, the warranty's over.
19: Yeah.
27: And that's about it. I mean, because they come in and help you. And are they gas for cash sometimes, Lisa? And they're just bad businesses and shoddy workmanship, or they don't show up once they get the money? Because
19: I think it's hard, though, because everyone's crunched for cash these days.
27: Right.
19: And so it's hard to turn down the guy coming in who's very personable, because they got to be personable.
18: Hey, listen, we can take care of this in 2 days. Right. We'll just
19: make
18: it happen.
19: And they're offering you a great price.
18: $350.
19: You think, okay, I can actually afford this. You know,
18: right.
19: How do you get out of that mindset that, like, the cheapest is always the best?
27: That happens all the time. It's not, the chiefs is not the best. They just don't hear what they're saying. They just want them to start working. They trust them. And that's the worst thing you do is without doing your due diligence. They're going to have a license. They have to have insurance.
18: Remember, go to bbb.org. The tip-off to the rip-off, Steve Burness. Thanks for coming on, man. Always great to have you.
27: My pleasure. Thank you so much.
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0: deal between the U.S. and Iran. Talks are said to still be progressing, but this certainly derails those efforts to restore ship traffic to what we saw before this war even started. Now, some vessels had recently been evacuated through the United Nations International Maritime Organization's alternative route, but shortly after that ship was attacked by an Iranian drone, the group just announced it is now pausing evacuation of vessels.
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4: Have you been watching the World Cup?
5: No.
4: The world is watching the World Cup.
5: And I love it, and I love the positive energy, and I love seeing the videos of travelers, like, was it the Koreans in Mexico City and the Scots in Boston? Just everybody exploring the world with their best friends. I've been watching that.
4: Well, they're exploring the world and they're trying to score. Tinder users in New York City and New Jersey are having a ball with the influx of visitors to MetLife Stadium for the World Cup.
5: Oh, man. So there's like 1,000 dudes for every lady.
4: The dating app told the New York Post it's seen a 34% increase in non-local users with Tinder in the area compared to the same time last year. Interesting. The international tourists using the Tinder app in the New York metro area come mostly from the UK, Norway, and Canada, while Americans coming to the area are mostly from Miami, LA, and Boston, Tinder said. When Brazil played Morocco at MetLife Stadium, Tinder experienced a 35% increase in the area.
5: I mean, if your game doesn't end well, your night can still end well.
4: At the start of the soccer tournament, Tinder witnessed an average increase of over 47% from international users in the 16 host cities and a 22% lift among domestic visitors. Swipe activity across World Cup host cities increased an average of 25%, Tinder said.
5: It's like, as soon as you started saying all of those numbers, my brain just was like, okay, it's a lot. Turn off now.
4: In other words, folks, Tinder and the World Cup go hand in hand.
5: It's a match made in heaven.
4: When was the last time you had a hot dog?
5: Oh, not recent enough.
4: Well, you know they're not the best for you, right?
5: No, but let me tell you. They taste so much better than you remember.
4: Oh, they're so good, aren't they?
5: They're so good.
4: Oh, I love hot dogs. A new poll of U.S. adults found nearly 90% are unaware of the specific health risks linked to eating hot dogs. Nearly half of Americans eat hot dogs 2 to 3 times monthly. Huh? Whoa. Really? Okay.
5: I mean, they're affordable, dude.
4: 49% say they've heard of risks, but don't really know the specifics, while 40% are unaware of any risks at all.
5: How are you not aware of any risks at all? Are you kidding me?
4: The World Health Organization classifies processed meat as carcinogenic to humans, with just one hot dog daily raising colorectal cancer risk by 18%. Who's eating a hot dog every single day?
5: Dude, if you're a trucker and you eat most of your food at gas stations, what's at every gas station?
4: Hot dog on the rollers.
5: Hot dog.
4: Damn,
5: you might not get something else, but you'll probably find a hot dog.
4: An estimated 150 million hot dogs were consumed on the 4th of July alone, enough to stretch from Washington, D.C. to L.A. more than 5 times. Experts recommend plant-based alternatives.
5: No.
4: Noting the veggie dogs with flavorful toppings offer a healthier swap. I've had the veggie dogs. Actually, we had a company outing where we had veggie dogs.
5: Listen, I love veggies and I love hot dogs, but a veggie dog I do not love.
4: No, they're not good at all. And they
5: just eat something that's not trying to pretend to be a hot dog.
4: They're rubbery, too. Very rubbery.
5: No, thank you.
4: Mm-mm. And when it comes to airport stress, Lisa, Chicago's O'Hare and Minneapolis' main airports are polar opposites. O'Hare came in as the most stressful airport, and Minneapolis came in at the least stressful.
5: Yeah, well, what's the volume difference between those two airports?
4: The ranking makes use of multiple metrics, including the percentage of on-time flight,

0: how much of a hassle it is to get to the airport itself and extras such as parking fees. All right, it's going to be more expensive in a bigger city, right?
1: Yes.
0: We've both flown out of O'Hare many times, okay? It's a major airport. You got to know how to maneuver in the major airports.
1: Well, I think, too, because it's my home airport.
0: Mm-hmm.
1: I know it very well. So it can be crowded, but it's like I understand its quirks. But when I land in, like, Charlotte and you have to get from one side to the other in 10 minutes, it's very stressful.
0: It is. All right. The most stressful airports, Chicago O'Hare came in at number one. Number two, LaGuardia in New York. I don't think it's very stressful. I've flown in the LaGuardia many times. JFK in New York at number three. Newark in New Jersey at number four.
1: Where's Dallas on this list?
0: And number five, Denver.
1: Denver? Well, actually, that's true. I landed in Denver once.
0: Yep.
1: It was weird.
0: Denver is stressful. How about Atlanta or Miami? Those airports are a zoo.
1: No. I'm sorry. You've never experienced hell until you've been in Orlando on an 8-hour delay.
0: Oh,
1: because every
0: that sounds
1: person
0: horrendous.
1: In the Orlando airport is a family with two children under the age of 9.
0: Oh, the least stressful, Minneapolis at number one. Phoenix at number two. San Francisco at number three, least stressful. Number four, Harry Reid in Las Vegas. Forget it. No chance Las Vegas is less stressed than anywhere else. And Charlotte at number five.
1: No, the number one not stressful airport is Santa Fe, New Mexico.
0: There's never been.
1: It is the size of your house. But it's only one floor.
0: And that does it for us, folks. Remember, if you miss anything on the show, just search Pete McMurray Show wherever you find your favorite podcast. And please subscribe. You guys have a great day. And we'll see you next time. Bye-bye.
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3: The attacks continue. I'm Paul Stevens, Fox News. The U.S. bombarding Iran again for an eighth night in a row. Our Mike Tobin has the details from Tel Aviv.
4: The whole operation amplified by two U.S. service members who were killed, one missing, and four who were injured. This is the first time the U.S. has taken casualties since the signing of the Memorandum of Understanding, or ceasefire, which is now largely disregarded. The casualties were at the Mowafiq Salti Air Base in Jordan, to the eastern side of Jordan. They're a result of Iran's repeated shots at U.S. bases in neighboring countries. At least one strike got through the defenses. Now, as fighters launched from aircraft carriers, Tomahawk cruise missiles blasted off from warships, U.S. Central Command stated that this eighth round of strikes was intended to punish the Revolutionary Guard forces who launched the attacks that killed U.S. service members in Jordan.
3: And Iran launching new attacks against Jordan, which triggered the air raid sirens in Israel. So far, 16 U.S. service members have been killed since the U.S. began hitting Iran. Iran says at least 50 people have been killed in the latest round of strikes. The mayor of New York City, Democratic Socialist Zohran Mamdani, considering the arrest of Israel's prime minister ahead of his visit to the Big Apple.
5: New York City Mayor Zohran Mamdani says his legal team is reviewing whether the city could arrest Israeli Prime Minister Benjamin Netanyahu if he visits for the UN General Assembly in September. Mamdani claims that Netanyahu should be charged by the International Criminal Court with war crimes. Israel rejects the allegations and the U.S. does not recognize the court's jurisdiction. Israeli officials say Netanyahu plans to attend the UN gathering despite Mamdani's comments.
3: And that's Fox's Chan Lee Painter. The current U.S. ambassador to the U.N., Mike Waltz, responding to Mamdani's claims, saying he has no legal authority to arrest Benjamin Netanyahu and says the comments are all for show. 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
3: Conditions improving a bit along the East Coast after yesterday's big heavy rain triggered flash flooding, but tens of millions of folks remain at risk for severe weather. Fox Weather's Adam Klotz.
18: There is a silver lining with all of that heavy rain we saw, and it really changed the pattern of some of that smoke as you're looking at some of the air quality, and it has gone back to much more normal, reasonable levels across the East and into the Northeast where it was horrible yesterday. Now, there still is wildfire smoke. Those fires are still burning up across Canada, and it's back settled into where it initially began, just to the south of that, right? So you're talking about Wisconsin, Minnesota. That's where the air quality is at its worst again this morning. Along the East Coast, things are looking pretty good for today. The risk of severe weather has settled a little farther towards the south. Yes, still the mid-Atlantic there as you're talking about the Carolinas and Virginia, and then stretching back over down towards the south. So Atlanta could see at least some risk of severe weather as we get going in the afternoon.
3: And some places could see up to 3 inches of rain, more than 200,000 customers losing power because of the storms yesterday. Argentina and Spain set to duke it out today in the World Cup final. Brian Yenis previews that for us from the New York, New Jersey Stadium in the Jersey Meadowlands.
19: This is expected to feel like a home game for Argentina. Its fans flooding Times Square last night, banging drums and shooting off fireworks. For Lionel Messi, a win today would give him his second World Cup championship and further cement him as the greatest soccer player ever, adding to his long list of records and accomplishments. He's got 47 trophies. Argentina would be the first to win back-to-back World Cups in 64 years if they win today. Messi is facing off against his heir apparent, Spain's 19-year-old prodigy, Lamine Yamal. Both Messi and Yamal started their careers with FC Barcelona, and Yamal is off to a better start than Messi.
3: Spain looking to capture its second World Cup title after winning its only previous championship in the year 2010, the last time it made a cup final. The game starts at 3 Eastern. I'm Paul Stevens. This is Fox News.
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0: 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Kevin, why not nuclear energy? The president said he would take off, you know, the restrictions on nuclear energy. Is it not ready for prime time yet? The new smaller nukes?
1: It's about 11 to 15 years away, the small nukes. The economics of data centers worldwide are the cost of power per kilowatt hour. So let me just give you some metrics. The cheapest power on Earth is 1 cent a kilowatt hour in Saudi Arabia, but obviously given the instability of the region right now, no one's going to put a $15 billion investment there. Then you get the Nordic countries, Finland, Norway, where we do have facilities at 4 and 3.9 cents a kilowatt hour. The cheapest in North America is in Canada, in the province of Alberta, where we're sort of at a 4.2, give or take a little bit, cents a kilowatt hour USD. And then most of the data centers in Texas and in Utah, maybe 4 to 6 cents. Now, if you looked at nuke right now, you'd be talking maybe a buck a kilowatt hour.
0: Oh, wow.
1: So,
0: wow.
1: You know, we're just not ready. But I applaud the administration's move towards this. We gave up our nuclear program years ago for the wrong reasons, and so did Germany. And look what the situation they're in.
0: Yeah,
1: I know. The French did the same thing. We got to get back in the saddle on nuke, and we will. But the data center itself is agnostic to the power as long as it's economic. It can switch over to small nukes the minute they're available. And so we would do that as well. This is a long project, Len, for me. I'm going to be working on this thing for over a decade.
0: So tell me why, because I have people say, why are these being built in small little towns and little teeny communities and farming? And I moved to farming communities because I didn't want to be around all this crap. Why are we going into places like Detroit and just taking all of these old empty factories and just retooling them?
1: Because they're not big enough. What happened was in the last 2 years when the race against China started, a large data center used to be 250 megawatts. Today, the minimum to stay competitive is 1.4 gigawatts. So almost five times the size. And the reason that is the chips themselves cost billions of dollars. So you need scale to make it economic. But there's another problem as well, and I think we should address it. You touched on it at the top of the show that I have to point out. This war, or this whatever you want to call it that's going on in the Middle East that you're witnessing, I would argue to you is the first AI war ever fought.
0: Mm-hmm.
1: And I'll give you some very easy examples.
0: Okay, hang on just a second. I only have a minute to the break. That is fascinating. And I don't want to interrupt you on that. Wow, that is fascinating.
1: Take the break and let's talk. I'm going to give you some information I want your listeners to think about.
0: Okay. We'll do that. And I also want to ask you when we come back to, if you can, explain kind of what I said when I said if China gets this, they will own everything, including you. There is, you know, AI, the way we are looking at what is coming, you know, you can lose the, I think you can lose the ability to know whether or not you have free choice or not. It's so dangerous the way it is. And we can't have that fall into the hands of the communists. I don't like it falling in the hands of big tech or U.S. government, but I know we can't have it fall into the hands of the Chinese. Kevin O'Leary continues with us here in just a minute. 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
6: 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Scott Bessin, who I generally like, but man, I was getting nervous about him a couple weeks ago. He was like, well, in their heart of hearts, people feel pretty good about the economy. No, they don't, dude. You got it. You have to confront that. Mm-hmm. And gas prices are front and center for everybody as a gauge of how they are doing personally. 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
3: There is something he is doing now that the Treasury Secretary, Scott Bessent, was not doing last week, which is sort of saying, well, in their heart of hearts, people know. Scott Bessent, who I generally like, but man, I was getting nervous about him a couple weeks ago. He was like, well, in their heart of hearts, people feel pretty good about the economy. No, they don't, dude. You got it. You have to confront that. Mm-hmm. And gas prices are front and center for everybody as a gauge of how they are doing personally. That's a real thing that you have to confront.
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5: The death toll climbs. I'm Angelo Bavaro, Fox News. The U.S. announcing another death of a service member in addition to the discovery of remains as it launched more airstrikes at Iran today in response to the killing of U.S. troops in Jordan.
6: There was that strike at the base in Jordan, and we reported that two service members had been killed and a third was missing. Well, remains have now been found, and steps are being taken for a positive identification. In northern Iraq, there was a team that was disposing of the explosives from the warhead.

0: think we shall take some phone calls.
1: Okay.
0: First up, we have Debbie in Dallas, who I'm sure nobody has ever said anything like that before.
2: I'm biting my tongue as I speak. I promise. No dopes.
0: It's kind of like when people look at me, Deb, and they go, oh, I bet you go commando. I'm like, oh, never heard that. And then and then you know what I do is I look and I go, as a matter of fact, I do. And they're like, they blush.
2: Yeah, of course. They weren't expecting that.
0: Yeah.
3: Well, I'm beyond that in age, so that's good. I do Dallas in a slow motion in a little car, so
0: that's good. All right, so what's on your mind?
3: Well, I first of all, I love you. I just love everything about you and your personality and your show.
2: I heard
3: you talking not too long ago about a house buyer and what they might do to figure out maybe how rushed someone may be to sell their home.
0: What
3: their mortgage might be.
0: Yeah, what their mortgage might be. It's not available for every house, and this is all public records. Mm-hmm. You could go out and find this if you want to. But it's just astounding to me that as the different real estate sites are competing with each other, is that if you go to homes.com and you scroll all the way to the bottom, that's where you can see the mortgage history for a property. So the whole idea is that, you know, so many people post-COVID, during COVID, is that they bought homes in various places, and then now they're living there going like, this is not exactly where I want to end up. And they may be sitting with a 6% mortgage.
2: Right.
0: And so the whole idea is that if you're looking for a house in a certain area and you could start going by house and you can see, you know, maybe somebody with that 6% would be open to, you know, a pocket listing if you're a realtor, or if you want to buy, you can just drop them a note.
2: But this is different than on like Zillow where it shows the history of the sale price.
0: This is the mortgage.
2: This is the actual bank loan. Okay.
0: Yeah, you can buy this stuff online. Like there's Property Shark and Property Checker and title records. But if you just wanted it, you know, you just want that basic information, that's where you can just go to homes.com.
2: And that's just free.
0: It's free. And it, you know, and have you ever written a note to somebody say, I want to buy your house?
2: No.
0: Okay. I have several times.
2: Why?
0: Oh, because, you know, if I want to live in a certain area and nothing's for sale.
2: Right.
0: And
2: just force somebody out?
0: No. I just write them a note and say, if you're interested in selling your house, I'm not a realtor. And would you be open to do that?
2: Did it ever work?
0: I always get a reply, whether it's yes or no. As a matter of fact, there was a woman who I wrote a note to years ago who actually showed up here at the studios.
2: Just showed up trying to find out how legit you were about buying
0: her
2: house?
0: No, she knew who I was from the show and stuff.
2: Oh, okay.
0: And she said, you know, I just want to let you know that if you really want to buy my house, I before I list it, I'd love to show it to you. And I was like, nice.
2: But did you ever make a transaction off one of the notes?
0: No.
2: Oh, okay. All right. But it's worth a shot.
0: It's worth a shot, for sure. 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
18: 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Talks are said to still be progressing, but this certainly derails those efforts to restore ship traffic to what we saw before this war even started. Now, some vessels had recently been evacuated through the United Nations International Maritime Organization's alternative route, but shortly after that ship was attacked by an Iranian drone, the group just announced it is now pausing evacuation of vessels.
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4: Four U.S. service members have died. I'm Carmen Roberts, Fox News. U.S. military recovers the body of the soldier missing in Jordan after Iran struck that base Friday night. Two other soldiers were killed in action during that night, and now we are learning that a fourth soldier died yesterday in Iraq. Fox's Alex Hogan has more from Washington.
5: Central Command says that that service member was killed Saturday. That was during a controlled detonation of an unexploded ordnance in northern Iraq from a downed one-way Iranian attack drone, and it follows yesterday's announcement that two U.S. service members had died, one went missing, and four were evacuated to Jordanian hospitals after that Iranian missile and drone attack on a base in Jordan on Friday. U.S. forces today carry out their eighth consecutive night of attacks on Iran. This as Iran continues to carry out its own strikes. And today, Jordan's armed forces say that they shot down three Iranian missiles. And the U.S. embassy there in Jordan has warned Americans today to refrain from traveling to the airport or to the seaport.
4: Iran's supreme leader has reportedly left Iran. The Times of Israel cites Saudi media in reporting that Mujtaba Khamenei left the country, although Tehran has not confirmed that. Khamenei was not seen in public since taking power after his father's death.

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1: The fact is, we can destroy this regime if we want to. It's not Germany. It's not Imperial Japan. It's not Stalin and the Soviet Union. It's not China, Mao, or Xi. It's already on its back. The military activity we undertook was not intended to destroy. It was intended to bring it back to the table and get them to sign a deal.
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10: New escalations and new deaths. I'm Angelo Bavaro, Fox News. The U.S. announcing another death of a service member in addition to the discovery of remains as it launches more airstrikes at Iran in response to the killing of U.S. troops in Jordan.
11: There was that strike at the base in Jordan, and we reported that two service members had been killed and a third was missing. Well, remains have now been found, and steps are being taken for a positive identification. In northern Iraq, there was a team that was disposing of the explosives from the warhead in an Iranian attack drone. Something went wrong in that controlled explosion, and another U.S. service member was killed. The identities are being withheld out of respect for the families of the fallen. Iran has menaced that base in Jordan and other bases in the region with drones and missiles. Most are intercepted, but on Friday, one got through the defenses. Central Command says this eighth night of intensified strikes is intended to punish the Revolutionary Guard forces who launched the attacks that killed the U.S. service members in Jordan.
10: Fox's Mike Tobin. Spain beating Argentina 1-0 to win the World Cup.
12: Poro chance to cross, hooks it in. Williams badly knocks it down.
10: Ferran Torres' first goal of this year's tournament was the goal of his life, and it put Spain back on top of the soccer world.
12: Spain, for the second time in their history, have won the World Cup!
10: Fox Sports on that call. Vice President J.D. Vance and Second Lady Usha Vance are the proud parents of a new baby. The Vice President issued a statement this afternoon saying, quote, "We are excited to announce that our baby boy, Alec Neil Vance, was born this morning. Usha and the baby are happy and healthy, and our kids are overjoyed to meet their little brother." The vice president also sending thanks to the staff at Walter Reed Medical Center and the White House Medical Unit. 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